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9: Just before midnight on Saturday, February 19th, 2005, Danielle Imbeau and her friend Richard Patron left a crowded Philadelphia bar. 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
10: It does not make sense. 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
9: Those same questions frustrated law enforcement. The FBI called it murder for hire.
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13: Both of them weren't the target. One of them was the target. The other one was wrong place, wrong time.
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9: Fingers were pointed, allegations were made, and lines were drawn.
10: That drove the wedge between the families.
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9: I'm Andrea Gunning. In this series, I dig into my own investigation to find answers for the families and get justice for Richard and Danielle.
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14: After the massive attacks that took place, and look, you could argue that these were very successful attacks by Ukraine. And a lot of people are saying, look, like, they need technology. 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That's a long time. 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Let me go to Gary first. Thanks for waiting, Gary. You're on the Ben Ferguson Show. It's really nice to have you with us. Hello.
15: Hi.
14: How are you, sir? Go ahead and turn on your radio so we don't hear it in the background, and go ahead.
15: Yes, am I on the air?
14: Yeah, you're on the air. Go ahead.
15: I think we definitely should assist Ukraine to the maximum extent we can, and it's ridiculous that we haven't. It's inexplicable to me that Donald Trump acts as if Vladimir Putin is a friend. He's not a friend. He's a bad actor who's been murdering his enemies for many years and running a corrupt government. And the aggression he's shown, we should have just put our foot down and said from the start that this is unacceptable.
14: I wanted to hear what you said, and I go back to the facts here. You said that you think that Donald Trump is somehow a fan of Vladimir Putin.
15: He's shown that over and over.
14: Well, hold on. I don't see that at all. If you're a fan, then you wouldn't be helping Ukraine at all, number one.

0: from the Fox Sports Studios in Los Angeles. 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
1: The Chiefs beat the Colts in overtime in the Sunday night NFL game, 33-30. Patrick Mahomes, 382 yards passing, three touchdowns. Denver at home came back to defeat Jacksonville, 20-13. Wins for Seattle and Las Vegas. Dallas over Washington, 37-20. Washington quarterback Jaden Daniels left with a dislocated elbow. San Francisco beat Miami, 35-13, as Brock Purdy was 20 of 22 passing, 287 yards, three total touchdowns. Minnesota won 9-3 at Chicago. Bears quarterback Caleb Williams left with a hamstring injury. Philadelphia on a late touchdown won at Tennessee 24-20. Green Bay came back for an overtime win at the Jets 20-17. Ole Miss is up to number 4 in the new AP poll. In baseball, 1 week left in the regular season and a clinch of the NL East for the Braves, beating Houston 4-2. Milwaukee shut out the Orioles 3-0.
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5: Involved shooting in Austin. I'm Sue Guzman, Fox News. A man shot and injured by an ICE officer in Austin, Texas, Sunday. Austin Police Chief Lisa Davis.
6: Police Department Special Investigation Unit, who investigates our officer-involved shootings, is on the scene. And I have spoken to Texas Rangers, who will be part of that investigation, and we'll be working side-by-side in this investigation as well.
5: LTHS says the man shot was an illegal migrant from Venezuela. Identified as Wilbur Rafael Garces Perez. He'd been ordered deported by a judge. Fox News has learned he was taken to a local hospital and is now in federal custody pending removal. Protesters taking to the streets demanding an investigation. Hours after Saudi Arabia's capital was attacked, the State Department has issued a safety alert to Americans overseas regarding travel disruptions.
7: The alert is once again warning Americans in the region of possible airspace closures, flight cancellations, and travel disruptions. These are periodic reminders, and also for U.S. government employees who work in Saudi Arabia, they will require special authorization to be there. Saudi Arabia says it foiled the Iran-backed Houthi rebels' attack on its capital of Riyadh, intercepting and destroying a ballistic missile there. Some residents say they heard an explosion is happening near King Khalid International Airport, causing travel disruptions there. And for the first time in months, emergency air raid alerts sounded across the capital. The Houthis also tried to attack spots near the Red Sea, but those were thwarted as well.
5: Fox's Stephanie Bennett. President Trump scheduled to meet with leaders from six Gulf countries, including Saudi Arabia, at the UN Tuesday. Powerful magnitude 6.4 earthquake striking Sunday in eastern Papua New Guinea, the latest in Pacific Ring of Fire activity. No injuries reported. And Tropical Storm Polo has formed off of southwestern Mexico. It is expected to strengthen into a hurricane midweek. 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
5: Hi, folks. It's WLKY meteorologist Eric Zernick. Let's look at your updated forecast. Overnight, we'll have a lot of cloud cover around, maybe even a stray shower as we fall back into the lower 70s. We'll hang on to a fair bit of cloud cover for our Monday with maybe some sunshine peeking through from time to time. We'll also have the possibility for an isolated shower as we head through the morning into the afternoon. But I do think it's still a warm day as we should top out in the mid to upper 80s. But we are tracking some fall-like temperatures Tuesday into much of the week with highs in the 70s. And the WLKY weather center. I'm meteorologist Eric Zernick.
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0: of what you're doing. All of them have that understanding of that.
1: All right, let's go to the phones. We're going to say hi to a first-time caller. Sean is in Las Vegas this morning. Sean, welcome to Coast AM. Good morning.
2: Hi, Richard. How are you?
1: Very well, thank you. Go ahead.
2: So my grasp on Sasquatch, I've had a few friends have encounters in different parts of the nation. But I don't think it's, I think it's a physical being. I don't think it's linked to
1: Why do you believe that?
2: Well, I believe that because I guess I would say it was physically there. It just didn't show up. It just... I can give you a couple of examples. A buddy of mine used to go up to, a large camp in towards the Redwood area in Northern California, and he stepped out of his tent, looked to his right, and he saw the creature, if you want to call it that. But he said it basically, it was the scariest moment in his life as far as how he felt. And it saw him, he saw him. And within seconds, this creature ran up a hill that is just not capable of a human to do.
1: All right. And thank you for that, Sean. Did you have any comment, Arla? His contention is that these are physical creatures.
0: They are flesh
1: they can be
0: and
1: both.
0: Blood. Yes, they can be both. And I totally understand what he's saying about his friend and it being terrifying. You know, like I said, they are big, they're hairy, and they're loud. And for so many people, they're a myth. They shouldn't be there. This being that looks like just should not be in their reality. And so that is scary. But they can be both. We can be both. And, it's understanding that you are right. They are flesh and blood. But they are just more than flesh and blood.
1: All right, Sean, thank you for that. Let's say hi to Linda in Washington State. Linda, good morning. Welcome to Coast. Go ahead.
3: Good morning, Richard. Thank you for getting me in. In Graham Hancock's book, Entangled, there were two girls that were trying to save race from one of the girls' ancient worlds and the other girl's modern world. They were trying to save these uglies, they called them, from being wiped out by an evil man named Jack, who was trying to rid their whole existence. And a blue lady from the stars told the girl from the modern world that they were the Neanderthals and that we had to come full circle with them in this modern world.
1: All right. Arla, what do you make of that theory that Sasquatch may be somehow related to the Neanderthals?
0: Well, you know, I can't say that they weren't. at one point. Not all of them are, and it wouldn't be a bad thing if they were. So the thing about when we began to try to understand where they come from, again, you know, we look for reasons. Now, I'm not negating this story at all. I don't know this story. But the one thing I don't do, no matter what someone tells me, I don't negate their stories or tell them that this story is not right. There becomes that reality factor in all of this. In life, we are co-creators of this reality that we're living in. And so each person may have a little different story than another person. And, you know, it, that doesn't negate the other person. It doesn't make one person right and the other person wrong. It's all an understanding of how everything is unfolding.
1: All right, Linda, thank you for the call. We're going to go west of the Rockies, and Ted is traveling in his big red truck. Ted, good morning. Welcome to Coast.
4: Good morning, Richard and Arlen. Richard, always aghast listening to your inquisitive hostiness. And, you know, this whole scenario is reminding me of I was able to shoot a commercial one time, Breathing Fire, for Barry Sonnenfeld, who was also the director of Men in Black. And I'm so reminded of the scene there where they're monitoring all the people from different places. I had a question for Arlen. Arlen, I'd really love to meet a Bigfoot or preferably Big T. Geographically, where would you recommend I go camping? And please keep me online as I'm talking to my phone.
1: All right, Ted, thank you. Drive safely. Arla, where's the best place to go to contact Sasquatch?
0: Well, pretty much anywhere is, but one of the things I do is just to tell people, look at sighting reports. That's going to tell you that they're in that area. I've worked with people in all around the United States and even in other countries, you know, with trying to make a connection. And so you find a place where you feel good about going there. You're going to enjoy yourself going there, whether or not you have an encounter or not. And like I said, you can look up sighting databases and see where, you know, someone seen one or, you know, whatever. But the main thing, when you begin to go out and you're wanting to have this encounter, is to, when you go, be respectful. No matter where you're going to go, be respectful of the place around you. Open your mind to this. Shift your paradigm. And open your heart and just be you. And when you go, wherever you go, just be open to whatever, whether you hear what people call a stick snap or, you know, a tree knock or a howl or whatever. And just talk to them. I talk out loud to them. You know, you can telepath if that's something that you do, but I like to talk out loud to them. And, you know, so I would introduce myself, you know, hi, I'm Arla and I'm here because, and they will know your heart when you're out there. They very well can read us and know what our intentions are. And it's all about where you are. You know, their vibrations are different than ours. So there are things that you can do to raise your vibrations, which is a simple thing, is to just look where you are. This is so beautiful. Feel that beauty and open your heart up. Think about something that you really love and think about how that makes you feel, and then share that feeling with everything around you. This changes you when you do those things, and it makes it easier to connect with them or to have a sighting.
1: Ted, thank you for the call. Good luck on your Sasquatch encounter. Will Sasquatch appear to you in places we might not expect? For example, maybe in an urban setting, or maybe inside your house?
0: Oh, yes. Yeah, very much so. The hairy kids are always messing around my house doing things. Of course, I live, you know, out in the woods too. But they can be anywhere they choose to be. They do not have to have a forest. I've talked to so many people across the United States, for sure, in deserts. In Kansas, in wheat growing and corn growing areas, they are there too. And people are seeing them. Some people are having a connection with them. So they can be as interdimensional any place they want to be.
1: Arla, great speaking with you again tonight, rather. Thank you so much for this. For George Norrie, George Knapp, Connie Willis, Lisa Gar, Rich Barra, Ryan Recker, Tom Danheiser, Dan Galani, Gina Salvati, Michael Cozio, Donna Walker, and Lex Lonehood, I'm Richard Serrett. Thank you for your ears and your voices, your beautiful voices. Until next time, so long for now.
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9: An ICE-involved shooting. I'm Deborah Valentine, Fox News. Protesters erupted on the streets of Austin, Texas, after an ICE officer shot an illegal Venezuelan immigrant that DHS says was the target of an investigation. Fox's Marianne Rafferty has more.
10: It happened around 1 p.m. local time after a traffic stop. Local officials say the 28-year-old victim was shot in the torso. He was taken to the hospital with serious injuries. His wife says she's been told he's now in ICE custody. It's not clear what led to the shooting, but a DHS source telling Fox News the man is an illegal immigrant from Venezuela with final orders for removal.
9: Austin police detained several protesters who gathered in the streets for hours, police firing pepper balls into the crowd to get them to disperse. DHS says the man shot, Wilbur Rafael Garces Perez, is reportedly out of the hospital and under that final deportation order. President Trump meets today with New York City's Mayor Zohran Mamdani.
11: Today's planned meeting was confirmed Sunday by the White House. It is expected to take place at Gracie Mansion, the mayor's official residence. A very short statement from Mayor Mamdani's office said the two men will focus on issues affecting New York City and New Yorkers. This will be the third meeting between Trump and Mamdani. The previous two have been in the Oval Office. The first was last November, shortly after Mamdani won the mayor's race. The second was this past February. While in New York, the president will also address the UN General Assembly Tuesday. In New York, Gernal Scott, Fox News.
9: An active investigation is underway in Canada after an exchange of gunfire outside of an Ontario synagogue during Yom Kippur. A Bellevue police officer and a male suspect are both hospitalized. A motive is unclear. 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
22: 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I want somebody's butt. I want it now.
23: It's over out there. We're all on the same team.
24: You've been trained for. You are America's best. Make us proud.
25: Some motivational words to start the new week. Good morning to you. I'm Scott Fitzgerald. It is Monday, September 21st, and this is the early morning edition of Kentuckiana's Morning News. Tony Vannetti on vacation one more day. He'll be back with us on Tuesday as he returns from his son speaking to the Navy. He ships off to the fleet. He's off to his boat. He is, of course, a submariner now, and he's well on his way. He graduated sub school, both Tony and Jackie, up in Connecticut to witness that event. Two proud parents, no doubt. Can't wait to hear about it when he gets back. But as you heard Matt Milosevic say, one of our big stories today, how about those cooler temperatures? I think we're all collectively over the heat. I was spending all day yesterday just kind of making it through. I had to run to the stores trying to sit down and watch some football games, but had to run to the store. And on my way back, I kept telling myself, one more day, one more day, one more day. And then, as you heard Matt said, temperatures in the mid to high 70s. Are you kidding me? And some places could see low temperatures next week in the 50s. I mean, it's going to get a little warmer, but it is nice that we're able to see that. I hope the showers hold off for just a little bit. I'd like to get one more grass cut in before it rains. Maybe I can get home and do that then. I hope you as well. I hope you're looking forward to a relief from the heat. We have Louder Than Life pushing out. Now comes Bourbon and Beyond this weekend. For those of you heading to Bourbon and Beyond, looks like it's going to be an amazing, amazing weekend. Weather-wise, sure to attract big crowds. Crowds all over downtown this weekend. I've seen them all around. Busy, busy weekend. So we've got a lot to unpack over the next hour or two with you. We've got a lot we're going to talk about this morning. Rory O'Neill's going to join us. We now have AI Force coming along. And what's going on with our post office? We've heard about it before. We're going to talk about that and much more. And then we're going to talk about, buying a car. In 2026, what can you expect as someone who's, I was debating a little bit ago. I just spent about $3,000 to replace a couple of catalytic converters in my car. So I was debating, do I want to buy a new car or do I want to, maybe just get it fixed? Well, there are a lot of obstacles. There's a lot of moving parts. We'll talk about that a little after 6 o'clock. And then have you heard of I want to make sure I get this right. Cyclolorphine, is that it? Is that what I'm saying right? Hit me up in the talk bag if I'm not. We're going to find out what that's all about and why this thing is getting the attention of so many, because it could be stronger than fentanyl. So lots to unpack there. Lots in sports news, lots in entertainment news. Big number one story we're talking about today, and it's a difficult one, folks. I hate that we're talking about this again. An 11-year-old boy remains in critical condition after being shot over the weekend in the Watterson Park neighborhood. Overnight, Louisville Metro announcing two juveniles had been taken into custody. Police say a 14-year-old has been charged with first-degree assault and possession of a handgun by a minor.
0: A 17-year-old is charged with first-degree wanton endangerment, possession of a handgun by a minor, and tampering with physical evidence. The 11-year-old victim remains hospitalized at Norton Children's Hospital in critical condition. And that's really the story that needs to be told this morning. You have an 11-year-old fighting for his life. That's unacceptable. The violence in this town is, the youth violence is where we want to go. And I mean, more disheartening was WLKY's Joyce Aguirre. She spoke with a young lady, Yaline Almendarez, as her mother sat by her side on what she saw.
2: It was like blood in my head, and I was so scared.
0: This doesn't need to be happening. And one of the things I really think a lot of parents are going to be thinking about this morning, it's pretty simple. How does a handgun end up in a situation involving children in the first place? And it also raises a question for every parent who has a child who plays outside, or visits friends and spends time at somebody else's house. Do you know what's in the homes your children are visiting? Do you ask other parents whether there are firearms in the house? And that's not a bad thing. This isn't anti-gun, mind you. This is just being aware. I mean, they can be uncomfortable conversations. I get it. But it also can prevent a tragedy. And we're also asking just what happened Saturday, but what can parents do to actually make a difference? And it's all about knowing. And my wife used to do that all the time. She used to friend every single parent that was out there when my kids were younger. I mean, everybody. I mean, she was friends. We talk about kids forming their own networks. Parents form their own networks. And I remember I applauded her for it afterwards because I remember talking to one of the moms. This was when my son wanted a cell phone. And he came home and I didn't know any better. And he's giving me the whole, oh, so-and-so has a phone. Everybody has a phone. Everybody has a phone. And then I was talking to one of the moms. And I said, yeah, Rogan told me that so-and-so has a phone. She goes, she doesn't have a phone. So, I mean, you start to form these networks. Now you don't feel so, because part of me was like, if everybody else has a phone, am I being a bad parent because my kid doesn't have a phone? But then you start talking to other parents and you're like, no, it empowers you as a parent. And I'm not trying to draw a parallel here with this situation. I'm just saying this situation kind of opened that door. And that's where I think we can really start as adults, as parents, in curbing some of this youth violence. That is, not only lock them up when they do this, that's another story for another day. We bang that drum every day, and we'll continue to bang that drum on the station. However, I think the alternative, in the other light, what can parents do? Start talking to other parents. Start becoming engaged. Start becoming involved. And I'm not saying that this may not have been the situation in this case. I'm just saying, this sheds light on that avenue. And there are many moving parts. There are many avenues we can go down when we talk about youth violence. This is just one of them. So we'll continue to follow that story for you here. A lot of other stories will lighten things up. We got some entertainment news, got some great sports news, a lot going on. What a day in the NFL yesterday, right? That was fun. And oh, college football, a little history made here locally. I'll tell you about that as the morning goes on. We're back after this. This is the early morning edition. I'm Scott Fitzgerald. We're back here on News Radio 840 WHAS. I don't know. I doubt it.
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4: Good morning, everyone. Heading on to this Monday, scattered showers and storms in some areas around the region may cause some problems with your morning commute, but right now you're looking good. Not seeing any problems on 65 at southbound Sellersburg down to 265. A smooth ride all the way down to the Kennedy Bridge. Traffic on 65 northbound moving well at the Snyder and the Watterson. No problems on Dixie Highway through Valley Station out to the Snyder Freeway. And traffic on 64 eastbound looking good through Floyd County down to the Sherman-Minton Bridge. Our next report in 10 minutes. I'm Bobby Yellis, News Radio 840. WHAS.
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25: Well, good morning to you. Coming up on 518 on this 21st day of September, 80 as you step out the door. High of 88, a few early showers, and then mostly cloudy the rest of the day. Temps much better tomorrow. Good morning to you. I'm Scott Fitzgerald. This is the early morning edition of Kentuckiana's Morning News. Of course, the great Tony Vannetti will be back with us tomorrow as he returns from heading out of town to see his son head off to the fleet in the United States Navy. He is now a submariner and can't wait to hear his stories. Some of the stories, speaking of, we're following, obviously, the youth violence over the weekend. And did you notice gas prices this morning? It seems like it's an ongoing topic of discussion. However, think if you have a diesel vehicle or a diesel vessel that requires diesel fuel. The national record has now, or the national diesel price, the average diesel price has reached a record of $6.45 a gallon. That's up about 74% from this time last year. That's crazy. So why should someone who drives a gas-powered car care about diesel? Well, diesel powering a huge portion of our trucking industry. It's also important to railroads. You've got construction equipment. You've got farms. You've got other heavy machinery. I mean, basically, roughly, I'll put it this way, three-fourths of the nation's 17 million commercial trucks reportedly rely on diesel. So what does that equate to? Well, how do you think you get your groceries? How do you think you get materials delivered? It all comes via diesel. And obviously, they're going to have to pass that on to us, the consumer. I mean, that's crazy. That's crazy to think you've got diesel prices at $6. But that's where we're at. And of course, it all has to do with the war involving Russia and Ukraine. It's got the war in Iran, obviously. About 7.6 million barrels a day were flowing through Hormuz last month. And if you want to put that in perspective, 13.1 million barrels per day below the August 2025 average. So when you roll past the gas station, I know if you're like me, everybody's looking at the regular gas prices. However, I'm also taking note now of the diesel prices. And it'll be interesting to see when that starts to filter down to us as the consumer, because we weren't paying enough for groceries as it was, right? Went to the store this weekend, and I mean, there's some things I typically buy the store brands just because they're cheaper. But there's some things, if I'm making a good Sunday dinner or whatnot, there's just some name brand stuff that literally tastes better. And that's why I pay a little bit more. But we can all expect to probably pay a little bit more until we get this thing under control. So we'll continue to follow that situation for you. Again, you're listening to the early morning edition of Kentuckiana's Morning News. I'm Scott Fitzgerald. We're back along with some sports, plenty of sports to talk about this morning. How about that college football weekend for us locally? We'll break that down. And John Shannon has your overnight headlines coming up in about 9 minutes. We're back after this at News Radio 840 WHAS. Rosenberg's H-bomb, Sugar Ray, Pan Moonjohn, Randall,
26: the King and I, and the catcher in the right. 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
4: As you make it out on this Monday morning, your overall traffic picture looking good. Not seeing any problems coming in on 71 southbound LaGrange, Buckner, Crestwood, down to the Snyder Freeway. Snyder Freeway, north and southbound, looking good at 64 up through 71 and the East End Tunnels. No problems if you're heading up on the Waterson eastbound between Dixie Highway and I-65. And traffic on Dixie itself starting to pick up now through Shively and up to the ramps at the Waterson Expressway. Our next report in 10 minutes. I'm Bobby Ellis, News Radio 840 WHAS.
7: Watch for a chance of widely scattered showers and a few storms today with highs in the upper 80s. We dry out late tonight with lows in the middle 60s, highs only in the upper 70s tomorrow. That's your WLKY forecast. I'm Matt Milosevic.
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0: Good morning to you. It is the 21st day of September. I'm Scott Fitzgerald. This is your early morning edition of Kentuckiana's Morning News. Tony Vannetti back with us tomorrow. John Shannon coming up in about 5 minutes with your overnight headlines. And we'll continue to move on through the morning. Rory O'Neill's going to join us here in just a bit. And we're going to talk about what's going on with AI Force and how about your post office? Why that's big news and why you should be looking out coming up down the road. That's for sure. We'll talk about that and much more. Meanwhile, how about some college football news? Big movement in the latest AP college football rankings for all three of our local teams. Louisville making the biggest jump in the poll, climbing seven spots to number 16 after their 41-31 win over SMU. Indiana, however, dropped one spot to number 5 despite their 38-0 shutout of Western Kentucky. And the Kentucky Wildcats are now receiving votes after its 31-21 upset of previously 9th-ranked Texas A&M. The Cats are just outside the top 25, while Louisville has its highest ranking of the season. And, of course, all eyes are on those Kentucky Wildcats. I know Cat fans feeling pretty good heading into work this Monday morning. The Wildcats scoring 21 points in the third quarter. They turned a 7-0 halftime tie into a 28-7 lead. Quarterback Kenny Menchie threw for 252 yards and 2 touchdowns, while C.J. Baxter ran for 87 yards and scored twice. The thing he's most excited about?
17: We came out with the dub, but we all in the locker room know, like, we could have played better. So that's what I'm excited about, because we're not complacent about it. Everybody want to get better. So it's super exciting to see.
0: Yeah, you got to feel good if you're a Cat fan waking up this morning. That was a big, big win. They get South Alabama Saturday. Coach Will Stein will talk about that game coming up Wednesday here on News Radio 840 WHS. We'll have a coach's show at 6 o'clock. And then if you want to tune in Saturday, the KSR gang will get you going. They start at 8:30 a.m. So get your tailgate going a little bit ahead of time. Let's take you to the National Football League. And if you were like me, you went to bed before this one was over last night. Here's what you missed.
18: Kick is up. The kick by Buckner. And the kick is for the second straight year, the Chiefs have beaten the Colts in overtime on a Harrison Butker field goal.
0: Yeah, unfortunately, the Colts 0-2 after a wild Sunday night in Kansas City. They fall to the Chiefs 33-30 in overtime. Quarterback Daniel Jones admits they just didn't make enough big plays to win.
20: You got to find a way to put it away. You know, I think in regulation or in overtime, had chances, and we got to convert and do that. That's the way it works in this league. You gotta be able to convert and win when you have the chance.
0: Right on. And at insult to injury, Alec Pierce left the game with a left heel injury. Pierce, of course, their number one receiver. He was carted to the locker room and ruled out, but x-rays were negative. He'll undergo further testing today with the injury involving the same heel. You remember he had off-season surgery on. The Colts are back home Sunday. They're going to take on 0-2 Houston at 1. We'll talk about that Bengals-Texans game yesterday coming up in sports. Speaking of football, it was a crazy Friday. If you were listening to Fletcher Long and I with KentuckyPrepGridiron.com on Saturday over on 790 WKRD, we were talking about the wild weather and games were moved around, and especially here in Louisville, Atherton and Eastern, everybody looking forward to that game. Well, they finished it up yesterday. It was a defensive battle as Atherton shut out Eastern 7-0. The Ravens go to 4-1. Eastern suffers their first loss of the season, and Atherton held the Eagles scoreless for the first time, and they've now for the first time this season, and they've now won 13 of their last 15 games dating back to last year. The Ravens get right back at it Friday. They're going to travel to Fern Creek. Eastern is remaining home. They're going back home. They'll take on Wayne County. Both games kicking off at 7:30. Also over the weekend on Saturday, Oldham County beat South Oldham 14-12. And when we come back, we'll get you caught up racing Louisville. So much news surrounding that organization. Will they stay? Will they go? Trying to do themselves some favors. They took on Bay FC late last night in San
1: Francisco. Information or using login credentials that it found in a public archive. Google says it learned about the intrusions in July. Tech Report, I'm Mark Mayfield.
2: Hey, what are we doing about Black Week this year?
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3: Looking at a good start to your Monday morning commute. Not seeing any major delays if you're heading up 65 northbound, coming in from E-Town, up past Lebanon Junction, Shepherdsville, and up to the Snyder Freeway. No problems on the Snyder east or westbound between 64 and 65. Dixie Building at the Watterson. No problems yet if you're coming in through J-Town on Taylorsville Road. And Shelbyville Road starting to pick up. It's still in good shape through Middletown. I'm Bobby Ellis from the Total Traffic Center.
4: I'm WLKY meteorologist Matt Milosevic. Our Monday forecast brings down the heat. We're out of the mid-90s from the weekend, with highs today in the upper 80s. Watch for some widely scattered showers and storms today, but it's far from a washout. Any showers give way to drier conditions late this evening and overnight. We're turning cooler with lows in the middle 60s, and tomorrow, highs only in the upper 70s. That's your latest WLKY forecast. I'm Matt Milosevic.
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6: At 5:32, mostly cloudy skies, 74 degrees. Good morning, everyone. I'm John Shannon, News Radio 840 WHAS, with a first look at your headlines. Louisville Metro Police arrested two juveniles after an 11-year-old boy was shot and critically wounded during a chaotic incident in Watterson Park's neighborhood over the weekend. Racing came to a frightening halt over the weekend at Churchill Downs when a six-horse chain reaction spill left three jockeys hospitalized and a horse euthanized on the track. Over 100,000 rock and metal fans descended upon the Highland Festival grounds at the Kentucky Expo Center as the four-day Louder Than Life 2026 festival wrapped up last night. Kentucky State Police and local emergency responders worked a devastating head-on collision early Sunday morning in Meade County that left two people dead and another fighting for their life. And OpenAI CEO Sam Altman set to brief the United Nations Security Council this week on artificial intelligence and international security. More of the early edition of Kentuckiana's Morning News continues right now. Your next news update at the top of the hour. I'm John Shannon, News Radio 840 WHAS.
7: John, thank you very much, buddy. Appreciate you. As John mentioned, this is the early edition of Kentuckiana's Morning News, giving you the news you need as you head out the door. 80 degrees today, high of 88. Going to be mostly cloudy, much more comfortable temperatures coming up. Highs in the mid to upper 70s tomorrow. Overnight lows could fall into lower 60s, then to the upper 50s. And when you wake up Friday, Saturday, you could be dealing with lows in the 50s, near upper 40s. How about that, right? Let's get this heat out of here. Again, I'm Scott Fitzgerald. Coming up, we're going to talk with Rory O'Neill. Some of the top stories of the day: AI force in full effect. What's that all about? And more news surrounding the post office and why you need to know. Even if you don't utilize the post office a lot, it still could impact you. And of course, we're watching those diesel prices skyrocket, what that will mean to us down the road as consumers. You'll want to keep an eye on that. And then, of course, the top story over the weekend, the youth violence, the Watterson Park shooting. An 11-year-old boy remains in critical condition after being shot in the Watterson Park neighborhood. Police say a 14-year-old has been charged with first-degree assault and possession of a handgun by a minor. A 17-year-old is charged with first-degree wanton endangerment, possession of a handgun by a minor, and tampering with evidence. And we'll continue to follow those developments as we move along. And big weekend in sports, as we mentioned, history made for both Kentucky and Louisville. It is a huge, huge moment for both programs. Obviously, both knocking off ranked opponents for the first time since 2007. Cap fans and Card fans in a really good mood heading to work this morning. Going to be a lot of water cooler smacking. We'll talk about those Bengals. Lots to talk about in sports as well. How about a lot to talk about in entertainment news? Guess what? Check the calendar. Today we're celebrating a song by Earth, Wind & Fire that has 48 years of staying power, and it celebrates today. Our own Bree Dennis has the story.
8: Do you remember when it first started? And that's the song that got us on the dance floor back in 1978, and it still gets us moving. But it's not about dancing. It was written to celebrate the expected due date of Maurice White's son, but he came early. And August 1st doesn't have the same ring. So today, play the song, celebrate the great sounds of the 70s, because it is the 21st day of September. I'm Bree Tennis.
7: Great job, Bree. Appreciate you. Hey, Spider-Man has swung past Star Wars at the domestic box office. Spider-Man Brand New Day has officially become the highest grossing movie ever in North America, topping Star Wars The Force Awakens, which had held the record for more than a decade. The latest Spider-Man movie has now made more than $936.7 million domestically, doing it in just 47 days. Globally, it has passed $2.4 billion. That's a lot of money. Resident Evil is a box office monster. The new reboot, directed by Zach Greger, opened with an estimated $60 million weekend across the U.S. and Canada, the biggest opening in franchise history. It also marks the biggest debut for Greger, who directed Weapons and Barbarian. Austin Abrams stars in the film, which cost about $75 million to produce. The movie also pulled in another $48 million internationally, putting its worldwide opening at more than $108 million. And of course, Paramount's proposed $111 billion takeover of Warner Brothers Discovery could be moving closer to a resolution. Paramount and California Attorney General Rob Bonta are reportedly in advanced settlement talks over an antitrust lawsuit that has put that merger on hold. The talks reportedly include a proposal to keep Paramount and Warner Brothers movie studios operating separately for a period of time. But Bonta previously said he wants a structural remedy, potentially involving a separate ownership. A trial is currently scheduled for March. Meanwhile, it looks like California is expanding its film incentives as Hollywood looks to bring more production work back to the state. Governor Gavin Newsom signed a measure creating a $10 million tax credit for post-production work, including editing, visual effects, and sound. The goal is to keep more of that work in California, where productions have increasingly moved to other states offering financial incentives. Mayor Greenberg, let's bring him to Louisville. Just saying. The new program adds California's broader efforts to make the state more competitive. How about this guy, Rocky, back in the news? Yeah, it turns out Sylvester Stallone never actually agreed to be one of President Trump's special ambassadors to Hollywood. Stallone says he learned about the appointment by watching TV after Trump announced in January of last year. In a new interview, Stallone says he initially told Trump the job was impossible, arguing Hollywood's major studios operate independently. Trump named Stallone, Mel Gibson, and John Voight to help bring more production back to the U.S. Stallone says he ultimately told Trump, thank you and ciao. So we'll see who's doing what there. And another former star in the news. Yeah, Henry Winkler says being the Fonz actually cost him a spot on the poster for Scream. Winkler played high school principal Arthur Himbry in Wes Craven's 1996 horror classic, but he says the studio refused to put his name or picture in the marketing. The reason? Executives feared audiences would see, of course, the Happy Days character instead of the horror movie character, and it would throw off the tone. Winkler says he was upset at first, but his death scene became one of the movie's most memorable moments, no doubt. Hey, some sad news out of the celebrity world. Supermodel Cindy Crawford's son has passed. The Los Angeles County Medical Examiner says Presley Gerber passed away at a rehab facility on Sunday. The 27-year-old model had been open about his struggles with mental health. The family, of course, is asking for privacy during this time. The cause of death has not been released. And comedian Carrot Top is awake, breathing on his own and continuing to improve after being hospitalized in Las Vegas following an apparent suicide attempt over the weekend. His representatives say the 61-year-old is surrounded by family and remains under close medical care. Several of his shows at the Luxor have been canceled as he recovers. The health crisis comes amid a legal dispute involving a man Carrot Top's attorneys accused of trying to extort him over a sexually explicit recording. The man, Brian Evans, now denies threatening to release the recording and says it had already been deleted. Evans also says he is not responsible for Carrot Top's actions. The allegations are part of an ongoing legal dispute. How about the Beatles? It's been a hard day's night. Some very familiar Beatles scenes are coming back to life in the streets of London. Barry Keoghan, one of my favorite actors, by the way. He is so talented. Joseph Quinn and Harris Dickinson have been spotted filming the opening of A Hard

0: Worlds tour with Joe Satriani was so successful that they landed a Las Vegas residency. Those shows have been a celebration of his decade-long run as Van Halen's lead singer. However, Hager told SiriusXM's Eddie Trunk that he's kind of done with being the Van Halen guy. He said he'll continue to play the band's hits, but he wants to focus on his other work during live shows in the future. Hager is planning to take some time away from the stage following this year's edition of his annual birthday bash. I'm Mark Mayfield.
1: Right on, Mark. I can't blame him, to be honest with you. I mean, it's like, come on. I'd say Sammy can only do so much, and I love me some Sammy, that's for sure. I have zero problems, and I'm totally at peace with myself saying I'm a Van Hagar kind of guy. Nothing against the early years of Van Halen. It's just I grew up with Van Hagar. Okay, we're going to take a quick break. When we come back, we're going to talk to Rory O'Neill. He's going to join us. We're going to talk about AI Force. What's that about, and why the post office is back in the news and why you need to know about it. We'll talk about that and more. I'm Scott Fitzgerald. This is the early morning edition of Kentuckiana's Morning News. Back after this at News Radio 840 WHAS.
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3: Looking at a good start to your Monday morning commute, not seeing any major delays if you're heading up 65 northbound, coming in from E-Town, up past Lebanon Junction, Shepherdsville, and up to the Snyder Freeway. No problems on the Snyder east or westbound between 64 and 65. Dixie Building at the Waterson, no problems yet if you're coming in through J-Town on Taylorsville Road, and Shelbyville Road starting to pick up. It's still in good shape through Middletown. I'm Bobby Ellis from the Total Traffic Center.
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6: Well, good morning to you. It is Kentuckiana's morning news, the early edition. I'm Scott Fitzgerald. 80 as you step out the door this morning. Could be a high of 88, but that cool down is on the way for sure, according to WLKY's Matt Milosevic. We'll talk about that and much more. But right now, it is time for NBC News Radio's Rory O'Neill, who joins us this morning on a Monday morning. Rory, two very different stories, but we'll start with, what's AI force? This coming out of the White House, what's this got to do with?
7: Yeah, it was from the president posting on Truth Social over the weekend that he plans to create an AI force and name an AI czar. He says that like the Space Force that he created during his first administration, the president wants to create an AI force. Not sure like what that means. Does that mean it's going to be part of the Pentagon and under the Defense Department? Who's going to be on it? Yeah, lots of questions about that. But when it comes to naming an AI czar, quote, only high IQ individuals need apply, exclamation point, and unquote. So
6: has he given us any time?
7: Get your application ready. Get your application ready, Scott.
6: No, that's not going to happen with me, buddy. I got you. You know, it's interesting. I do think there does need to be bumpers on AI. I just don't know. I really hope, and we don't know much about what the president's detailing here, but I hope it's not just one individual person. I think we need multiple people, not a ton of people, but multiple people with checks and balances here.
7: More of a board than individual. Yeah.
6: Did the president give any details at all, or what's the next step here?
7: No. So we're hoping to find out more today when we actually talk to the president. It's, he's got a few different meetings on the books today. He's going to be in New York City meeting with Mayor Mamdani this afternoon. So hopefully he'll have a chance to talk to some reporters, even though they may not be from CNN, MSN, or Politico. We might get some more questions about this plan because AI is in the spotlight all week. You've got the UN assembly happening this week in New York, and there's going to be some side meetings specifically on AI. And then on Thursday, President Xi of China goes to the White House. There's a state dinner at the White House Thursday night, and several AI leaders. The head of NVIDIA, OpenAI CEO, Google's Sundar Pichai, they're all going to be there at the state dinner. So, this is AI International Week.
6: NBC News Radio's Rory O'Neill joining us now. Before we get to the post office real quick, Rory, because you mentioned it, I was thinking about that over the weekend. What do you make of, say, a president, doesn't have to be President Trump, but any president banning a media outlet from the press corps?
7: Just not a good look. I mean, it's a short term thing. It stirs the pot a little bit. You wonder if he's almost creating these things as distractions so that we're not talking about $7 diesel and, things getting more frustrating in Iran. You know, so, and then we'll talk about the arch having a sniper tower in it. And you're like, wait, what? I think a lot of this is look over here, not over there.
6: I agree. I'll get some thoughts on that. Maybe another show another time because we only have so much with you here. But let's move on to the post office. A new general, a government accountability office report finds that efforts to cut costs at the post office have contributed to slower mail delivery. What's new? I mean, we knew the mail delivery was slow, but is there any remedy for this to get the post office back on track?
7: Well, the GAO is trying to poke the bear there at the USPS to try to say, all right, look, you know, yes, you've said that you're going to have to slow things down to meet the realities of the day, financially speaking, but you don't really have specific guidelines. And when you do set the guidelines, Mr. Postman, you're not really meeting them. So I think the GAO is trying to figure out, well, if it's going to take 4 to 5 days to deliver a 1 ounce first class letter, well, then, you know, make that your goal and then stick to it. You know, it's sort of all over the place and it's a little too random for the folks over at the GAO. And it's interesting. By the way, did you know that the price of a stamp went up in July?
6: I did not. I can't tell you the last time I used a stamp.
7: Well, and that's a problem. How much is the stamp now?
6: I don't know. I'm going to make a random guess and I'm going to say 55 cents.
7: Okay. 82 cents.
6: Wow. Wow. I'm so old. I remember when stamps were 19 cents.
7: All right. Well, okay.
6: But you know, it's interesting. We're having the same problem. We have a major postal center here. Folks that are listening know over on Gardner Lane, and they were having a lot of issues with the post office as well. And you know, you hear the post office is so in debt, and yet we still see that they're hiring. There's ads out there even here locally where the post office wants to hire you.
7: Well, right. I mean, they still have a job to do. And I mean, that's part of it. The fact that they have to go to every address and everyone's, oh, they should be more like UPS or Amazon or whatever. You're like, oh, you know, they have to, the USPS has to go to every address and they have to do it 6 days a week. And I mean, they've got a lot on their shoulders. Plus, they've got to fund their own pension, which is a little bit different, and the health care benefits for their retirees. So, the post office has an extra financial burden that's making it hard. Oh, and you and I don't mail stuff like we used to. Yep. You know, who sends Christmas cards anymore except for your dentist?
6: Right. We stopped sending those a while ago. You know, it's so funny, Roy, because I remember coming out of high school and, you know, somebody would take that test to work at the post office. And if you got in with the post office, you were making good money.
7: You were golden.
6: Yeah. I mean, it was like
7: there was no chance of getting fired.
6: That's exactly right.
7: And now a lot of people getting hired, though, are contractors. And it ain't the same as it used to be.
6: Not at all, my man. Well, Roy, I appreciate you on a Monday, buddy. We'll keep an eye on things there. Busy, busy time for the president this week. I know we'll be talking about that throughout the week.
7: All right, Scott. Talk to you tomorrow. Thanks.
6: All right, buddy. See you, man. There he goes. Ladies and gentlemen, Roy O'Neill, finger on the pulse when it comes to all stories. Love spending some time with Roy. He's been with us for a long time here at News Radio 840 WHAS. Good morning to you. I'm Scott Fitzgerald. This is the early morning edition. John Shannon standing by in about 6 minutes' time. He's got your overnight headlines. And then coming up, are you thinking about buying that vehicle? I was. I just put out $3,000 to get my car fixed. And I was thinking, maybe it's time for me to buy a car. We're going to talk with someone about the state of the automobile industry and about you, the consumer, and what that means. And then we're going to talk about cyclorphine. I'll get this right. I promise you why this thing is such a danger and why it has the attention of so many people. We'll do that just after 7. You're listening to the early morning edition of Kentuckiana's Morning News. We're back after this at News Radio 840 WHAS.
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8: Watch for a chance of widely scattered showers and a few storms today with highs in the upper 80s. We dry out late tonight with lows in the middle 60s, highs only in the upper 70s tomorrow. That's your WLKY forecast. I'm Matt Milosevic.
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6: I sure will, Dwight. Thank you very much. Dwight Whitten going to join us coming up here at around 7:30, 8 o'clock. Good morning to you. I'm Scott Fitzgerald. This is the early morning edition of Kentuckiana's Morning News. Tony Vannetti will be back with us tomorrow. John Shannon's got your news headlines coming up here in just a few minutes. Meanwhile, we have a few minutes to talk sports. How about the NFL yesterday? It was so much fun. I'm actually in a good mood because I won a couple of fantasies yesterday, so I'm okay. I didn't have this guy, though. I wish I would have, however.
15: Shotgun snap. Burrow under pressure. Begins scrambling right. Gets away from a sack. Points toward the end zone. Throws. Jamar Chase makes the catch.
16: Yes.
15: Touchdown.
16: Yes. Big.
15: Bengals.
6: And the great Dan Horde on Sports Talk 790. The Bengals are 2-0 for the second straight season. They beat Houston 20-6. Burrow throwing two touchdown passes, both to that guy right there, Jamar Chase. He finished with seven catches for 75 yards. Cincinnati's defense held the Texans to just 60 rushing yards and 5 of 13 on third down. Joe Scheisty, he said he'll take that all day long.
17: You just play a little more conservative. You know, those guys have been great. And when you have that rush and that coverage, you know, you try not to mess it up. And they were incredible today.
6: Yeah, it's a big one next Sunday. The Bengals are off to the Steel City to take on the Steelers. And the Louisville football now, their win over number 16 SMU was a first in more ways than one. The 41-31 victory was the Cards' first ever win over the Mustangs, and it came in their opener. The Cards jumping from 23-16 in the latest AP poll. They piled up 442 yards, including 265 on the ground. Linebacker Caleb Beasley coming up with 10 tackles for a loss and two interceptions, and likes the way the Cards are trending out of the gate. The final pick sealing the win in the closing minutes.
16: We know we had a great group of guys. It was just getting us all on the same page. Obviously, you know, most of the back ends transferred, especially safety. But I feel like we all came together on one agenda. The main thing for this game was being on the same page and limited explosives, which I feel like the back end, we did a pretty good job. We just got to get the ball down.
6: Right on. Louisville now at 2-1, 1-0 in the ACC. They get Wake Forest. Wake Forest came by, I mean, a little bit more than they wanted last week as well. Wake Forest coming to town Saturday at noon. That's a look at sports. We're back after this on News Radio 840 WHAS.
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20: Good morning, everyone. At this hour, traffic moving along fairly well. May see some scattered showers and storms around Kentuckiana, especially in southern Indiana, that may affect your drive this morning. Right now, you're looking good. Traffic on 64 and 71 moving well into your junction ramps. Not seeing any problems on Dixie as you make your way up to the Waterson Expressway. No problems right now on Preston Highway through Okolona and out around the Snyder Freeway. No problems yet heading in through Fern Creek on Bardstown Road. Our next report in 10 minutes. I'm Bobby Yellis, News Radio 840 WHAS.
21: I'm WOKY meteorologist Matt Milosevic. Our Monday forecast will still feature above normal temperatures, but nowhere near as hot as the weekend, with highs in the upper 80s. And while far from a washout, we'll keep our eyes out for a couple of widely scattered showers and storms. As we move into this evening, any showers give way to drier, cooler temperatures, lows in the middle 60s tonight, and highs tomorrow only in the upper 70s. That's your latest WOKY forecast. I'm Matt Milosevic.
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6: It's a couple minutes now after 6 o'clock. Mostly cloudy skies, 74 degrees in downtown Louisville. Good morning, everyone. I'm John Shannon, News Radio 840 WHAS. Two teenagers are in custody after a shooting in the Watterson Park neighborhood that has an 11-year-old boy clinging to life this morning.
22: The 14-year-old is charged with assault and possession of a handgun by a minor. The 17-year-old is charged with wanton endangerment, possession of a handgun by a minor, and tampering with physical evidence.
6: WLKY's Joyce O'Geary reporting. LMPD's homicide unit leading the investigation into this shooting due to the severity of the boy's injuries. Authorities say three jockeys were injured and a horse was euthanized after a racing accident at Churchill Downs Saturday night. According to Darren Rogers, spokesperson for the track, the incident took place during the second race on the far turn when Luke Kenhaus, ridden by Christian Torres, collapsed. Torres, along with two other racers, were taken to U of L Hospital while conscious. Meanwhile, Rogers said Luke Kenhaus sustained, quote, catastrophic injuries to his left front leg and was euthanized. 6:03 at News Radio 840 WHAS. A Kentucky State basketball player has committed a personal foul that could get her ejected not just from the court, but from the country as well. Lee Mowen has the story.
23: A Kentucky State University women's basketball player was detained by ICE at the Muhammad Ali International Airport. Amina Sek was taken into ICE custody last month while she traveled with the Thoroughbreds to a tournament. Seck remains in the Grayson County Detention Center. She's allegedly held for a missed visa deadline tied to a previous surgery. The senior center was named to the All-Southern Intercollegiate Athletic Conference third team last year. Neither KSU nor ICE have released further comment. I'm Lee Mowen.
0: Temperatures were so hot on the field at Sunday's NFL game in Nashville, players' cleats were melting. Tammy Trujillo explains.
1: The Philadelphia Eagles beat the Tennessee Titans 24-20 Sunday at Nissan Stadium, where the temperatures on the synthetic turf reached as high as 157 degrees. Eagles offensive lineman Cam Jurgens said after the game that his feet were burning and still hurting, and he had to use several pairs of cleats because of the melting. Television cameras picked up one member of the Titans getting his cleats sprayed with water to keep them cool. Philadelphia left tackle Jordan Mailata said that experiences like this are another reason the players' union should push the NFL to get rid of artificial turf. Tennessee switched from grass to a synthetic turf ahead of the 2023 season. I'm Tammy Trujillo.
0: The 6 o'clock hour of Kentuckiana's Morning News, fueled by Thornton's, kicks off right now. Your next news update coming up at 6:30. I'm John Shannon, News Radio 840 WHAS.
6: John, thank you very much. Good morning to you. Coming up on 6:05 now at News Radio 840 WHAS. 80 as you step out the door this morning. High of 88. A few of those early showers and thunderstorms. Much cooler temperatures the rest of the week out. And boy, wait till we get to the weekend, gang. Hey, I'm Scott Fitzgerald. Tony Vannetti is back with us coming up tomorrow. As he's been out of town, he and Jackie up in Connecticut sending their son John off to a Submariner. He's now officially a Submariner. He's off to the fleet and underway. Hayes Gray and underway is what we like to call it. Not necessarily with the subs, mind you, but two proud parents for sure. And can't wait till V gets back because I want to hear his stories all about it. As John mentioned, a couple of big stories. The one we're following, obviously, is the Waterson Park shooting. Of course, a difficult story, difficult conversations to have. The 11-year-old boy remains in critical condition after being shot in the Waterson Park neighborhood. Police say a 14-year-old has been charged with first-degree assault and possession of a handgun by a minor. A 17-year-old also charged. And, you know, again, it just asks so many different questions, as we talked about when we came on the show. You know, where does this end? What do the parents know? And when your kids head out, say go anywhere, they go to another friend's house, they go somewhere, they head out. Do you know where they're going? Do you know who they're involved with? Do you know the parents? And we'll talk more about that as the morning goes on. But one of the stories we're following, and of course, the high price of diesel fuel. If you rolled past the gas station, gas, I saw $4.25 for unleaded. Diesel up above $6 now. We can all probably expect to feel that pinch coming up as consumers because, of course, the nation runs on diesel. We're truckers out there doing a bang-up job, moving stuff around for us, but they got to pay it, so they got to get paid, which I totally understand. So we'll talk about that as the morning moves on. Speaking of vehicles, as someone who just dropped a pretty penny into my vehicle to get it fixed, I was weighing the option. Do I buy a car or do I just go on and get this one fixed and continue to drive? I'm starting to get to that point, so I want to kind of, I don't know. I'm trying to make a decision here. That's why I reached out to my good buddy, Ray Shefska. He is with CarEdge.com. He's one of the leading authorities when it comes to vehicles, all motor vehicles, et cetera. And he's the guy I go to when I have questions like this. And he joins us this morning. And Ray, good morning to you, buddy. And as someone who's trying to buy a car, what kind of advice can you give me?
2: Good morning, Scott. So good to be with you again today.
6: Big topic for folks because we all got to get from point A to point B, Ray, and we all need a car to do that. So let's talk a little bit about this. And when looking at today's auto market, what stands out to you? Affordability, debt levels, or what consumers are actually experiencing at the dealership right now?
2: I think affordability is the issue that everybody seems to talk about. It seems to roll off the lips of every CEO of every major automaker. And yet, pricing just continues to go up, so words are not matching actions, as far as I can see.
6: Ray Shefska joining us now. He is co-founder of CarEdge. And, you know, Ray, you're talking about these monthly payments pushing into record territory, and some buyers are over $1,000 a month. How did we get here so quickly, and who's feeling it the most?
2: We got here so quickly because of the chip shortage during the pandemic. There were globally 10 to 15 million cars that were supposed to have been built that were never built. And because they weren't built, there was a continuing shortage of cars. And unfortunately, the first law of economics is supply and demand. There was demand, there was limited supply, and so prices skyrocketed. Manufacturers decided, well, we have limited chips. We have a limited ability to produce vehicles. We're going to produce high profit margin, high priced vehicles. And suddenly affordability went out the window for the vast majority of people.
6: CarEdge co-founder Ray Sheska talking about something that hits all of us hard. That is the auto industry. We all need a car. We all need to get around. And right now it's getting pretty expensive to do that. Oh, I guess, oh, let's say more than $1 trillion in auto loan debt is now outstanding nationwide, and delinquency rates are climbing. Is this a warning sign of a broader credit stress issue or something contained really within auto lending?
2: It's a broader issue. You look around today and the rate of inflation is higher than it's been in quite some time. People are stretched to the max on everything, whether it be credit card debt, auto debt, mortgage debt. Then you have to add the higher cost of fuel, maintenance, insurance for cars has gone up 40-50% over the last couple years. So everywhere you look, there's just pressure on the American public out there, and they're having a hard time figuring out how to make that money stretch to cover all the debts that they have. So it's a little scary at the moment. Subprime delinquencies are at the highest level we've seen in over 30 years.
6: Talking with CarEdge co-founder Ray Sheska on the state of the auto industry in 2026. You know, repossession numbers, Ray, surging to pre-pandemic levels. What does this tell us about household financial strain this year? And is it going to get any better?
2: Well, I don't see how it gets better. Inflation is just rearing its ugly head at the moment, and it's just very, very difficult for people to cut back on things so that they can afford a car, insurance, maintenance, and everything else in their lives. I mean, we know for a fact that the vast majority of Americans in an emergency don't have $500 if needed to cover an emergency. So if that's the case, where are we headed? It doesn't seem like we're headed anywhere good.
6: CarEdge co-founder Ray Sheska joining us. Great conversation surrounding the auto industry. And, you know, Ray, there's also been talk about tariffs and added costs working their way into sticker prices and fees. How much of today's pricing is truly market-driven versus, well, I'll say policy-driven?
2: It's hard to quantify it. I mean, obviously, tariffs have impacted most of the automobile manufacturers, and so we've seen pricing go up on new cars because of those tariffs, but we're also seeing pricing go up on the repair side of things for replacement parts and things of that nature. Those prices have gone up as well. So part of it's policy driven and part of it's just everyday life. I mean, as long as we've been alive, prices have always continued to go up. So when you add the fact that there's always inflation and then there's always policy that can impact inflation, it's just a never-ending circle.
6: He is Ray Sheska and he's with CarEdge. We're going to hear more and talk with Ray just a little bit. Got to take a break for some traffic updates. But again, if you're in the market for that car like I am, I think I am. I can't tell if I want to keep my car. I'd love to have a new car, but I don't want that. Obviously, the payment. Ray's got some more advice for you. We'll talk to him coming up. But let's take a break for Bobby Ellison traffic here at News Radio 840 WHA.
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6: And welcome back. It is Kentuckiana's Morning News. I'm Scott Fitzgerald. Tony Vannetti will be back with us tomorrow as he returns from Connecticut, sending his son off to the fleet in your United States Navy. John Shannon will be along in about 13 minutes' time. He'll have the latest overnight headlines, and we'll talk, of course, about some of the big stories coming up that happened over the weekend here. We got a ton of sports to unwrap as we get you started on this new week. Going to be much better out there when you head outside. It feels like 80 now, but by the middle of the week and the end of the week, going to be a much different story. We're spending some time with a good friend of mine. He is Ray Shefska. He is the founder of Car Edge. It is my go-to when it comes to all things vehicles. And, of course, sinking a big wad of cash into my car, I'm at the point where I'm really debating whether I want to buy a new car or not. And maybe you're rolling along to work this morning in that car. You're going, just get me there. Just get me. And I've done that. Been there. Just got done doing that. Ray's here to talk about buying a car in 2026. And Ray, appreciate you making time for us so early this morning. And when we look at buying a car now, if I were to walk into a dealership today, what's the biggest thing I would notice?
2: Sticker shock. There is no way around it. If you're looking either at new or used cars, either group is never been priced higher. The average asking price for a new car today is $51,704. The average asking price for a used car today is approaching $27,000. My son and I were just doing a live experiment yesterday, and we were looking at used Toyota Siennas. A 2020 with 110,000 miles on it was selling for $22,000. Wow. And another one with 92,000 was selling for $25,000. Those are ridiculously high prices. So sticker shock is what's going to hit most people if they go into a dealership today.
6: Along those lines, Ray, are there any smart ways to sort of navigate the market if someone absolutely needs a vehicle in the next 30 to 90 days?
2: The best piece of advice that I can give anybody today is figure out exactly what you need, not what you want. Needs are a lot less expensive than wants. So figure out what the bare minimum is that you need and only shop for vehicles that will provide you with those needs. If you insist on shopping for vehicles that have all your wants in there, the price of that vehicle just went up significantly.
6: Amen. Car Edge co-founder Ray Shefska joining us here for a bit, talking the state of the automobile industry. For those of you that may be listening and may think you want to go out and get yourself a car, Ray's got some great advice and spending some good quality time with him here. And now, Ray, something that has a little bit of importance to folks here in Kentucky, because we banked hard on the EV industry and specifically the battery industry. That didn't seem to work out too well. And I wanted to ask you, you've also tracked the used and EV markets closely. Is the off-lease EV wave an opportunity for buyers? Or are there hidden risks people should understand?
2: I think there will be an opportunity there. Nothing has depreciated quicker than EVs have. Now, having said that, because they depreciated as much as they had so quickly, we're seeing them rebound to a certain degree. But they should offer a much better value than a comparable internal combustion engine vehicle as they hit the market. And the one thing when it comes to EVs is you need to understand battery health. And so you need to be able to check that to make sure that you're not getting yourself into a situation where the battery is, below an acceptable rate.
6: Ray Shefska, co-founder of Car Edge, joining us now. And Ray, if you could give one piece of advice to a family trying to avoid overextending on a car purchase right now, what would that be?
2: Buy a car that just fits your needs. And if you're financing it, finance it for the shortest term possible. Don't fall into the trap of allowing the dealership to talk you into a lower payment at a longer term. That longer term is going to cost you thousands more in interest paid.
6: All right. This is exactly the kind of insight that cuts through the noise in a moment when a lot of us have to make a car buying decision that sometimes we're not ready for. So we appreciate you taking some time to join us and break it down.
2: Not a problem. It's always a pleasure to speak with you, Scott.
6: All right. You bet, Ray. Thanks so much. When we come back, a look at sports. Big day in the NFL and then a bigger day in college football here for our local teams as well. I'm Scott Fitzgerald. Tony Vannetti is back tomorrow. 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
11: Watch for a chance of widely scattered showers and a few storms today with highs in the upper 80s. We dry out late tonight with lows in the middle 60s, highs only in the upper 70s tomorrow. That's your WLKY forecast. I'm Matt Milosevic.
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6: Good morning to you. It is Kentuckiana's morning news. I'm Scott Fitzgerald. Tony Vannetti is back tomorrow. 80 degrees as you head out the door today. We could get some storms, some rain this morning, and then things much cooler the rest of the week. How about some sports before we get to John Shannon? Obviously, the NFL front stage center yesterday. Great games all over the board, and one just down the road along I-65.
1: Hurts is back. Here comes the rush. He fires. What a play! Hurts to Darius Cooper. What a drive! What a drive! And there are 9 seconds left.
6: Oh, the frustration for Titans fans. They're 0-2. Another late game collapse. They fell to the Eagles 24-20. Tennessee led by 6 entering the fourth quarter. But Philadelphia, as you heard there, scored the game-winning touchdown with just over a minute remaining. Titans defensive end Jeffrey Simmons admits it's frustrating. Why? Well, let me let him tell you.
3: It's very disappointing, man. I mean, situation of football, 2 minutes. We got to be at our very best. I mean, for one, we kind of know who they want to get the ball to. That's when you have to mentally strain to just do your job. Everyone, whoever on the field got to do their job. And go back and watch it, but, man, it's simple. We didn't do our job.
6: He's right. Cooper was wide open. I could not believe he completed that pass. Cam Ward, he threw 259 yards and 2 touchdowns, but had 2 picks. The Giants and their offensive coordinator, Brian Daboll, heading back to the Big Apple to take on the G-Men at noon on Sunday. Big movement in the latest AP college football rankings for all 3 of our teams. Louisville making the biggest jump. They climbed 7 spots to number 16 after their 41-31 win over SMU. Indiana dropped 1 spot to number 5 despite beating Western Kentucky 38-0. And Kentucky is now receiving votes. Way to go, Cats, after their 31-21 upset of previously 9th-ranked Texas A&M. The Wildcats sit just outside the top 25, while Louisville is enjoying its, of course, biggest rank or their highest ranking of the season. That's a look at sports when we come back. Big weekend on the pitch for Lou City as well. We'll tell you what that means and more. And John Shannon standing by with your overnight headlines. But first, we're going to take a break and we're back after this at News Radio 840 WHA.
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2: Good morning, everyone. Heading on this Monday, your traffic flow looking good, but you're starting to build if you're coming in on 64 and 71 heading into your junction ramps. 64 westbound, not a bad ride coming in from Shelbyville, Simpsonville into the Snyder Freeway ramps, and Hurstbourne Parkway, Hurstbourne itself, starting to pick up north and southbound around 64 and down through Stony Brook. Traffic on Dixie starting to build at the Waterson Expressway. A little busy through Hikes Point on Breckenridge Lane and on Taylorsville Road. Our next report in 10 minutes. I'm Bobby Yellis, News Radio 840 WHAS.
11: I'm WLKY meteorologist Matt Milosevic. Our Monday forecast brings down the heat. We're out of the mid-90s from the weekend, with highs today in the upper 80s. Watch for some widely scattered showers and storms today, but it's far from a washout. Any showers give way to drier conditions late this evening and overnight. We're turning cooler with lows in the middle 60s, and tomorrow, highs only in the upper 70s. That's your latest WLKY forecast. I'm Matt Milosevic.
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5: 6:32, partly cloudy skies, 73 degrees outside the studios here at 4th Street Live. Good morning, everyone. I'm John Shannon, News Radio 840 WHAS, with a quick look at your headlines. A Louisville driver facing second-degree manslaughter charges following a fatal weekend collision with a motorcycle where detectives recovered suspected illicit vape contraband from her car. Elizabethtown police are investigating a fatal single-vehicle motorcycle crash that claimed the life of a rider late Saturday night in Hardin County. Jefferson County Public Schools reviewing bus routing reliability, student transit wait times, and driver recruitment following the first several weeks of this school year. Kentucky Attorney General Russell Coleman announcing stepped-up enforcement against deceptive practices, unapproved product marketing, and illicit drug promotions targeting Commonwealth families. And November's midterm elections could see more in-person voters than the last time people went to the polls. An NBC News poll of registered Democrat voters found 23% plan to vote by mail, compared to 34% this time in 2024. More of Kentuckiana's morning news, fueled by Thornton's, comes at you right now. Your next news update at the top of the hour. I'm John Shannon, News Radio 840 W.

0: And good morning to you. Thank you very much, John Shannon. Appreciate that. It is Kentucky Anna's Morning News on this 21st day of September. I'm Scott Fitzgerald. Tony Bennetti will be back with us tomorrow. Dwight Whitten will join us here in about an hour's time. Cannot wait till my man Cozy D gets in here and hear how his very active weekend at Louder Than Life went as we move the Louder Than Life stages off to the side and renovate them for Bourbon and Beyond. And it's 80 degrees as you head out there now, but by the time we get to Bourbon and Beyond this weekend, it is going to be beautiful. I can only imagine what the crowds are going to be like for Bourbon and Beyond. That finally breaking that heat dome, the weather's moving on, and it certainly will make for a great weekend, no doubt about it. We'll talk with Cozy D, Dwight Whitten, about that coming up here in about an hour's time. Also coming up just after the top of the hour, I don't know if you've heard of this or not, because I did not until it was brought to my attention. Cyclophane. Yeah, what's going on with that? Why is this possibly something we're going to have to deal with down the road? You thought fentanyl was bad. How about cyclophane? We're going to talk with folks about that and why you should know about it as well as you head to work on this Monday morning. And again, the temperatures are what's really driving the train here. We can't wait to get some of this cooler weather in here. Meanwhile, our top story this morning as we get back to work, it's a difficult one, gang. An 11-year-old boy remains in critical condition after being shot Saturday night in the Waterson Park neighborhood. As John Shannon's been telling you, overnight, Louisville Metro Police announced that two juveniles have been taken into custody. Police say a 14-year-old has been charged with first-degree assault and possession of a handgun by a minor. A 17-year-old is charged with first-degree wanton endangerment, possession of a handgun by a minor, and tampering with physical evidence. And again, the 11-year-old victim remains hospitalized at Norton's Children's Hospital in critical condition. And so that's really where we need to begin with this story. What makes it especially difficult is what neighbors say happened in the moments afterwards. WLKY's Joyce Aguirre spoke with Yulin Almendarez as her mother sat by her side on what she saw.
1: It was like blood in my head. And I was so scared.
0: There's no reason why a child should ever have to be telling that story, no doubt. And there's a lot of uncertainty about what exactly led to the shooting. Meanwhile, some of the questions that surround this, how does a gun get into this situation? And if you're a parent, I mean, it's got you thinking. You know, we know police have charged two juveniles. We know the victim is 11 years old. But how does a gun fall into the hands of a younger child? And we can only talk about what we know. And, you know, we've got assumptions, but we don't know facts. And that's what, of course, the good folks at the LMPD are going to investigate. That's for sure. But it also raises a question, I think, every parent, yours truly, who had a child who played outside or visit friends or spends time at somebody's house, needs to address. Do you know what is in the homes your kids are visiting? And do you, I mean, I know it's awkward, and most of us probably wouldn't do this. I don't think I would. But the more I think about it, and this isn't anti-gun by any means, believe me. If you want to legally own a firearm and you're capable, I'm behind you 100%. But should we ask other parents if there are firearms in the house? And if there are firearms in the house, would you ask the parent how they're stored? Because we've seen tragic stories of this here locally where, you know, one gentleman a few years ago was keeping a gun under his couch and shot and killed his daughter. I mean, accident, right? I'm not saying it was malicious. And yeah, I get it. Those are uncomfortable conversations. But maybe we're at the point now where uncomfortable conversations need to be had. And if they can prevent a tragedy again, we don't know anything that happened over the weekend. Investigators will tell us that. The LMPD will release those details once they've completed their investigation, and rightfully so. But in the meantime, it is worth asking about. And I mean, you're also talking about, should the community be talking to each other? For example, you know, kids have networks. Parents should have networks. My wife would go out of her way when the kids were younger

0: into the Snyder Freeway ramps and Hurstbourne Parkway. Hurstbourne itself starting to pick up north and southbound around 64 and down through Stony Brook. Traffic on Dixie starting to build at the Waterson Expressway. A little busy through Hikes Point on Breckenridge Lane and on Taylorsville Road. Our next report in 10 minutes. 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
13: Come over here.
0: Yeah, come over here. I want to tell you some news, right? Good morning to you. It is Monday, September 21st, 80 as you head out the door today, looking at a high of 88 and much cooler temperatures throughout the week. I'm Scott Fitzgerald. This is Kentuckiana's Morning News. Tony Vannetti will be back with us tomorrow. Dwight Whitten will be along in about an hour's time to talk to us about how his weekend was at Louder Than Life. And then coming up here in about 14 minutes after John Shannon's headline news, we're going to find out what cyclophosphamine is all about. If you thought fentanyl was bad, You haven't seen anything yet. We'll find out why

0: is becoming such a headline story and why everyday folks need to know about it again. Cyclorphine is what we'll talk about coming up. And again, this is Kentuckiana's Morning News. I'm Scott Fitzgerald. As you head out the door on your way to work to start a new week, and I think we're all okay with the fact the heat dome is moving on. A lot of us have closed up the pools. I think we're ready. We're just ready to get on and get on with fall and put on the hoodies. And we'll talk more about that as the morning goes on. Speaking of that, how about some fall cleaning? That's what I've got on my mind. I was getting ready. I get ready down in the basement because my wife's still sleeping in the morning. And I was looking at the basement. And I'm going, there is a lot we need to get out of here. I'm just thinking about that this morning. And, you know, now that the kids are back to school, you've got a system in place for the fall. Maybe it's time if you have a free weekend to get some stuff done. And, you know, looking at some of the stuff you want to get rid of. And according to experts, and all of these apply, if you're going to start cleaning and do some spring cleaning, they say, get rid of anything under your bed. We're terrible about that in our house. We have so much crap under our bed. I mean, we just kind of shove it out of the way, under the way. They say, get rid of that. Get rid of wire hangers. And I don't know that we have many wire hangers anymore. I think we've got all those plastic ones that you buy because they're so cheap. You could probably get rid of that dry cleaning garment bag that you have hanging around. You get some dry cleaning done, they give you that little bag. Not the one you travel with, but they say, get rid of those. Here's a big one, and I do this because I love Goodwill. I buy all my jeans at Goodwill because they have the best selection. They're cheap. I mean, have you looked at the price of buying a new pair of jeans lately? I love going to Goodwill. Get rid of the clothes you don't wear. I have a good rule of thumb. If you haven't worn it in, I don't know, 3 years, get rid of it. Get rid of it. I do that with anything, really. It's a 3-year rule. If I haven't touched it or used it in 3 years, get rid of it. You got any shoes laying around, speaking to my wife, that are in disrepair? My wife's got a ton of shoes that like, they're broken, but she hangs on to them. So they said, get rid of your shoes that are in disrepair. Get rid of any old bedding and anything in your nightstand drawers. Again, looking at my wife. Have you seen some? Oh, we have so much stuff crammed into our nightstand drawers. See, when you were in the military and you had, as a single guy, you didn't get this big moving expense. You basically were able to take whatever you could fit in 2 suitcases every 3 or 4 years and move on. So I learned to get rid of stuff in a hurry. My wife has so much stuff in the nightstand drawers. So get rid of that stuff. Old hobby supplies. Looking at my daughter. We have got so much paint and decoupage stuff and all that laying around. It's like that stuff adds up after a while. They say get rid of that. Again, we're talking about fall cleaning here. Excess storage containers. Everybody likes their storage containers, but do you have excess ones you haven't used, you just don't fill? They say get rid of those as well. And also, any empty skincare products. I looked under the sink the other day. I could not believe the stuff. My wife still had old makeup stuff under the sink. Like, they're empty. And so that's some of the items folks are suggesting. Maybe if you're thinking about something to do this weekend and you might have some extra time. I know that's hard for a lot of us because we just simply lead busier schedules. But fall cleaning might be the way to go. It's going to be a beautiful weekend for it. You can kind of open up the house. That's one thing I love to do. Air out the house, open it up. Temperatures are certainly going to cooperate and get yourself cleaned out. You hear spring cleaning all the time. Yeah, yada, yada, yada. Clean it out for the fall. Get yourself ready because you got to put those Halloween decorations up still, right? And then Christmas decorations are coming. All right, there you are. We're having a little fun here at News Radio 840 WHS. I'm Scott Fitzgerald. John Shannon is standing by with your overnight headlines coming up here in about 10 minutes' time. Dwight Whitten will be in with us here in about an hour's time. Tony Vannetti is back tomorrow as we all salute his son, John. He is now a submariner. He is shipped off to the fleet. He's a naval officer. Tony and Jackie, very proud of that young man, as they should be, as we all are here at News Radio 840 WHS. Let's talk some sports when we come back, shall we? I'm Scott Fitzgerald. We're back after this at News Radio 840 WHAS.
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3: Watch for a chance of widely scattered showers and a few storms today with highs in the upper 80s. We dry out late tonight with lows in the middle 60s. Highs only in the upper 70s tomorrow. That's your WLKY forecast. I'm Matt Milosevic.
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0: Oh, I love that sound. Good morning to you. I am Scott Fitzgerald. Tony Bennetti will be back with us tomorrow. This is Kentuckiana's Morning News. 80 degrees as you head out the door this morning. Much more comfortable temperatures as a cold front moves through later on this week. And we'll keep you posted. Matt Milosevic will join us with his latest forecast. John Shannon will be along in about 4 minutes' time with your latest overnight headlines. And Dwight Whitten will be along here in about a half hour, 45 minutes' time to join us. Tony and Dwight will take you up until 10 o'clock in Leland Conway. I just love the Monday Night Football vibe. I got to be honest with you. I love ESPN. I love Scott Van Pelt. I love what they've done with that product. I've always liked Monday Night Football, but it just seems like it has an uber vibe to it right now. And it is week two of the NFL season wrapping up out west tonight. Jackson Dart and the Giants are battling Matthew Stafford's Rams from Inglewood. New York is trying to build on positive momentum after stunning the Cowboys on Sunday Night Football last week. Meanwhile, the Rams, who I think are the favorites to win the Super Bowl, hopefully are going to start to prove me right because they didn't look good in that opener against the 49ers. No doubt about it. Giants coach John Harbaugh talks about traveling so far early.
12: It's just been good. We did it in Philadelphia all those years, too. You get a chance to kind of get your clock set just a little bit. We go ahead and get our clock set.
0: And Rams coach Sean McVay says New York does have that imposing will up front.
13: They do a great job schematically, but then you look at it, you know, whether you're talking about Thibodeau, obviously Burns and Abdul Carter, you feel their presence, and then Reese was an excellent player.
0: Yeah, well, their defense better do me some good. I got the Rams defense on fantasy, so they better come through for me tonight. Hey, I don't know if you caught this yesterday as I was sitting there flipping through the dial watching the NFL. A couple of memorable moments. Fox not having the best days at the office. During Washington's loss to Dallas, Fox analyst Tom Brady saw the replay of Jaden Daniels' dislocated left elbow, and he accidentally let an expletive slip on the air. He quickly apologized, mind you. It happens to the best of us in media. Daniels was carted off and ruled out with initial x-rays showing no fracture. Meanwhile, earlier in the afternoon, Fox had an audio problem across multiple broadcasts with Bears-Vikings audio bleeding into the Packers-Jets and Falcons-Panthers game. The mix-up happened repeatedly before Fox eventually corrected it again. Look, I'm not calling the kettle. I mean, we have had our fair share of deals here at News Radio 840 WHS, so I sympathize with what they're going through. Just wasn't a great day media-wise for him, at least for Tom Brady. But he apologized, right? Hey, let's bring it back here locally at Lynn Family Stadium over the weekend.
14: Paul McCartney Yang bustling forward, wide for Hormann. Advantage being played. Serrano strikes! Loud and leveling in quick time. Ray Serrano.
0: Yeah, Lou City rallying for a 2-1 win over Loudoun United last night. Ray Serrano and Chris Donovan scoring before halftime. And goalkeeper Ryan Schway made 6 saves to preserve the win. Serrano admits all his homework, well, it's starting to pay off.
15: I work on that finish a lot in training, after training. Pulling away from the defender, first time finish, ball across the body. And all I really need to do is get it on target. It's a great ball from Quincy. Good drive from Baba. I know he got tackled from it pretty good, but it was a really good ball from Quincy and a finish, yeah.
0: Yeah, City now 6th in the USL's Eastern Conference with 36 points. They're only 2 points behind 4th place Pittsburgh. The boys in purple hit the road next Saturday. They're going to visit 5th place Hartford at 7 o'clock. And in men's college soccer, Louisville is 6-0-2 and ranked 15th nationally after their 3-3 draw with Boston College. They're hosting Belmont tonight. Indiana, 7-0-1 and number 2 in the country. After a 1-0 win over Washington, they visit Wisconsin tomorrow. Kentucky, however, 0-5-2 after a 1-0 loss to Marshall. They get Lipscomb tomorrow. And how about those Bellarmine men? 5-1-2. Unfortunately, they dropped their opener, their conference opener, 2-1 to Central Arkansas. They will visit West Florida on Saturday. That's Look at Sports at News Radio 840 WHAS.
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21: As you hit the roadways this morning, overall your traffic picture not in bad shape. We do have one accident working though on 65 northbound up near Fern Valley Road, then another disabled vehicle northbound 65 up around the outer loop. Also watch for an abandoned vehicle on the Waterston eastbound near Dixie. Traffic on 64 eastbound now starting to slow down around 150 in Floyd County. 65 southbound, a crowded ride coming in through Clarksville and Jeff and down over the Kennedy Bridge. Our next report in 10 minutes on Bobby Ellis News Radio 840 WHAS.
22: I'm WOKY meteorologist Matt Milosevic. Our Monday forecast will still feature above normal temperatures, but nowhere near as hot as the weekend with highs in the upper 80s. And while far from a washout, we'll keep our eyes out for a couple of widely scattered showers and storms. As we move into this evening, any showers give way to drier, cooler temperatures, lows in the middle 60s tonight, and highs tomorrow only in the upper 70s. That's your latest WOKY forecast. I'm Matt Milosevic.
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23: Cloudy skies, 72 degrees at 7:02 on this 21st day of September. Good morning, everyone. I'm John Shannon, News Radio 840 WHAS. Two children were sent to the hospital Friday morning following a crash involving a Jefferson County school bus. Louisville Metro Police say it happened just after 9 o'clock at the intersection of South 28th Street and Wilson Avenue. Investigators report the school bus was moving forward from a stop sign when a white Ford Fusion entered the intersection and struck the side of the bus. Emergency crews transported two alert and conscious students to Norton Children's Hospital with non-life-threatening injuries. The driver of the sedan taken to U of L Hospital, also with non-life-threatening injuries. They're expected to be cited for traffic offenses. LMPD's 2nd Division handling the crash investigation. Louder Than Life wasn't the only festival in town over the weekend. Jefferson Town welcoming an estimated 150,000 visitors over the weekend for the annual Gaslight Festival. The Louisville Metro Civic Staple featured over 200 artisan vendor booths, a parade, car show, and local neighborhood markets. Along East Market Street, the city blocks closed on Saturday for the annual Nulu Fest Street Fair. Nearly 100 local boutiques, craft breweries, and restaurants lined the corridor as thousands gathered to celebrate the Arts District, with creators also preparing to launch the Haunting on Market Halloween pop-up at Galaxy. That's coming up October 1st. 7:04 at News Radio 840 WHAS. There's one less candidate in the race for JCPS School Board. A judge has disqualified District 3 candidate Gay Adelman, ruling she doesn't live in the district. Her name will be removed from the ballot if possible. If not, voters will be notified that votes for her won't count. President Donald Trump set to meet with French President Emmanuel Macron in New York today. Mark Mayfield has details.
24: Both men will be in town for the United Nations General Assembly. Macron, who just met with Canadian Prime Minister Mark Carney, also plans to meet Ukrainian President Volodymyr Zelensky on the sidelines of the General Assembly. Trump is also meeting with Zelensky this week. I'm Mark Mayfield.
23: The 7 o'clock hour of Kentuckiana's Morning News starts right now. It's fueled by Thornton's, and your next news update pulls up at the bottom of the hour. I'm John Shannon, News Radio 840 WHAS.
0: John, thank you very much. Good morning. It is 7:04, coming up on 7:05 on this 21st day of September. I'm Scott Fitzgerald. This is Kentuckiana's Morning News. Tony Vannetti is back tomorrow. And, you know, a big story now we're hearing about is something called cyclorphine. And I hope I get that right. That's the name we're hearing. Reports suggest it could be significantly more potent than fentanyl and may not show up on some of the test strips people have relied upon for identifying dangerous drugs. Joining us this morning to talk about it is Fox News' Tanya J. Powers. And Tanya, first of all, good morning to you. And what do we know right now about this drug and why authorities are so concerned?
25: Good morning. Well, the thing we know about it is it's new and very powerful. It is a synthetic drug.
1: Sometimes they're referred to as designer drugs. It is growing in use across the U.S. A lot of times it's mixed with other drugs like meth or cocaine without the person who's using it knowing. It can quickly overwhelm the respiratory system, even in a small dose of this. It can make somebody unconscious. It causes 10-point pupils, slows breathing, causes profound sedation, respiratory arrest, and death. We're seeing it more. This was first detected in 2024. There were a fair amount of deaths from this last year. Matter of fact, a threat notice from the Office of National Drug Control Policy in April said it had been linked to 55 deaths nationwide between 2025 and 2026. The majority of those confirmed deaths were in Tennessee. I was kind of curious about this after I did a story about this on Friday, and I was doing the podcast, our Fox News Rundown podcast, the evening edition for Friday evening, and I was talking to Dr. Stephanie Widmer, who is an emergency room physician, as well as being a Fox News medical contributor. And we're talking about like the measles outbreak in the upcoming flu season. And I said, hey, wait a minute, while I got you, what is this cyclorphine stuff? How serious is this? And I asked her, I said, are you seeing an uptick in these overdoses from cyclorphine in the emergency room where you work? And her thing, the way she answered this really got my attention. She said, I don't know if we're seeing it because we can't test for it yet in the emergency room.
0: Wow.
1: That is how new this is. That is how, you know, uncharted, basically, this is at this point. She said it is an opioid. It looks like opioid toxicity. You get sick from it the same way you get sick from heroin, fentanyl, morphine. All these kind of get lumped in together. And I asked her, okay, how big is your concern for this? This is the way she put it to me. She said fentanyl is 50 times stronger than heroin and 100 times stronger than morphine. Cyclorphine is worse.
0: Wow.
1: That was a direct quote from her, an emergency room physician. So that is how concerned she is about this. She said naloxone is, of course, the antidote for opioids. That's the thing that they, you know, give someone if they're overdosing on an opioid. She said it will. You may need more of it to reverse opioid toxicity from cyclorphine. One dose, or the normal dose, so to speak, may not be enough to do it from this.
0: Wow.
1: So she was kind of sounding the alarm about this, obviously. It is still so new that state and federal policies have not caught up. The DEA has issued an order categorizing this as a Schedule I substance, the same level like heroin, LSD, ecstasy, things like that. But just to, you know, give you an mm-hmm. idea of kind of what's on the horizon, and what's already being seen. This is the new thing.
0: You know, we're talking with Fox News' Tanya J. Powers this morning about cyclorphine, and new opioid, as Tanya has said and has been reporting about it. And Tanya, are we talking about this being sold by itself, or are we mixing it in with fentanyl, counterfeit pills, street drugs? How is this getting into the system?
1: It looks like it's being mixed with other things. And like I said, you know, it is often mixed with meth, cocaine, other things without the knowledge of the person who's using it. The biggest headline about this so far has been in April, I believe, is when there was a 16-year-old boy in San Francisco died after overdosing on it. Like I said, wow. We started seeing these apparently in 2024, and it has picked up steam across the country. Like I said, the majority of the deaths from 2025 to 2026 have been in Tennessee so far, but it's, you know, it's not staying there, obviously. It's in different places. Like I said, this overdose death that was reported from this teenager was in San Francisco, so it's not just in one part of the country.
0: Do we know, and before we let you go, Tanya J. Powers joining us again from Fox News talking about cyclorphine and yet another opioid threat. And Tanya, through your investigation, have you found out anything about where we are in really identifying kind of a remedy to this? I know you said it's non-detectable still. Are there companies that are working on this rapidly? Where are we at in the process of this?
1: That's a good question. I'm not sure. I would assume so. But like I said, the thing that got my attention the most was when I asked her, are you seeing an uptick? And she was like, yeah, I don't know. We can't test for it.
0: Oh, my
1: it's
0: goodness.
1: That new. This was something that, you know, as soon as I asked her, she was like, yes, let's talk about this because mm-hmm. not enough people know that this is going on.
0: I didn't know it till I saw your report. Tanya, thanks so much. We appreciate you. As always, look forward to hearing more of your reports.
1: Sure. Thank you.
0: Okay. There she goes, ladies and gentlemen. Tanya J. Powers again. The drug is cyclorphine. It's non-detectable, stronger than fentanyl, showing up primarily, as Tanya said, in places like Tennessee. I'm sure it won't be long before it makes its way into Kentucky, but the more awareness we can create about this, I didn't know about this until I was reading about it over the weekend. So if you hadn't heard about it, you do now, and I know folks will work hard on this. We're back after this. I'm Scott Fitzgerald. This is Kentucky and His Morning News. Tony Vannetti will be back with us on Monday, and then we'll run down some entertainment news for you coming up as well. Busy, busy weekend in entertainment news. Good morning to you. We're back after this at News Radio 840 WHAS.
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0: Wrapping up a Louder Than Life weekend. Those guys here 1 year, the great Rob Helford and Judas Priest, of course, headed out on the highway. What a great weekend it was for Louder Than Life. Dwight Whitten going to be along with us here in just a few. He's going to tell us all about his weekend that was. He was all over social media. My man Cozy D was just sending out lots of love to everybody at Louder Than Life and can't wait to hear his stories. I'm Scott Fitzgerald. This is Kentuckiana's Morning News. Tony Vannetti is back with you tomorrow. And, of course, it's 80 degrees as you head out the door today. Big changes coming to our weather. You heard Matt Milosevic, and we'll hear from him here in just a bit. On the latest, temperatures could be pretty comfortable for Bourbon and beyond. In fact, more than it's not fun for anybody. And, of course, it's not just truckers. I mean, here's all the things that run on diesel. Tractors, harvesters, planters, trucks that move the crops, equipment moving supplies, our farmers. I mean, our farmers have seen their fair share of struggles, too, whether it's drought or whether it's just farming in general. But somehow they find a way to feed us all. And you're hitting them with $6 a gallon of gas? And I'm not turning this into a political rail on Trump. I'm just looking at, and it could be Biden who did this. It could be, I don't care who did this, but do we really need to renovate the White House when we've got gas prices this high? I mean, let's start working a way to find, and again, it's a long, complicated discussion. I get it. We can't do it in the time we're here. You know me, I'm a political atheist. I give everybody the benefit of the doubt, to include President Trump. And yes, I know the reasons why we're in the war in Iran. I know why that's going on. I understand, and I'm giving everybody gets the benefit of the doubt with me until you give me a reason to prove otherwise. But right now, I'm looking at over $6 a gallon for diesel fuel, and I'm hearing voices like my man on fire, Tom Jurich, and hardworking truckers out there. We didn't even hear from the farmers. The farmers quietly go about doing their job. It hurts. It stings. But they're going to make sure we're fed. And yeah, they're going to pass the cost on to us, and they should. But I think it's high time. We've talked on this show before about Iran fatigue. We've talked about, you know, everything in between. And it's high time. We got it. We got to find a way out of this, gang. I don't know what it is. I wish I did. I wish I could just snap my fingers and it's over. I wish I could bring relief to guys like Unfired Tom Jurich. And the trucker that's been on the road for, you know, how many days away from his family and missing, you know, family events, even single truckers living that life on the road. They're just trying to pay for the rig. Business owners, you know, you own a fleet. You got to pass that cost on. You got to deal with that. We got to get this under control, folks. I don't have the answers. I don't know that the president has the answers, but somehow we got to get this thing under control because it is unacceptable that you heard the frustration in Unfired's voice. And I'm not talking just with President Trump. He's frustrated because he's got to fill his tank. And it's taking a lot of money up front. All right, group. Let's try to lighten things up. Let's do a little sports. And then we're going to talk some entertainment news. Lots going on in the entertainment world as well, including a well-known comedian. Well, spending the weekend in the hospital. We'll find out what that's all about. Hey, I'm Scott Fitzgerald. This is Kentuckiana's Morning News. We're back after this at News Radio 840 WHAS.
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1: Watch for a chance of widely scattered showers and a few storms today with highs in the upper 80s. We dry out late tonight with lows in the middle 60s, highs only in the upper 70s tomorrow. That's your WLKY forecast. I'm Matt Milosevic.
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12: Well, good morning to you. It is the 21st day of September, thanks to Earth, Wind, and Fire. Yes, it is. And I'm Scott Fitzgerald. This is Kentuckiana's Morning News. The great Tony Bennetti will be back tomorrow. Dwight Whitten joining us here in just a bit as we continue on. Then, of course, it'll be the Tony and Dwight Show hosted by Dwight. It'll be, of course, Leland Conway, 10 to noon. Clay and Buck, noon to 3. Terry Miners, producer Rachel, Paul Miles, and Joe Lincoln will take you home. We got you covered here at News Radio 840 WHS. A little over 80 degrees as you head out the door. Much cooler temperatures coming up. And that, of course, when you hear this music on Saturday, you might be able to put that hoodie on. It might still be a little warm, but you can pretend, right? A temperature's going to be much cooler on Saturday. And speaking of college football, big movement in the latest AP college football rankings for all three of our teams. Louisville makes the biggest jump in the poll. They've climbed 7 spots to number 16. That after its great 41-31 win over SMU. Indiana actually dropped one spot. They're down to number 5 despite the 38-0 shutout of Western Kentucky. And how about those Kentucky Wildcats? Cat fans going to the water cooler this morning with a big old grin on their face. They're receiving votes after its 31-21 upset over previously 9th-ranked Texas A&M on the road. The Cats are just outside the top 25. Louisville has its highest ranking of the season. And Kentucky and Louisville making college football history over the weekend, both knocking off ranked opponents on the same day. That's not happened since 2007. Again, Kentucky did its part, stunning number 9 Texas A&M 31-21. The Wildcats scoring 21 points in the third quarter. That turned a 7-all halftime tie into a 28-7 lead. Quarterback Kenny Minchie throwing for 252 yards and 2 touchdowns. While C.J. Baxter, the former Texas Longhorn, ran for 87 yards and scored twice. The thing he's most excited about?
13: We came out with the dub, but we all in the locker room know, like, we could have played better. So that's what I'm excited about, because we're not complacent about it. It's everybody want to get better. So it's super exciting to see.
12: Coach Will Stein will talk about the big win and preview Saturday's game against South Alabama on his coach's show, heard right here on News Radio 840 WHS, that Wednesday night at 6 o'clock. And then Saturday, we get you going early. You can start your tailgate early. KSR pregame gets going as the Cats take on South Alabama. 8:30 is when the pregame show will get underway. In case you were like me and you went to bed last night before the game was over on Sunday Night Football, here's what you missed.
14: Kick is up. The kick by Buckner, and the kick is for the second straight year, the Chiefs have beaten the Colts in overtime on a Harrison Butker field goal.
12: Yes, sorry, Colts fans. They're 0-2 after a wild Sunday night loss in Kansas City. They fell to the Chiefs 33-30 in overtime, thanks to Harrison Butker's field goal. Indianapolis also, while they may have lost their number one receiver, Alec Pierce, early in the game, he left with a heel injury. Pierce was carted to the locker room and ruled out, but x-rays were negative. He'll undergo further testing today with the injury involving the same heel now that he just had off-season surgery on. The Colts return home next Sunday, hosting the 0-2 Houston Texans at 1 o'clock. That's a look at sports here at News Radio 840 WHJA.
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17: As you roll out this Monday morning, overall, your traffic picture looking pretty good. A little crowded on 64 eastbound now, as usual, coming in from the Georgetown ramps and past 150 there in Floyd County. 65 southbound looking good on the Kennedy. A little crowded on the 2nd Street Bridge. 65 northbound, no major delays heading up for the Waterson and in through Hospital Curve. Also, for coming in through Fern Creek, normal heavy traffic building northbound on Bardstown Road up to the Snyder Freeway ramps. Our next report in 10 minutes. I'm Bobby Yellis, News Radio 840 WHAS.
18: I'm WLKY meteorologist Matt Milosevic. Our Monday forecast brings down the heat. We're out of the mid-90s from the weekend, with highs today in the upper 80s. Watch for some widely scattered showers and storms today, but it's far from a washout. Any showers give way to drier conditions late this evening and overnight. We're turning cooler with lows in the middle 60s, and tomorrow, highs only in the upper 70s. That's your latest WLKY forecast. I'm Matt Milosevic.
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20: 731, cloudy skies, 72 degrees in downtown Louisville. Good morning, everyone. I'm John Shannon, News Radio 840 WHAS, with a quick look at your headlines. Louisville taxpayers picking up the tab as vandals target the city's flock cameras. Police have arrested a man accused of threatening University of Louisville students and fans. 40-year-old Kenneth Barnett allegedly sent more than 100 threatening messages before he was taken into custody. Governor Andy Beshear announcing a new round of state infrastructure funding awards designed to upgrade water, sewer, and transportation access across western and eastern Kentucky communities. The Kentucky Wildcats knocking on the door of the national top 25 after receiving substantial votes in the latest Associated Press college poll after they knocked off number nine, Texas A&M. And President Donald Trump says his proposed triumphal arch in Washington, D.C. will be a, quote, top military-grade complex. More of Kentuckiana's morning news, fueled by Thornton's, coming up right now. Your next news update at 8 o'clock. I'm John Shannon, News Radio 840 WHAS.
21: Hey, John, thank you very much. Appreciate you. Good morning. It is Kentuckiana's morning news. I'm Scott Fitzgerald. Tony Vannetti will be back with us tomorrow as we all salute his son, John. Tony and Jackie went to Connecticut over the weekend and sent John off to the fleet. He is now a submariner and a proud naval officer, and I know Mom and Dad are extremely proud of this young man, as we all are here at News Radio 840 WHS. John making his way to the fleet now, and I can't wait till Tony gets back. We can hear all about it. He'll be with us tomorrow. And Dwight
22: celebrate the expected due date of Maurice White's son, but he came early. And August 1st doesn't have the same ring. So today, play the song Celebrate the Great Sounds of the 70s, because it is the 21st day of September. I'm Bree Tennis.
21: You're right on, Bree. I did not know that, to be honest with you. I'm guilty for saying it. I feel bad, but I did not know that. I knew they sang the song. I just didn't know why. Outstanding. All right. Hey, Spider-Man has swung past Star Wars at the domestic box office. Spider-Man Brand New Day has officially become the highest grossing movie ever in North America. It topped Star Wars The Force Awakens, which held the record for more than a decade. The latest Spider-Man movie now has made more than $936.7 million domestically, and doing it in just 47 days. Globally, it's past the $2.4 billion mark. Resident Evil is a box office monster. The new reboot, directed by Zach Cregger, opened with an estimated $60 million weekend here in the U.S. and Canada, the biggest opening in franchise history. It also marks the biggest debut for Cregger, who directed Weapons and Barbarian. Austin Abrams stars in the film, which cost about $75 million to produce. The movie also pulled in another $48 million internationally. That put its worldwide opening at more than $108 million. Meanwhile, we've got some movie news for you. Movie studio news. Paramount's proposed $111 billion takeover of Warner Brothers Discovery could be moving closer to a resolution. Paramount and California Attorney General Rob Bonta are reportedly in advanced settlement talks over an antitrust lawsuit that has, well, put the merger on hold. The talks reportedly include a proposal to keep Paramount and Warner Brothers movie studios operating separately for a period of time. But Bonta has previously said he wants a structural remedy, potentially involving separate ownership. The trial is currently scheduled for March. Actor Mark Ruffalo, however, is urging California Attorney Bonta to not settle the antitrust case. He posted online, "Don't you dare settle," and urging him not to cave. Of course, Paramount facing that October 1st deadline. California, speaking of, is expanding its film incentives as Hollywood looks to bring more production work back to the state. Governor Gavin Newsom has signed a measure creating a $10 million tax credit for post-production work, including editing, visual effects, and sound. The goal is to keep more of that work there in California, although we want to bring it here to Louisville. Yeah, right, right, Mr. Mayor? We've got that sound stage over there at the Gardens. The new program adds to California's broader effort to make the state more competitive for the entertainment industry. How about this guy in the news? Turns out Sylvester Stallone never actually agreed to be one of

President Trump's special ambassadors to Hollywood. Stallone says he learned about the appointment while actually watching TV after Trump announced in January of last year. In a new interview, Sly says he initially told Trump the job was impossible, arguing Hollywood's major studios operate independently. Trump had named Stallone, Mel Gibson, and John Voight to help bring more movie production back to the U.S. Stallone says he ultimately told Trump, thank you and ciao. How about this guy also in the news? Henry Winkler says being the Fonz actually cost him a spot on the poster for Scream. Winkler played high school principal Arthur Embry in Wes Craven's 1996 horror classic, but says the studio refused to put his name or picture on the marketing. The reason? Executives feared audiences would see the beloved Happy Days character instead of a horror movie character, and that would throw off the whole tone. Winkler says he was upset at first, but his death scene became one of the movie's most memorable moments. On a much more serious note, supermodel Cindy Crawford's son is dead. The LA County Medical Examiner says Presley Gerber passed away at a rehab facility yesterday. The 27-year-old model has been open about his struggles with mental health. The family is asking for privacy during this difficult time. And comedian Carrot Top is awake now, breathing on his own and continuing to improve after being hospitalized in Las Vegas following an apparent suicide attempt over the weekend. His representatives say the 61-year-old is surrounded by family and remains under close medical care. Several of his shows at the Luxor have been canceled as he recovers. The health crisis comes amid a legal dispute involving a man Carrot Top's attorneys accuse of trying to extort him over a sexually explicit recording. The man, Brian Evans, now denies threatening to release the recording and says it's already been deleted. Evans also says he's not responsible for Carrot Top's actions. The allegations and denials are all part of an ongoing legal dispute. It's been a familiar Beatles scenes are coming back to life on the streets of London. Barry Keoghan, who I absolutely love as an actor, Joseph Quinn and Harris Dickinson have been spotted filming the opening of A Hard Day's Night for the Sam Mendes upcoming Beatles film project. The four-part series will feature separate movies told from the perspectives of John Lennon, Paul McCartney, George Harrison, and Ringo Starr. Paul Mescal plays McCartney, Quinn is Harrison, Keoghan is Starr, and Dickinson plays Lennon. All four films are planned for theatrical release. And finally, you can't blame this guy. Sammy Hagar is done playing Van Halen-focused concerts. Earl Mark Mayfield takes a look.

0: He explained that his 2024 Best of All Worlds tour with Joe Satriani was so successful that they landed a Las Vegas residency. Those shows have been a celebration of his decade-long run as Van Halen's lead singer. However, Hager told SiriusXM's Eddie Trunk that he's kind of done with being the Van Halen guy. He said he'll continue to play the band's hits, but he wants to focus on his other work during live shows in the future. Hager is planning to take some time away from the stage following this year's edition of his annual birthday bash. I'm Mark Mayfield.
1: Mark, thank you very much. That's a look at your entertainment news. Cozy D getting settled over in Studio A. We'll talk to Dwight Whitten in a little bit as Louder Than Life has moved on. And in comes this guy, Mr. Dave Matthews. Very interesting with Dave Matthews. He'll be here for Bourbon and Beyond, of course. Dave Matthews is one of those things folks can take him or leave him. There's no middle ground with Dave. You either don't like him or you love him. But he'll be here in town along with many, many, many other bands as we continue our fantastic 2 weeks here in Louisville, where we welcome the world in something other than the Kentucky Derby. I'm Scott Fitzgerald. This is Kentuckiana's Morning News. Back after this at News Radio 840 WHAS.
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0: Welcome to Kentucky and this morning news. I'm Scott Fitzgerald. Tony Bennett back with us tomorrow. And of course, Flight of the Icarus, probably one of the most underappreciated guitar riffs in all of rock and roll. And I play that because my man Dwight Whitten is in Studio A just strumming that air guitar, brother.
1: Yes, I am, baby. You got me rocking and rolling on this post Louder Than Life Monday. But man, what a weekend, Scott Fitzgerald. It was hot. Really hot.
0: Right? I saw, dude, your social media videos were insane. When I saw you with the shirt off after being out there for all of 10 minutes, I knew it had to be pretty hot.
1: Oh, man. It was okay, so that was Thursday.
0: I dressed
1: in light clothing.
0: Yep.
1: From the time it took me from walking from my parking spot to where we were broadcasting, man, I was just lit up. I did have a black t-shirt on. I was the guy in the black t-shirt. But, man, it was so hot. We were even under shade. So about 10 minutes in the broadcast, I'm up above everybody. You can't see anything. So I'm like, I'm taking the shirt off.
0: Yeah.
1: But, no, man.
0: You had to stay healthy, dude. It was interesting because I had to drive down Preston Highway. And as I was coming down Preston Highway, this is about noon, I guess, Friday, it was just nothing but people dressed in black. Like, they were like ants marching into the... And I'm like, aren't you people going to bake in that black?
1: It's amazing the commitment some people will go to their outfits. For example, I saw guys out there with black denim jackets on so they can show their patches.
0: Right.
1: I've seen people dressed up as like, yo, Bucky from, what's the gas station?
0: Yeah,
1: oh, it's
0: Bucky's. Bucky's,
1: right,
0: yeah.
1: Okay, a Bucky's. Right, they dressed up as Bucky the Beaver walking around. I saw bananas. Number one, a joke's a joke. It's funny for a little bit. But then you show up, you know, to a concert dressed up like a beaver in this hot, furry outfit. You got to be there the rest of the day like that. I mean, the joke lasts for about 10 minutes or every time you see somebody. But after that, is it really worth sweating 10 pounds of water weight off?
0: Well, no. You know, I was listening to some people. They had all the makeup on and everything. And I was watching some of the TV interviews. And they're like, it is so hot here. I'm like, how is that makeup staying on your face?
1: Okay. So I'll tell you how.
0: Yeah.
1: Because I interviewed.

0: distributor girl. She was dressed up like a cat, okay, like some kind of a cat. And so I started to interview her, and right then I thought, man, I'm sweating. Mm-hmm. And it's just pouring down my face. So I asked her, I said, well, how is your makeup staying on? You know what the secret was?
1: Hmm.
0: Plenty of hairspray on her face. They take hairspray and they spray over the makeup.
1: Okay.
0: And somehow it freezes it on. Because I said, you know, I could promise you, the second I put makeup on my face,
1: yeah,
0: or the second you say, don't touch your face, I'm going to get an itch there.
1: Yep. Yep.
0: Every 100% yep. of the time, when I'm cooking,
1: yep.
0: the second I put on my, I put on sanitary gloves when I cook for others. Mm-hmm. And the second I put those sanitary gloves on, my face starts itching.
1: Sure. So let me ask you this. Then of all the things, when Cozy D's at Louder Than Life, those are your people, that's your environment. Yes. Was there one thing that caught you off guard?
0: Actually, no.
1: I figured that would be your answer.
0: Well, okay. No, okay. There was one thing, and it's a small minor thing. Yesterday, when I'm walking past the stages and going to the broadcast booth, and the rest, I got there quite early, and there's really not a whole lot of people there. There's really not any patrons going up to the restaurants or bar areas. And I walked past a place that sells pickle juice, which I guess replenishes your electrolytes. Yep. So that kind of makes sense.
1: Yep.
0: And she said she had a sign up. It was just a piece of cardboard. Mm-hmm. And it said, hey. Just hey, H-E-Y. Mm-hmm. And I walked by and I said, hey. And then she flipped it. And I can't tell you what it said. It was an expletive that was not very nice. And I'm like, well, okay.
1: Well, and I thought of you because I saw your video. And I thought of you when the storms, they actually rolled past Germantown. I think this was Friday because I was at my other gig. And then they were headed right for Louder Than Life. How'd the evacuation go? Did they seem like they had that in control?
0: Let me tell you, I'm glad you brought that up because we're talking about basically a little city.
1: Yeah.
0: There's about 60 or 70,000 people there. And when the evacuation took place, it was right at peak time. I mean, mm-hmm. it wasn't in the evening where it's jam packed, but a lot of people were there. They pay the money. They want to get there. I would say they're probably, and this is just me estimating, about 60, 65,000 festival goers, loudmouths there.
1: Wow.
0: And they started the evacuation, and you would not believe how quick and orderly they got that placed. Cleaned out. I stayed back and I was broadcasting, and then eventually they said, hey, Dwight, you need to leave too. I was the last one, me and the crew. We were the last four out of there. But when we were walking, it was completely barren. And then, you know what? That's something for the festival goers too.
1: Right, right.
0: They paid attention. But man, Louisville Metro Safe, I can't say enough about the men and women at Louisville Metro Safe. LMPD, EMS, Louisville Fire, because they're putting in 20-hour days, a lot of them, most of them for that matter.
1: Mm-hmm.
0: The police, they're putting in probably close to 20-hour days. They're standing on top of this asphalt all day long in those black uniforms and those black shoes. Much respect to all the first responders that participated because it's not easy. Just as a festival goer out there in shorts and sometimes a tank top and sometimes not even a shirt at all, it's still hot on me. Now, put a vest on and a blue LMPD shirt.
1: No way, dude.
0: Full pants.
1: No way.
0: I don't know how these men and women do it. My hat's off to you, as I say.
1: Dwight, great to have you here, buddy. Appreciate all your coverage out there. I followed you along on social media the whole time. Now we shift the stages from Louder Than Life. Does Dwight take on a different sort of persona now for the Bourbon and Beyond crowd, or are you still in the Louder Than Life mode?
0: Oh, no, I'm still Louder Than Life mode. Straight on into Bourbon and Beyond, but I can't wait. It's going to be a great 4 days. Come out there and join me.
1: All right, buddy. There he is, ladies and gentlemen. Cozy D, my brother from another mother. Appreciate him as always. He's coming up with you from 8 until 10. Tony Vannetti is back with us tomorrow. We'll have the band all back together. We're coming up next here at News Radio 840 WHAS.

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2: Watch for a chance of widely scattered showers and a few storms today with highs in the upper 80s. We dry out late tonight with lows in the middle 60s, highs only in the upper 70s tomorrow. That's your WLKY forecast. I'm Matt Milosevic.
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14: Well, good morning to you. 7:57 now at News Radio 840 WHAS on this 21st day of September. I'm Scott Fitzgerald. Dwight Whitten standing by. Cozy D back in the studio. He'll be with us after top of the hour. Tony Bennetti is back with us tomorrow. We'll have the entire band back together as Tony's been in Connecticut, and we'll can't wait to hear his stories when he comes back as well. Meanwhile, let's get a final check of sports this morning on Kentuckiana's Morning News. Boy, what a day in the NFL. It has been so exciting. Week two, I'm loving my fantasy team. Everything's put together. And, well, if you're a fan of Houdet, you were certainly happy yesterday.
15: Shotgun snap. Burrow under pressure. Begins scrambling right. Gets away from a sack. Points toward the end zone. Throws. Jamar Chase makes the catch.
16: Yes.
15: Touchdown.
16: Yes. Big.
15: Bengals.
14: Yeah, the great Dan Horde on Sports Talk 790. The Bengals 2-0 for the second straight season after beating H-Town 20-6 yesterday. Joe Burrow threw two touchdowns, both to Jamar Chase. He finished with seven catches for 75 yards. The defense, that is the A story. We've been talking about them all summer, and they are paying the bills, that's for sure. They held the Texans to just 60 rushing yards on 5 of 17 on third down, and that makes Joe Burrow's life a lot easier.
17: You just play a little more conservative. You know, those guys have been great. And when you have that rush and that coverage, you know, you try not to mess it up. And they were incredible today.
14: Yeah, it's a big one for the Bengals. Now they go to Pittsburgh on Sunday to face the Steelers. Louisville won over number 16 SMU, but they did it in more ways than one. The 41-13 victory was the Cardinals' first ever win over the Mustangs, and it came in their ACC opener. Of course, the 23rd-ranked Cards now up to number 16, piled up 442 yards, including 265 on the ground. Linebacker Caleb Beasley coming up with 10 tackles for loss and two interceptions, and likes the way the Cards are trending out of the gate.
18: We know we had a great group of guys. It was just getting us all on the same page. Obviously, you know, most of the back ends transferred, especially safety. But I feel like we all came together on one agenda. The main thing for this game was being on the same page and limited explosives, which I feel like the back end, we did a pretty good job. We just got to get the ball down.
14: Right on. Louisville's 2-1, 1-0 in the ACC. Wake Forest comes to town Saturday at noon. Wake Forest gave Miami about all they wanted to handle over the weekend as well. That's a look at sports here at News Radio 840 WHAS.
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20: Heading on to this Monday morning, starting to see a little activity out there. We have an accident now working up on the Waterston Expressway eastbound between Manslick and Taylor Boulevard. Traffic starting to back up there. Also at 4th and Industry, another accident. 64 eastbound, slow coming in past the Georgetown ramps and 150 in Floyd County. And 71 southbound, a little bit of a busy trip coming in from the Snyder Freeway and in past the Barber Lane overpass. Our next report in 10 minutes. I'm Bobby Yellis, News Radio 840 WHAS.
21: I'm WOKY meteorologist Matt Milosevic. Our Monday forecast will still feature above normal temperatures, but nowhere near as hot as the weekend, with highs in the upper 80s. And while far from a washout, we'll keep our eyes out for a couple of widely scattered showers and storms. As we move into this evening, any showers give way to drier, cooler temperatures, lows in the middle 60s tonight, and highs tomorrow only in the upper 70s. That's your latest WLKY forecast. I'm Matt Milosevic.
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14: Degrees in downtown Louisville at 8:01. Good morning, everybody. I'm John Shannon, News Radio 840 WHAS. Two teenagers are in custody after a shooting in the Watterson Park neighborhood that has an 11-year-old boy clinging to life this morning.
0: The 14-year-old is charged with assault and possession of a handgun by a minor. The 17-year-old is charged with wanton endangerment, possession of a handgun by a minor, and tampering with physical evidence.
14: WLKY's Joyce O'Geary reporting. LMPD's homicide unit leading the investigation due to the severity of the boy's injuries. Authorities say three jockeys were injured and a horse was euthanized after a racing incident at Churchill Downs Saturday night. According to Darren Rogers, spokesperson for the track, the incident took place during the second race on the far turn when Luthenhaus, ridden by Christian Torres, collapsed. Torres, along with two other racers, were taken to U of L Hospital while conscious. Meanwhile, Rogers said Luthenhaus sustained a catastrophic injury to his left front leg and was euthanized. 8:02 at News Radio 840 WHAS. A Kentucky State basketball player has committed a personal foul that could get her ejected not just from the court, but from the country as well. Lee Mowen has the story.
16: A Kentucky State University women's basketball player was detained by ICE at the Muhammad Ali International Airport. Amina Sek was taken into ICE custody last month while she traveled with the Thoroughbreds to a tournament. Sek remains in the Grayson County Detention Center. She's allegedly held for a missed visa deadline tied to a previous surgery. The senior center was named to the All-Southern Intercollegiate Athletic Conference third team last year. Neither KSU nor ICE have released further comment. I'm Lee Mowen.
14: Temperatures were so hot on the field at Sunday's NFL game at Nissan Stadium in Nashville that players' cleats were melting. Tammy Trujillo explains.
22: The Philadelphia Eagles beat the Tennessee Titans 24-20 Sunday at Nissan Stadium, where the temperatures on the synthetic turf reached as high as 157 degrees. Eagles offensive lineman Cam Jurgens said after the game that his feet were burning and still hurting, and he had to use several pairs of cleats because of the melting. Television cameras picked up one member of the Titans getting his cleats sprayed with water to keep them cool. Philadelphia left tackle Jordan Mailata said that experiences like this are another reason the players' union should push the NFL to get rid of artificial turf. Tennessee switched from grass to a synthetic turf ahead of the 2023 season. I'm Tammy Trujillo.
14: The Monday edition of the Tony and Dwight Show begins right now. Your next news update coming up at the bottom of the hour. I'm John Shannon, News Radio 840 WHAS.
23: News Radio 840 WHAS. Welcome to your Monday. Tony Vinetti off, but I'm here. I'm Dwight Whitten. Scott Fitzgerald is here with me. Morning, Scott.
24: Good morning to you, my brother. How are you?
23: I'm doing really, really good. We'll be speaking with Kim Vinegar here in just a bit. She's running for school board, and it's never been more critical to pay attention, in my opinion, to your school board vote. But let's recap the news real quick. Another homicide, two juvenile males taken into custody. One of them is a 14-year-old charged with assault in the first degree, possession of a handgun. The other one, 17 years old, both minors, same charges, and there's a victim. And this is horrible. The victim's 11 years old in critical condition. And again, if you ask me, my opinion, not the station's, this is symptomatic of these pathetic Louisville judges we have. And my prayer is when this comes to court, that the judge won't do what these Louisville judges usually do. They'll say, oh, he's 14. He or her is 14. He or she's 17. Let's not ruin their lives. Not knowing that without consequences for your actions, little violent offenders grow up to be big violent offenders. And that's what we're dealing with right now. And also, in my opinion, it goes back to the former administration. Greg Fisher, if you remember 2019, 2020, just let criminals run rampant through Louisville. They camped out at Memorial Park And when they cut the line, the gas line, to the eternal flame for our first responders, well, Mayor Fisher's response was, oh, make sure they have toilets, water, and electricity. So if you ask me, and that's just my opinion, that's just part of the reason we're here right now. So I hope that the judges turn this around and start actually sentencing our minors. But I have very, very little faith in that. Multiple jockeys were hospitalized and a horse had to be put down, euthanized at Churchill Downs after dark. Happened only the second race. There was a 34-minute delay until it resumed. Of course, Loudon Life wrapped up yesterday. I just want to say it's amazing the job that Louisville Metro Safe, LMPD, Louisville Fire, EMS do. My hat's off to you because we're looking at an event that has 60, 70, 80,000 people per night. So if you ask me, it's basically like another city. They're already in charge of this city. So imagine the strain on resources and the employees when you take on another city, especially Saturday night, Scott, because you had Louder Than Life,
1: yep,
23: University of Louisville Fighting Cardinals at Papa John's Cardinal Stadium, and then you had Downs After Dark.
1: Yes, sir.
23: Imagine all those people concentrating in that area. That's a small city. God, what's Papa John's capacity? What do you think the crowd was there?
1: Well, its capacity 65. I'd have to go back and look at the numbers to see who was there. I know there were a lot of people there. It was okay, pretty close.
23: Let's say there's 40 grand there.
1: Okay.
23: Let's say there's 20 grand at the Downs. Okay. That's 60 grand. And then there's about 60 grand at the festival. It's 120,000 people. That's a
1: lot of people. And the fact is that there was that absolutely tragic story of the young lady. Some guy climbed in a tree and fell on that lady. That is an absolutely tragic story on every level. And the fact that they got all of this in and out and did all this, unfortunately, you don't want anything to happen to anybody.
23: No.
1: But we moved everybody through town relatively, I mean, with ease. Really?
23: No, right. The arteries got just somewhat congested, but when you have three major events.
1: Exactly.
23: In a circumference of, what a radius would be, what do you think, a 3 mile radius?
1: Oh, yeah, tighter than that.
23: Not even 3 mile.
1: No, tighter than that. Easily, buddy. And, you know, to your point, you mentioned that they were out there in those uniforms all day long. It was hot, Dwight. I mean, I didn't go to any of these, but it was hot for me just running to the store.
23: Yeah, our police department, our corrections department helping out. Everybody pitching in, they're all in dark blue uniforms, probably vests, black shoes, and they're standing on the asphalt, directing traffic, helping people get in and out. I was in shorts and a tank top and sometimes no shirt. And let me tell you, it was quite hot, but we had a good time. Let's do it again this Thursday for Bourbon and Beyond. Scott, as I bring in Kim Vinegar. Good morning, Kim. How you doing?
2: Good morning. I'm great. How are you?
23: Man, I'm doing terrific. Kim Vinegar is running for the school board. And if you ask me, this is the most critical time ever in my life that I've seen where it's so important to pick the right candidate. Because even though JCPS has a budget twice the size of Louisville City, reading proficiency, last time I checked, was in the teens. They can't perform the most fundamental task, English, math, reading. Yet somehow graduations numbers, they never really dipped. And that's a huge red flag to me. There's a lot of work that needs to be done with JCPS. And people like you are saying, okay, I'm going to run. What motivated you to run for the board? And do you have a background to prepare you for this role? Because I don't know if anybody can just pick up and run. I guess you can. But what made you run and what's your qualifications?
2: Well, it's just time for me to run.
23: Okay.
2: Okay. I'm a retired JCPS educator.
23: Okay. Well, there's your qualification.
2: I worked for JCPS for 28 years.
23: Oh, wow.
2: Yeah, and retired just last year at the end of the 2025 school year. So this is my second year watching things happen. JCPS is at a turning point.
23: It needs to be, yeah.
2: Our students and educators deserve strong leadership. My years as a special ed administrator taught me how schools operate, what families need, and how policy affects classrooms. I've worked directly with principals, teachers, and support staff, and I understand the challenges and the opportunities that are coming our way. This moment calls for someone who knows the system, listens to the community, and keeps students at the center of every decision.
23: Okay, I talked about reading proficiency and literacy and math when I brought you on. And there's a lot of work to be done right now. So how could JCPS better support students that are, I mean, they're failing. I was going to say struggling, but they're failing in literacy, math. And let's even bring up the post-pandemic learning gaps. How do you solve this? How do you mitigate the damage that's already been done and turn this around? Because it's bad. It's really bad.
2: Well, the first thing I do want to say, Dwight, is that there is a lot of good happening in our schools. I've seen it day in and day out. There are people who are dedicated. They're there for the kids. They go home exhausted, tired from all the hard work that they're doing. But you are absolutely right. We've got so much more to do. We need to make sure that we're giving small group instruction to kids. We're not just setting them in front of a computer and letting the computer do the work. AI is our enemy right now. So we need to be looking at that. We need to make sure we have high quality curriculum. What we do now is we find a curriculum, we implement it for a couple of years, and then we move on to something different. But we haven't given the curriculum a time to work. Mm-hmm. So we need to, and that's going to save us money too, by the way. so we need to look at those curriculums. And we need to partner with the families. They've got to be doing their part at home, and we need to give them the tools to make that happen. So we need the resources, we need flexibility, and our students will make some gains.
23: Okay, you mentioned there's some good things going on at JCPS. And oftentimes when I bring up JCPS, people think, oh, he's harping on the teachers. No, I'm not. I've always had admiration for all the teachers. Teachers have turned my life around. Teachers work hard for very little pay. My sister-in-law, Kathy Young, is a teacher. And I see at night, her house is right behind mine. In the evenings, I'll see Kathy up grading papers when it's already dark and the wife and I are watching TV. And that's common with a lot of teachers. These teachers are working their butts off. I'm talking about the school board. And I want to talk to you about the teachers are fantastic, but the treatment of the teachers are not. And I'll give you one real world example. You wouldn't believe how many teachers private messaged Tony and myself with problems. And I had a conversation with one teacher. I've used this example several times. There's more examples, but this particular teacher is retiring in the next couple of years. And she said, yeah, you can use this. But she was kicked. It was an eighth grade girl kicked her in the stomach. So she grabbed the eighth grader by the arm. She walks the eighth grader to the principal's office, says, hey, XYZ, kick me in the stomach. The principal's response was, well, what did you do to provoke the child? And that's nonsense. That's absolute nonsense. In your opinion, what can JCPS do to strengthen teacher retention and morale? Because when teachers are hit with BS like that, I don't blame them for wanting to run. How can we fix retention and morale with teachers? Because I don't know it to be low, but it's got to be pretty low with stuff like that going on.
2: Well, it's funny that you say that, because my first response to that question is respect. Mm-hmm. The teachers need to be respected. They need manageable workloads. They don't need to be covering classes during their planning time when they're supposed to be getting their work done. They need to be supported by their principal and by the district. And they need a voice in the decision making, which I think is really, really something that's lacking at this moment. Teachers, they make teachers attend professional development that has nothing to do with them.
23: Right.
2: So we need to make sure that we're getting professional development that's meaningful, that they want to learn from. And despite the budget constraints, go to other people besides just all the people that are in-house to get that. Get rid of some of the paperwork that they have to do.
23: Amen to that, man.
2: It's hard to teach and do paperwork because paperwork is so crazy, and that the principal is providing the kind of leadership that they need in the building.
23: You know, you said something that really struck a chord with me. We've got to take a break real quick, but you said give them some input. I think it's quite brilliant because the teachers, they're the front lines. They're the ones down in the muck, and they should be listened to more than anybody at all. Take their advice on situations. So I love that you said that. Can you stick around for a little bit? I got a couple more questions before
2: Absolutely.
23: You kind of flew by. All right, stick around. But right now, hey, Bear Nose Pizza. Yeah, baby. What do you do? What do you do after a 4-day weekend at Louder Life? Hanging out and rocking. Man, you're hungry. I tell you what you do. You pick up a mama bear nose and you go see your wife. That's the first thing I did when I got out of Louder Than Life last night. I ran straight to Bear Nose. Picked up that mama bear nose even though we had one Friday night. That's how you treat yourself. 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How about baked spaghetti the Dano's way? 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
24: I'm Scott Fitzgerald with a look at the weekend in local sports, presented by our good friends at Ironworkers Local 70. Big movement in the latest AP college football rankings. Louisville making the biggest jump, climbing 7 spots to number 16 after their 41-31 win over SMU. Louisville at 2-1 now welcomes Wake Forest on Saturday. To high school football, it was a defensive battle yesterday. Yes, yesterday, games postponed because of the active weather weekend on Friday. Atherton shut out Eastern 7-0. The Ravens go to 4-0. Eastern suffers their first loss of the season. Also over the weekend, Oldham County defeated South Oldham on Saturday 14-12. The Louisville Bats wrapped up the 2026 season with a 2-0 shutout loss to Toledo. Louisville finishes the season 65-83. They'll open the 2027 season March 26th at St. Paul. Over at Lynn Family Stadium, Lou City rallied for a 2-1 win over Loudoun United. Ray Serrano and Chris Donovan both scoring before halftime. City is now 6th in the Eastern Conference with 36 points, just 2 points behind 4th place Pittsburgh. They're back on the road Saturday, visiting 5th place Hartford. And to men's college soccer, Louisville is 6-0-2 and ranked 15th nationally after a 3-3 draw with Boston College. They'll host Belmont tonight. And Bellarmine is 5-1-2. They fall 2-1 to Central Arkansas. The Knights will visit West Florida on Saturday. For the ladies, Racing Louisville came up empty on the road last night, falling 2-0 to Bay FC in San Jose. They're back home Friday hosting San Diego. And in women's soccer, Louisville played Cal to a 1-1 draw, extending the Cards unbeaten streak to 9 matches. They're now 8-1-1 overall and 2-0 in the ACC. They've got Florida State coming to Lynn Family Stadium Sunday at noon. And the Bellarmine ladies picked up a 2-1 win over Moorhead State. The Knights are 2-4-1. They'll open a Sun play Thursday at North Florida. 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
23: News Radio 840 WHAS, Dwight Witt rolling through your Monday with Scott Fitzgerald as Kim Vinegar joins me. She's running for Jefferson County School Board. It's never been more critical in my eyes to flip this board and get some good changes going because JCPS, it's been floundering for, let's go ahead and call it out like it is, decades. Kim Vinegar, first of all, what district are you? I forgot to ask you that.
2: Hi. I'm actually running in District 4, okay. And that sort of comes up through the middle of the city. It's like the edge of J-Town, Fern Creek, up through past Newburgh, kind of up to the Watterson,
23: yeah.
2: And then kind of has feelers going out. I go all the way out to PRP.
23: Wow.
2: So it's kind of, it's an interesting little district, but I'm excited to represent it. So.
23: All right. I want to ask you, I just did the story about... an 11-year-old being shot by two other minors, and he's struggling for his life, hope he or her. I'm a big advocate for mental health because I have my mental health challenges as well. I suffer from depression, PTSD, and there's a lot of children out there with mental health issues, and I think that could be a contributor somewhat to the violence at some times. So how do you view the role of mental health services in schools? Because I don't know, I'm not a teacher. I don't know if mental health services are non-existent. I don't know if they have a good quality program. Clue me in on that. And if they don't, what's your answer for mental health services? Because I think it's necessary, but maybe I'm off.
2: You are not off.
23: Okay.
2: I would venture to say that mental health services are maybe even more important than reading, writing, and math, if I'm being honest. We have lots of mental health support in schools. We have school counselors.
23: Okay.
2: We actually have mental health counselors.
23: Okay. I didn't know that. See? Okay.
2: Yes. Now that is relatively new, mm-hmm. that the amount that we have in the buildings.
23: Okay.
2: I do feel like we're having a hard time keeping those positions filled and getting good quality people in those positions, but they are there.
23: Let me ask you a question real quick. I'm mm-hmm. sorry to cut you off, but for example, I'm a 58-year-old male, and I've been suffering with depression since my teens and other things. But I hid that from everybody because there's a shame about it. And I got to think that's the same with teenagers in school. More than anything, hey, did you hear Timmy's going to mental health services? Is there a way for them to navigate those waters and get help without being exposed?
2: 100%.
23: Okay, good.
2: That is not a problem.
23: Okay.
2: Kids come and go so much in our classrooms, people have no idea where they're going.
23: Okay, great.
2: And that's been over the years. You know, my specialty is special education.
23: Mm-hmm.
2: When I was in the classroom, I would come and get kids all the time. Everybody wanted to come with me. They didn't know what I was doing, but they wanted to go. So that, and there is less of a stigma, in my estimation, among the younger people about mental health because we talk about it so much.
23: Good, because yeah. Our generation... was
2: 100%,
23: not that way.
2: Yes. So that is definitely changing. So another group I want to mention in schools is the school psychologist. Before I knew I was running for the school board, I went to a school board meeting and stood up for them so they didn't lose days on the calendar.
23: Didn't know they had that either.
2: Yes. Well, school psychologists are used to get children into special education. That's one of their jobs.
23: Mm-hmm.
2: But they also work with the mental health in the building. So, we've got to keep those people in place. Okay. So they can respond early. We've got to have in the building so they can build relationships with our kids. And, you know, kids need to feel safe, connected, and supported before they can learn.
23: No, it's true that we got about 2 minutes left.
2: Okay.
23: And so I want to ask you this. What is your long-term vision for JCPS, and what would you like to accomplish if you get elected? Because it's a big task in front of you that, quite frankly, I would not want, but it's necessary to get the right hands and feet in there. So what are your long-term visions?
2: Well, that's a big question.
23: It's a big question. Sorry to wrap it in 2 minutes.
2: No, no. This was like 2 minutes. Let me see what I can do.
23: Yeah.
2: We want a district where every school is safe,
23: yeah,
2: strong, and supported.
23: That's a must.
2: We want the kids to graduate prepared for college, career, or life, mm-hmm, or all three. Okay.
23: Yeah, I think trade schools
2: it's
23: should
2: not,
23: come back.
2: Yeah, I would love to spend some time on trade schools, but I don't have... But yes, wonderful. I want to strengthen those academic outcomes. I want to increase communication with family. We've got to support the educators. And we have to, most importantly, ensure responsible, transparent decision-making.
23: Amen to that.
2: Okay. We have incredible potential, and with the right leadership, we can get there.
23: Her name is Kim Vinegar. She's stepping up, folks. We need help on the school board. She's saying, here I am, send me. District 4, Kim Vinegar, best of luck to you, I say, and thanks for coming in, and thanks for the time.
2: Thank you. Website, kimforkids.org.
23: Kimforkids.org. Stick around. More on the way. 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
9: Guaranteed. Good morning, everyone. Dealing with an accident now, working over on the Waterson. Waterson eastbound between the Manzik Overpass and Taylor Boulevard. An accident there. A couple lanes blocked. The traffic's backed up past Dixie Highway. Expect delays on Dixie as well, approaching the Waterson due to that same accident. 64 eastbound, a little slow past 150 in Floyd County. If you're heading up on the Snyder Freeway, Snyder Freeway southbound, a little busy from around Taylor's Road and down through Billtown Road. Our next report in 10 minutes. I'm Bobby Yellis, News Radio 840 WHAS.
10: I'm WLKY meteorologist Matt Milosevic. Our Monday forecast brings down the heat. We're out of the mid-90s from the weekend, with highs today in the upper 80s. Watch for some widely scattered showers and storms today, but it's far from a washout. Any showers give way to drier conditions late this evening and overnight. We're turning cooler with lows in the middle 60s, and tomorrow, highs only in the upper 70s. That's your latest WLKY forecast. I'm Matt Milosevic.
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12: At 8:34, cloudy skies holding steady at 72 degrees. Good morning, everyone. I'm John Shannon, News Radio 840 WHAS, with a quick look at your headlines. Louisville Metro Police arrested two juveniles after an 11-year-old boy was shot and critically wounded during a chaotic incident in Waterson Park over the weekend. Racing came to a frightening halt at Churchill Downs when a six-horse chain reaction spill left three jockeys hospitalized and resulted in euthanasia of one horse. Over 100,000 rock and metal fans descended upon the Highland Festival grounds at the Kentucky Expo Center as the four-day Louder Than Life 2026 festival wrapped up last night. Kentucky State Police and local emergency responders worked a devastating head-on collision early Sunday morning in neighboring Meade County that left two people dead and another fighting for their life. And OpenAI CEO Sam Altman set to brief the United Nations Security Council this week on artificial intelligence and international security. More of the Tony and Dwight Show on the way right now. Your next news update at 9. I'm John Shannon, News Radio 840 WHAS.

0: News Radio 840, WHAS, Dwight Whitten, rolling on through this Monday, baby. Let's go. Monday after Louder in Life. We might be struggling a little bit, but we'll do it all again this Thursday as I bring in my next guest, Suzanne. She's with a beautiful, beautiful organization called Pause and Persist. Suzanne, how you doing?
1: I'm doing really good, Dwight.
0: Look, good to see you.
1: It's good to see you as well.
0: Let's talk about Pause and Persist because you do many things, but one of the most beautiful things you all do in my eyes is if a person, listen, addiction is horrible and it does not discriminate. Everyone's available to be a victim of addiction, but those that live by themselves or maybe just have a dog or a pet, and I can understand this, they won't go into treatment because they don't want to give their dog up.
1: Right, and there's very few treatment facilities that allow it.
0: And so you all provide a service that the person won't have to surrender their dog.
1: Or cat.
0: Yeah. Or cat.
1: Yeah.
0: And they can get the treatment they need. Talk about that for a second if you don't mind.
1: Yeah, absolutely. So essentially what we do is we utilize community support. We also partner with a local dog boarding grooming facility and daycare called Bark Jeff over in Jeffersonville, mm-hmm. who allows us to do temporary boarding for the dogs while in the interim we find fosters within the community for the animals because some of them are more longer term.
0: Like sure.
1: 3 to 6 months. We just had a reunification after 9 months.
0: Wow.
1: And she got her life back together. It was so beautiful.
0: I bet the dog was so excited.
1: Yes, she was.
0: Wow.
1: Yeah.
0: And I got to think that that's critical for someone to get the treatment they need because if you there's people that own pets and there's people that it's part of the family. For my wife, Susan, and I, our dog Lemmy was part of the family. We have no children. So as a result, Lemmy was 100% the recipient of both of our love. So whenever we went to Cabo, we go to Cabo 2 or 3 times a year. I would get 4 people. To watch him so that way someone would be with him around the clock. Even with someone around him around the clock, there's an underlying current in the back of my mind going, is he okay? Is he safe? Is something wrong? And that's with me having fun. If you're going through treatment and you're trying to change your life, I couldn't imagine trying to take those steps while in the back of your mind thinking, I had to surrender my dog. I had to surrender my cat. I had to surrender something I love so dearly. So I got to think that helps with the treatment program as well.
1: It does. It helps them stay focused because they know their animal is being cared for. Often I'll get, if they get a phone or if they have a phone, I'll get calls or text messages that says, hey, can you send me pictures? Oh. Absolutely. Absolutely.
0: And so you all, you really get down to the front lines. And it's so much to the point where I believe someone in your organization even test needles on the street to find out what's the most popular drug being used, what kind of modifications are being used. Is there truth to that? And if so, what are some of the drugs being out there that we don't know about?
1: So Jessica is our vice president, and she okay. has her own nonprofit, and she works a lot in harm reduction.
0: Okay.
1: And so she goes out and she distributes Narcan and other things to help the homeless and wow. those suffering from addiction. And when she's out there, she's picking up needles, and then she sends it to a lab that tests the needles. And what they're finding is that there's a high percentage of, obviously, like fentanyl.
0: Yeah.
1: And Benadryl was the one that amazed me.
0: Whoa, people are...
1: Yeah.
0: Are they cutting things with Benadryl or just shooting Benadryl up? Or
1: they've got to be, my opinion.
0: Adding it to it?
1: Yeah, I believe wow. that they're adding it into the drugs. And then, of course, you know, high rates of methamphetamines. And then we're seeing, I can never pronounce the names, but it's an elephant tranquilizer and a horse tranquilizer
0: right.
1: that we're seeing. And
0: it's incredible, the leaps and the bounds that addiction, it just seems it gets worse and worse. And you compound that with some of the mental health issues we have out there. It's got really, really bad. So we

0: on the Snyder Freeway. Snyder Freeway southbound, a little busy from around Taylor's Road and down to Billtown Road. Our next report in 10 minutes. I'm Bobby Yellis, News Radio 840 WHAS.
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13: 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Dwight Whitten, rolling on through your Monday as I bring in my friend Gus Allen. Gus, how are you?
14: Hi there, buddy. How was your weekend?
13: It was busy, busy, busy, but lots of fun. I got to tell you, I did a lot of... It's really loud out there. There's a saying that says...
14: I think that's the premise of it.
13: I think there's a... I think it was Kiss that said, if it's too loud, you're too old.
14: Yes.
13: That's never been the problem for me. Until it was a problem for me. And here's what happened. So I'm broadcasting live out at Loudoun Life every day this past weekend. And I loved every second of it. And I stick around. I watch the bands. But there was something different Sunday on the fourth day. I get there at about 11 o'clock and I'm cutting across both stages. And I'm way, way, way back at the... I'm not even remotely close to either stage. I'm about as far as you can get from walking. And there's a band going, and suddenly I start thinking, is this pain in my ears going to cause my eardrum to pop? Will I soon be having blood? And then it started to run through my nerves, and I thought, oh, my God, I'm old. But I'm not kidding. I wish I were kidding because I've been to so many concerts. I'm like, go louder. Not the case anymore.

0: man.
1: You know, years ago, I had a friend of mine. I had back in the late 80s, the got popular to put the really big booming basses in the cars. You remember this?
0: Okay.
1: Right out of your
0: kitchen window.
1: This guy had a little Honda hatchback Accord Civic thing. And I mean, I know that when the booming basses hit, it just kind of bounced it off the ground. It was so bad. And so I remember getting in there, and not only was it booming basses, but it was just screaming loud. And I remember reaching down in the seat and holding my ears going, I know I'm going to be deaf from this in later years of life. And that's when I'm kind of thinking, you know, maybe it might not be a bad thing to take care of your hearing. Well, getting old stinks, I understand.
0: Well, you can ask Vanetti, because during COVID, he witnessed this. He would pull up to the house, he and Dave Jennings both. It'd be the morning, and I would be working out, and I would crank the Iron Maiden, the Saxon, the AC/DC. I love listening to metal while I work out. And it's cranked all the way up, and I still do that. But, man, it was literally hurting my eardrums. So I guess if it's an age-related thing, I've gotten it now.
1: Yeah, that's right. You're too old, fella.
0: I do want to give props out to Louisville Metro Safe and LMPD, Louisville Fire EMS, all the traffic workers, all of the employees at Danny Wimmer Presents, and quite frankly, all of the festival goers, my fellow loudmouths, because we basically had a city, 60, 70,000 people every single day. I don't know about last night. I haven't talked with anyone, but I know up until yesterday, zero arrest. As a matter of fact, over the past, I believe, 5 years, only one arrest in the past 5 years.
1: That's very good. And what was the attendance, by the way? I didn't hear.
0: What's that?
1: What was the attendance? Did they say?
0: I have not gotten the numbers on that, and I think they wait until after the fourth day, and then they release totals on that. So I would expect we'll find out today or tomorrow at some point. I think it's astonishing the job that Louisville Metro Safe and all of our first responders do, and as long with Danny Wimmer Presents, and all getting down to even the people helping you park. We're basically putting up a small city for 4 days. And I was telling Scott Fitzgerald, the strain that this must put on our resources, but yet they lace up. The men and women do, and they're 20-hour days most of the days, a lot of them. And even the top brass, the Jody Mimans, the Kelly Jones, the, you know, you name it, they're taking a brunt of it and taking 20, 21-hour days too.
1: Yeah, with everything that was going on out there, I don't think we had any problems. I went to Bloomington to watch Western Kentucky and Indiana, but I was kind of monitoring things back here, and everything was good. We had a UofL football game. We had Churchill Downs. We had Louder Than Life. Let's see how many other things we can put in one centralized area.
0: I know. You were telling me, because I wasn't aware of that. I'm about the dumbest guy at the station. I'm walking out the door. Gus Allen, Thursday, he says, hey, have fun. And remember, Saturday, Churchill Downs, UofL game. I said, well, that night, UofL game? He says, no. You informed me it's a 3:30 UofL game.
1: Yeah.
0: And then Churchill Downs, I said, hey, is there any way we can get a flea market going on top of this? Because, man, but somehow, and I got to tell you, even on that day, that was Saturday, and I was running a little bit late. I like to get out there about 10:30 or 11. I usually go on the air about noon for WQMF on these days. But I drove out there a little bit late. I think I left the house around 11. And, man, even with all three of those things going on, it was a breeze getting in.
1: That's pretty good. Yeah, that is amazing, because it's all centralized right there. You know, even on a UofL game day, it takes some of the strain out there. So for all that going on, that's great that everything moved quickly and easily.
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4: Widely scattered showers and a few storms today with highs in the upper 80s. We dry out late tonight with lows in the middle 60s. Highs only in the upper 70s tomorrow. That's your WLKY forecast. I'm Matt Milosevic.
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0: News Radio 840 WHS. Dwight Witt. Let's roll through this Monday, baby. Get straight on to Tuesday. Just one more day closer to Bourbon and Beyond as I welcome in my friend Gus Allen. Gus, are you going to Bourbon and Beyond? I know Louder Than Life is not your thing, but what about Bourbon and Beyond?
1: I'm going to try to make Bourbon. There's a couple of acts out there I'd like to see.
0: Good. I'll see you out there. I'll be out there all 4 days.
1: Shocking. You'll be out there all 4 days. I'm surprised.
0: Imagine that. There's your shocked face. New York City going to experiment with some automated solar-powered public toilets. Mayor Madani, however you say his name. He's announced the launch of a $4 million pilot program. You're going to see 17 automated solar-powered public toilets land within the city. Two of them are already up, Gus, but here's how it works. He's saying that a lot of New Yorkers on the go have nowhere to go. I think that New York has worse problems besides number ones and number twos, but that's just me.
1: What do you do? You need solar, I guess, to make the automatic flush thing work. Is that what's working there?
0: Well, I'm getting there. Of course, it's for the power and all this stuff. You know, the little lights in there. But here's the disturbing, or I don't know. I guess it makes sense, but I could find it disturbing. You have a 10-minute window to do your business. Okay. Now, not to be crude, but I'm a 58-year-old man with a 58-year-old prostate, so I might have to take two turns. But here's the thing. After 10 minutes, the door flings wide open. I'm serious. If you think I'm lying, go to nyc.org. And after 10 minutes in this restroom, whether you're done or not, it's going to open up for all the public to see. So, New Yorkers,
1: one way to flush you out of there.
0: I want you to take $5 out of the bad joke jar. Stick around, folks. One of my dearest friends, Jenny Howard from Shady Rays, is coming in. And if you like Pappy Van Winkle, you don't want to miss out on that, man. I am telling you. 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
14: WAMZ HD2 Louisville. Good morning, everyone. Clearing up an accident now on the Waterston eastbound before Taylor Boulevard. Still seeing some backup in that area. Otherwise, traffic on 65 northbound from Crittenden Drive all the way through downtown. Construction delays there. Clark Memorial Bridge a little backed up. Looking much better on 64 eastbound through Floyd County. Heading out through Fern Creek. Not seeing any major delays there on Bardstown Road. Our next report in 10 minutes. I'm Bobby Yellis, News Radio 840 WHAS.
15: I'm WLKY meteorologist Matt Milosevic. Our Monday forecast will still feature above normal temperatures, but nowhere near as hot as the weekend, with highs in the upper 80s. And while far from a washout, we'll keep our eyes out for a couple of widely scattered showers and storms. As we move into this evening, any showers give way to drier, cooler temperatures, lows in the middle 60s tonight, and highs tomorrow only in the upper 70s. That's your latest WLKY forecast. I'm Matt Milosevic.
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17: At 9:03, cloudy, 73 in downtown Louisville. Good morning, everyone. I'm John Shannon, News Radio 840, WHAS. Louder Than Life wasn't the only festival in town over the weekend. Jefferson Town welcomed an estimated 150,000 visitors over the weekend. For the annual Gaslight Festival, the Louisville Metro Civic Staple featured over 200 artisan vendors, booths, and a parade and car show, along with local neighborhood markets. Meanwhile, along East Market Street, the city blocks closed on Saturday for the annual Nulu Fest Street Fair. Nearly 100 local boutiques, craft breweries, and restaurants lined the corridor as thousands gathered to celebrate the Arts District, with creators also preparing to launch the Haunting on Market Halloween pop-up at Galaxy. That coming up on October 1st. Two people are dead and one is in the hospital with life-threatening injuries after a crash in Meade County Sunday morning. Kentucky State Police responded to a two-vehicle crash that took place around 12:54 a.m. on Old Mill Road near LG&E Road. Authorities say a Nissan Pathfinder operated by 26-year-old Isaac Jenkins was traveling eastbound on Old Mill Road when it crossed the center line and struck a Ford Fusion operated by 26-year-old Trenton Thomas in a head-on collision. Thomas and his passenger, 29-year-old Carly Haycraft, were pronounced dead at the scene, while Jenkins was transported to U of L Hospital with life-threatening injuries. 9:04 at News Radio 840 WHAS, there's one less candidate in the race for JCPS School Board. A judge has disqualified District 3 candidate Gay Adelman, ruling she doesn't live in the district. Her name will be removed from the ballot if possible. If not, voters will be notified that votes for her will not count. World leaders are gathering at the United Nations this week while more Americans question the effectiveness of the organization. Rory O'Neill reports.
18: Nearly 75% of Americans say the UN is doing a poor job of maintaining international peace and security. 70% saying it's doing a poor job protecting human rights and upholding international law. The Gallup survey also had negative numbers for the UN and its support of sustainable development. The UN's high rank, and it's still upside down, 45% of those polled said the UN does a good job in delivering humanitarian assistance. I'm Rory O'Neill.
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19: All right, we're going to do it once more. And this time, no mistakes. 1, 2, 3, 4.

0: Good morning. Welcome to the 9 o'clock hour. News Radio 840 WHES. Dwight Whitten, Gus Allen rolling on through this Monday. Stick around. Reeling in the years on the way. Plus, we have a guest from Down Syndrome of Louisville, my friend Jill Wright. She's been out of only 16 people globally. Jill Wright is going to be one of the only 16 models in an event in Colorado we're going to talk about right now. But let's bring a dear friend of mine, Jenny Howard. Look, it's no secret if you follow me, if you listen to me, and she's smart enough to know how to turn her own mic up. She's amazing. but you know that I love Shady Rays. It's not a joke. When you walk out of my home, the first cabinet by the garage door is not used for anything except Shady Rays. That's 33 pairs of Shady Rays distributed over four shelves as we walk out the door to pick our Shady Rays for the day. But now Shady Rays, first of all, good morning, Jenny. How you doing?
1: Morning.
0: You look terrific.
1: Thanks. Living the dream.
0: Let's talk about this very special run of Shady Rays, because you all have done University of Louisville Fighting Cardinal glasses. There's been Kentucky glasses. There's been Barstool glasses. There's been many, many, many, many different runs on specialty models. But if you ask me, and I don't know, this has to be the biggest task that y'all have taken on. And
1: it's definitely the rarest pair we've ever made.
0: Let's get into it. It's Pappy Van Winkle, and you told me about him. I said, well, I want to see him, bring him in. But I had no idea. Just the presentation, the box, everything. Talk about these glasses and talk about the box it comes in, the pouch, everything, because you sprung this on me. It's amazing looking.
1: Well, it's not just a Pappy logo on a pair of sunglasses.
0: So
1: this
0: right.
1: This was a true collaboration with the Van Winkle triplets. We worked with Pappy & Co. to design we started with a blank page, right?
0: Mm-hmm.
1: It wasn't just a logo that we wanted to put on a pair of sunglasses. And the newest Pappy collector's piece isn't a bottle. It's actually a pair of sunglasses that
0: wow.
1: you can wear. And there are only 999 pairs. That sounds like a lot, but that's not a lot.
0: No, it does not either.
1: Yeah.
0: No. When you know the madness that is Pappy Van Winkle and other bourbons, it's not a lot.
1: Yeah, and we took this seriously, you know, two Kentucky brands taking this craftsmanship to the next level. So the Special Reserve is what we're calling it, the Pappy & Co. Special Reserve pair of sunglasses. It launches nationally on September 30th. And what you get with that is one of 999 individually numbered pairs of sunglasses and a chance to win a bottle of 20-year Pappy Van Winkle, which you can't buy.
0: You can't buy that
1: on the shelf.
0: No, you can't buy it. And she says this is not just Shady Rays slapping Pappy Van Winkle's logo on it. And she's right. So much down to the point. There's so much detail on these glasses. You know when you close your glass hinges, you can look on that tiny little part of the hinge. Talk about that, because it's amazing. It's almost like hidden gems on these glasses.
1: Okay, so I'm going to do the best I can with radio description.
0: Okay.
1: So I need everyone to visualize this, right? So the package arrives, and it is designed to look like the shipper that mm-hmm. a bottle of Pappy comes in.
0: Okay.
1: You open the bottle, and it's coming in this very elegant black box that has the Pappy Van Winkle Special Family Reserve on the front and Shady Rays. You slide the box open.
0: Wow.
1: And you get this gorgeous red, what do we call
0: velvet.
1: It? Velvet pouch.
0: Yeah.
1: And then inside the velvet pouch, you have a leather sunglasses case.
0: And that's beautiful, by the way.
1: It's amazing. Magnetic closure. And then this is where like the magic really happens. I know. This frame, it's a premium acetate frame smoke tortoise. So it's that it looks like flowing bourbon, doesn't it?
0: Yeah, it really does. No, it looks like, it reminds you of a glass of bourbon.
1: It does.
0: It actually does the color.
1: It does. And so then on the inside, there's the filigree of the Pappy Van Winkle 20-year label that runs through the inside of the arms of the temples. And then the gold hardware. Again, like you said, you close that hinge and there's these hidden things you're supposed to see, right? So you close the hinge and there's a replica of the miniature Pappy & Co. mark, which is the Pappy & Co. key that's hidden. We have the Van Winkle logo on the front. And it's just like a gorgeous pair of gender-neutral sunglasses. They are individually numbered on the inside. Again, I don't trust you with one of them. So this one says sample.
0: I don't believe, because I said I don't want to touch them when I found out there's only 999 pair of these because the attention to detail on these glasses. I'll tell you what, when we get out of this interview, I want to post a picture of this on my Facebook page.
1: Absolutely.
0: And maybe, you know what, maybe even a video so people can see exactly what comes in, because when you see the shipping box, it looks like it's a miniature bottle of Pappy Van Winkle. But then there's also, listen, I know friends that go to, you know, different distilleries and they hang out and they get a lottery ticket and do all this other business. And there's also been bourbon raffles.
1: Yeah.
0: They're huge. You all are going to do something similar to that exclusively for Louisville, Kentucky only, because we're the bourbon kings of the world.
1: We are.
0: So talk about that, because I think it's really cool. The concept that you all are doing with this is amazing.
1: You know, when organized chaos works, like let's just, you know, if it's not broke, let's not fix it. 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And when you purchase it, you are automatically entered to win the sweepstakes for a 20-year bottle of Pappy Van Winkle. You're getting shades, collector's pair of shades, plus...
0: Hey, Scott, we're on the air, man. Come on, buddy. What are you talking about, dude?
2: I'm losing my mind.
0: Scott asked me if he could come in quietly. Now, wait a minute. I got to think, if you're a bourbon collector, this is a must-have, I would think, right?
1: I know. It's like almost like you don't want to wear them, but they're meant to be worn. It's a collector's piece meant to be worn. Then you get that entry into the bottle of Pappy sweepstakes, and everything can be found online at shadyrays.com/Pappy. I'm sure I forgot something legal important I was supposed to say, so please go visit the website. Early launch event on September 29th at our Oxmoor store. Anytime from open until 6 p.m., you can come get a raffle ticket. Then at 6 p.m., you do have to be present to win, just like a crazy bourbon raffle.
0: Of course.
1: And each of the 10 winners get their chance to purchase one of the 999 individually numbered pairs.
0: Talking with Jenny Howard, Shady Rays, hands down, my favorite sunglasses, the only ones I wear, as a matter of fact, and have for years. I love the Color Rush. Check those out. They make all the, I have no idea how they come up with this technology. All the colors are more and more bright and vibrant. But this collaboration now, I'm going to post a picture and maybe I think we'll have to do a video to show all of the things. If you're a guitar lover, you would say case candy that comes with the guitar. How did you all even come up with this collaboration? And I got to think that it would be difficult for most companies to collaborate with Pappy Van Winkle, but I think that Pappy Van Winkle recognized how great the brand of Shady Rays is. And that's the only reason they did it, I would think.
1: Yeah, and it's really nice to know that we have such wonderful businesses right here in Kentucky that we get to work with. And so when we partnered with Pappy & Co., we took it seriously. It's the craftsmanship of two Kentucky brands coming together and designing something truly unique for both of our brands. Yeah. For both of our brands. This is the first time we've done a sunglasses collab with Pappy, and the craftsmanship and attention to detail we put into this product is unmatched. So it warrants the elevated price point, which is our most expensive pair we've ever sold. It's $250, which, let's be real, that's still a lot less expensive than some of our name brands.
0: That's where I was going.
1: Yeah, less expensive.
0: That's where I was going. And plus, you've got something where there's only 998 other ones.
1: Correct.
0: So if you ask me, I think it'll be something that will go up in value.
1: Yeah. Yeah.
0: No question.
1: You know, I know this is something you're going to appreciate. So every pair that we sell also falls within our blessings in a backpack. So even if you are purchasing a pair of these, or just like any of our other Shady Rays pairs, we are making a contribution to Blessings in a Backpack. So it's also a pair that gives back. I won't.
0: And you just stole my thunder, Jerry.
1: Oh, no.
0: Daggone. I was going to say, along with this, I was going to say thank you for all of the good that Shady Rays does, because I've seen this firsthand, and a lot of this flies under the radar. A lot of the things that Shady Rays does, you would never ever know about it because I'm somewhat connected. I get to hear about it. Some things that you do know, and one of the, a little bit choked up, I got to participate when there was a young child, Jackson, with an X. he had pediatric cancer, and if a child has pediatric cancer, he's robbed of going to playgrounds and playing mm-hmm. with others. So what does Shady Rays do? They go ahead and they get this entire play set, and I was able mm-hmm. to help be part of that to put it together, and that's one of the most beautiful things I've ever done in my life. And I'll never, ever forget it. And then here's another thing. God bless y'all. Y'all let me be catch that child when he slid down that sliding board for the first time. Yeah. Even the dad said, no, you do it, Dwight. I'll never forget that. So thank
1: I'd
0: you
1: like
0: for all the good.
1: I'd like to make a joke that he made it out safely. But that seems very insensitive. No, you did. Rock solid foundation.
0: Yeah.
1: You're the Golden Hammer recipient.
0: Yes, I am.
1: To this day, I still never received a Golden Hammer, but well, you know, I'm not bitter at all.
0: You're not getting mine, lady.
1: No,
0: I know. Jenny Howard, Shady Rays, don't miss out on this Pappy Van Winkle collaboration. And don't forget, these launch, the 999, they launched, they're for sale, and that's not very many, 999 on September 30th. But September 29th, make sure you go buy, register for lottery ticket, and there will be 10 pairs.
1: 10 pairs here in Oxmoor.
0: If you're pulled, you must be present at 6 o'clock when they're pulling these. It's just like any other bourbon raffle. Man, this is exciting stuff. And I don't know if I'm eligible or not, but if I am, I'm sure I'm going to go by and get a ticket. All right. Yeah, you know what? Can you stick around? You got time?
1: I'll be here.
0: All right. Let's do Reeling in the Years with Jenny. I need some help. Baranos Pizza is Louisville-style pizza, and the pizza that constantly gets back to Louisville and the southern Indiana and the surrounding areas. Folks, it's the first place I went to after I left Louder Than Life last night. I said, get me a Mama Baranos and get me my wife pronto. But it doesn't have to be a special occasion. When you go to Baranos, it becomes a special occasion. And by the way, did you know J-Town is now open for lunch? 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It's getting ready to start getting cooler. How about lunch on that gorgeous deck bar at J-Town or any Baranos for that matter? 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
0: All right, News Radio 840, WHAS. Dwight Whitten, Jenny Howard, Gus Allen, as we roll through your Monday. That is the theme song for Reeling in the Years, where Gus Allen plays some songs. We try to guess out of that decade what year it was. Gus, what year are we going with today?
15: One in the last century.
0: Okay, it's going to work. One of these days it's going to work.
15: It is.
0: I like the way that you didn't turn. If you don't know, Gus Allen's in a different room, and he looks at me through a television screen, and I look at him through a television screen. He didn't have the television on right now because I'm trying to figure out your tell. You got to have a tell, like in poker.
15: Right now, huh?
1: So you can't see you. No.
0: You can't see. No, I just see a gorgeous ocean.
1: Go on vacay.
0: Yeah, this is the one to go on vacay.
15: Well, that'll make it a little bit more challenging for you. Not that I ever give it away anyway. I'm over here just looking with a stale face. All right, ready?
0: Okay, let's go. Here we go, baby.

0: Air Supply.
1: I know. You know, this just reminds me of a Jim Steinman song. You know, the guy that wrote with Meatloaf. Doesn't it sound like it?
0: A little bit. At the beginning of it, yeah. Yeah, I can see where you can make a connection at, because it sounds like the big, long talk on it.
1: Even this. No. Is this nothing at all?
0: Here's this.
1: Nothing at all. Don't look me in the eyes, Jenny. You will be hypnotized.
2: I'm rendered speechless.
1: She's speechless. See there? No help on this one.
0: All right, that was number five.
2: I was probably not born.
1: That's what you sound like when you say stuff like that.
0: This help you out, won't it?
1: Flash Dance. I'm
2: 83. Six?
1: No.
2: Oh, it's old.
1: Yeah, could it?
2: I don't know.
1: 85?
0: I could give you a hint here, maybe.
2: I used to dance around to this as a kid.
1: Did you really?
0: Oh, yeah. Really?
1: Could you do the chair thing? Because I got it down.
0: We'll get a bucket of water. Can we get a bucket of water?
1: The chair, you know, the chair thing when you run and you step on the back and you just walk down it? You know what I'm talking about?
2: Oh, yeah, no, I can't do that.
1: I did that. It took me a while to learn how to. Yeah, but it wasn't that hard.
0: That's Michael Cimbello maniac.
1: You can't do it with a rolling chair. So
2: we
1: I can't
2: try later.
1: I can try. No, you just want to see me crack my head.
0: Jim Belushi did a great impersonation of this on Saturday Night Live.
1: Jim Belushi did?
0: Yeah, Jim Belushi, not John. Jim Belushi.
1: I was
0: going to
1: say,
0: well,
1: it's John.
2: So if I was dancing to this as a kid, it has to be earlier. So it's got to be like 83. Two?
1: I don't think so. I think it's 85. Golly. Okay, next song.
0: All right. Okay. All right. Here we go. Number three is time. We can
1: go where we want to. Men with hats. Is this right?
0: That is men without hats.
1: Men without hats. See, I like to do this instead of safety dance. I think it should be, they should do the dance in the beginning. It should be the Lance.
3: It's a safety Lance. L-L-L-L-A-A-A-A-N-N-N-C-C-C-C-E-E-A-A-A. Lance.
1: I like 84 or 5. Right, men without hats.
0: Men without hats. Yeah, how about number two now?
2: Is it bad that I think of, what is that movie, Old School?
1: Well, I was getting ready to say, there's a better version of this done by the Dan Band, but we can't play that on the air.
2: No.
1: The Dan Band does a great rendition of this. Man, this is a...
2: Is that movie? It's Old
1: School. It's Bonnie Tyler, right?
0: Bonnie Tyler. Didn't she pass away this year, I think? I think she died this year, earlier in the year.
1: Don't sing the Old School version.
2: I'm not.
1: Golly, this is tough. I want to say 85, but now I'm slipping down to 84.
2: It may be younger. Oh, yeah, earlier.
1: I really need you to wait. Here we go.

0: still has me. I think it's early. I think it's 83. 82? 81?
1: I gotta tell her. You can't give me the Billy Joe album, can you? You want to run with this one?
0: I don't know. I got it right last week.
1: Yeah, I know.
0: By the skin of my chinny chin chin. What do you think? I say 83. You say...
1: Listen, boy, I say 84 or 5. Golly, Gus.
0: What happens if we lose?
2: The world comes crashing to an end.
1: Right. I'll lose my job, so no pressure. You pick it.
2: Cancel Bourbon and Beyond.
1: No, don't hit that red button.
0: Can I hit the red button? No, dump. No. Get me out of here.
1: No, Jenny Howard, don't hit buttons. Okay, here we go. It's all on you. It's all on you. Jenny Howard, Shady Rays. There's a lot of pressure.
0: 83.
1: Okay, let's lock us in. 83.
2: All these songs were in the top five, and Billy Joel was number one on this date in 1983.
1: Oh! Did I win? Jenny Howard for the win, baby. Yeah.
0: So wait, what happens if we win?
1: Woo.
0: Nothing.
2: Shady Rays for everybody, right?
1: No. Don't get me fired. Wait, well done, Shady Rays. Listen, don't forget about the Pappy Van Winkle limited run from Shady Rays.
0: I'm two for two, baby.
1: Is there information on the website where people can go look at these? Because if not...
0: Oh, yes.
1: Okay.
0: ShadyRays.com/Pappy.
1: And I will also get a picture of these and maybe a video up on my Facebook page. 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
4: Earlier accidents have been cleared. There's a broken down westbound on the Snyder near Bardstown Road, but they're over on the shoulder and out of the way. I'm no longer seeing delays on 65. Our next report is in 15 minutes. Chuck Ingram, News Radio 840 WHAS.
5: I'm WOKY meteorologist Matt Milosevic. Our Monday forecast will still feature above normal temperatures, but nowhere near as hot as the weekend, with highs in the upper 80s. And while far from a washout, we'll keep our eyes out for a couple of widely scattered showers and storms. As we move into this evening, any showers give way to drier, cooler temperatures, lows in the middle 60s tonight, and highs tomorrow only in the upper 70s. That's your latest WOKY forecast. I'm Matt Milosevic.
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7: Cloudy skies, 74 degrees outside the studios here at 4th Street Live. Good morning, everyone. I'm John Shannon, News Radio 840 WHAS, with a quick look at your headlines. Louisville taxpayers are picking up the tab as vandals target the city's Flock cameras. Police have arrested a man accused of threatening University of Louisville students and fans. 40-year-old Kenneth Barnett allegedly sent more than 100 threatening messages before he was taken into custody. Governor Andy Beshear announcing a new round of state infrastructure funding awards designed to upgrade water, sewer, and transportation access across western and eastern Kentucky communities. The Kentucky Wildcats knocking on the door of the national top 25 after receiving substantial votes in the latest Associated Press college poll after knocking off number 9, Texas A&M. And President Donald Trump says his proposed triumphal arch in Washington, D.C. will be a, quote, top-grade military complex. More of the Tony and Dwight Show coming up right now. Your next news update at 10. I'm John Shannon, News Radio 840 WHAS.
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2: I'm just talking to that. Now you're strike a pose. Pose. Hey, we're talking modeling, man. I got a model right next to me. Happens to be a dear friend of mine. Her name's Jill Wright. As a matter of fact, she's only one of only 16 models, not in the nation, but in the world, that's going to be taking place. 16 models in the world. Imagine that. Jill Wright, go ahead and say hi to the folks.
23: Hi, guys.
2: Man, it's good to see you. So, as a matter of fact, the very first time I ever met Jill Wright, I was in a fashion show for Down Syndrome of Louisville. You and I were paired up together. We're getting ready to walk out on stage. I don't know how many people are out there. Man, it was packed, wasn't it?
23: It was, yes.
2: You're dressed up. You look absolutely beautiful. You're wearing high heels. I would be nervous if I were you. You weren't. You're cool as a cucumber, and I'm scared to death. And Jill Wright, she gives me the courage to walk out there. She's saying, hey, you're going to be just fine. You're going to do great. You encouraged me. There were outfit changes. And I was never really fully comfortable walking the catwalk walk, but you were... Because of you, I was able to do it, Jill.
23: Well, you can do anything.
2: Well, you say that. I don't think that in my mind. But I want to talk about you because what's happening is quite spectacular. You're going to be one of only 16 models in the world to participate in this Down Syndrome event. And where was it again?
23: It's in Denver, Colorado.
2: Okay.
23: And it's... for Down Syndrome.
2: Global
23: Down Syndrome Foundation.
2: Wow, global. The entire world. I want to shift to your dad for a second. Dad, when you find out about this, what do you think? It's got to be, your heart's got to explode with joy, right?
24: Oh, it's an incredible honor. Yeah.
2: Yeah, I mean, because this, we're talking worldwide. Talk about the process. Where's mom? You want to talk something to mom?
25: Oh, yes.
2: Talk about the process and how Jill was selected, because again, this isn't a Kentucky thing. It's not a Louisville thing. It's not a national thing. It's a global thing, the entire world. And Jill is one of only 16. How did this even come about?
25: Well, there's an application process, which is huge. Mm-hmm. You have to have, a bio, you have to have pictures, but I think that Jill was selected because she does so much charity work, and she works for so many

0: And I wanted to be up front because I wanted to pay attention. And so I was sat front row. I finally found a church home in Shively Christian Church. And I was sitting by myself. There was a young man by the name of Mitch who had Down syndrome. And he's, the way he viewed me was, there's a man by himself. So Mitch eventually got up after several Sundays, left his family, and sat next to me so I wouldn't be lonely.
1: Oh, wow.
2: Wow.
0: And I was so touched by that. I'm still friend with Mitch and his mom and dad today, but I ran to Down syndrome and said, how can I help? And I've been involved ever since. So I want to talk about Down syndrome of Louisville. I had no idea how incredible this organization, or nor the magnitude of Down syndrome of Louisville, to the fact that people moved to Louisville, Kentucky just because of Down syndrome of Louisville. And I'm not talking about moving from Indiana, Ohio. I'm talking about around the world.
1: Yeah. It's one of the premier facilities in the United States.
0: But think about that. From around the world, they're moving here because of Down syndrome of Louisville.
1: Right.
0: And of course, the rest of the story is history. I wound up getting into a fashion show for Down syndrome of Louisville. And then I meet the great Jill Bright, and you helped me through that night. But are you excited to participate? Because what an honor.
3: It really is an honor. Actually, I didn't know about this till my mom told me. And I said, awesome, let's do this again.
0: Wow! So when you get the news, how long were you excited for? Because if somebody said, hey, Dwight, you're going to be one of only 16 models, which, by the way, that will never happen.
3: Yes, it will.
0: No, but imagine that. How long did it take you to... I mean, you had to be excited for days, right?
3: Well, yes, but I also auditioned for 4 times. I didn't get in at first until I did, and my mom was screaming.
0: Yeah.
3: And she said, Jill, I said, what? What's happening? Are you okay? And she said, you got in to the audition for the Global Destiny Foundation. I said, sweet. Let's do this again.
0: I would say best of luck to you, but I got a feeling you don't need the luck, Jill Wright. 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
0: Well, listen, I can't thank y'all enough for coming in. You saw how excited I got. Well, you gave me the news personally. My wife and I, we ran into you, and you gave me the news personally, and you saw how excited I got.
3: Yeah, you did, actually. We were at the Gaslight Festival.
0: Yeah, and I got to tell you, man, it made my day, and I'm still excited for you. And I would say best of luck, but you don't need it. Jill Wright, I love you, and thank you for all that you do for our community, because you do a lot for our place, or for our community, okay?
3: Well, thank you.
0: All right, stick around. More on the way. 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
10: 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As I bring in my dear friend Leland Conway.
11: What's going on, man?
10: I'm trying to hit the post. Conway!
11: How was Louder Than Life this weekend?
10: It was hot, but it was great. Had the time of my life.
11: Of course, didn't like it when you took your shirt off. It made me uncomfortable.
10: Made you uncomfortable, or did it make things stir within you?
11: No, it made me uncomfortable. The lady you were with, though.
10: Now, I did get a little bit of grief for that, for taping my nipples, but I have no ideas. Listen, folks,
11: I'm just glad you covered them up, bro.
10: I was just trying to fit in, man. You know, you get 58 years old and there's people out there, you don't want to know. You kind of want to blend. I thought I was blending by taking my shirt off.
11: That was your way of covering up the third nipple.
10: Hey, man, I told you that in confidence, dude. You are. Listen, Leland Conway, man, we had a fun weekend. We've had a horrible weekend on top of that, though, because two juvenile males in custody now, a 14-year-old, a 17-year-old, shooting an 11-year-old.
11: I don't understand it, dude. I don't understand it.
10: I want your take on this, because I said this earlier. I think this is symptomatic of, number one, our judges saying, listen, let's not hurt this little violent offender's life and ruin it, not knowing that little violent offenders, when not punished, will 100% continue on to be big violent offenders. So we have a horrible, our judges, I think we may have two good judges. And it's also symptomatic of going back to 2019 when Greg Fisher said, you know what, LMPD stand down and let's not do anything about our violent criminals running rampant, breaking windows, catching things on fire. And to the point where when they started camping out at Memorial Park, they cut the eternal flame for our first responders. They cut the line to it. And the mayor's response was, well, make sure they have porta cans, electricity, and water. It's ridiculous, man. But if you ask me, it all goes back to that time.
12: Yeah, I think until you treat the 14 and the 17-year-old who were involved in this as an adult, try them accordingly and punish them accordingly, other 14 and 17-year-olds won't learn the lesson. We have a situation where there's a bunch of kids that have parents that are not present. There is no quantifiable good adult influence in their life. And we have judges that are letting them go on rampant crime sprees so as not to harm their life. And here's the thing. Kids in that situation are only going to learn from consequences. That 100%. Is it. That is it. And they will learn from seeing what consequences others that are doing the same things they're doing have to face. And if those others aren't facing serious consequences, they go, hey, I'm good. I can just keep doing what I'm doing. And the worst is, hey, I'll get three hots and a cot in a nice low security for about 6 months, and then I'll get re-released back out into society to do whatever the hell I want. And as you said, that is entirely on the judges at this point, because we've gotten better with prosecutors in Louisville. In the past, that wasn't the case. It was prosecutors too. We've gotten a little bit better on that front. But when I hear these adults in town saying things like, we're better than this, I call BS, bro.
10: Right.
12: It's happening, so we're not better than this. We're not better than this until this stops happening. That's the only way we're better.
10: Well,
12: than
10: it's
12: this.
10: It's so difficult. For example, I'm not a betting man, but if I were, I would bet that these juveniles would have a violent record that have been released by pathetic Louisville judges. And they know.
12: I'm sure this is the first crime they've ever committed is to just go, hey, let's go shoot an 11-year-old.
10: That's a
12: That'd
10: great
12: be fun,
10: point.
12: Wouldn't it?
10: So where do we go from here? I've racked my brain trying, because the transparency out of the Hall of Justice is none.
12: Well, I didn't mean to interrupt.
10: No, that's okay. I was trying to find out which bonehead judge let out a violent criminal one time. It took me 7 hours. 7 hours, and then they got it wrong. It was the wrong judge. It should not be a Rubik's Cube for the general public to find out which bonehead judge let this offender off previously. It shouldn't be that hard. It should not be that difficult.
12: Yeah, I agree. One of the problems that we have right now is that we can't recall these judges.
10: Right.
12: And I think that this would be something for us here at WHAS to take on, is to use our platform to try to convince the many state legislators that we know to write up some legislation that might, and I don't know if it would take a constitutional amendment in Kentucky,
10: I
12: have a feeling Kentuckians would be fine with it.
10: Yeah.
12: But to say, hey, look, if you're not doing the job you were elected to do as a judge, we can recall you and get your ass out of there. Because right now we have to sit with them until their term is over, and they can do whatever damage and destruction they want.
10: Oh, we're looking at like 8-year terms too.
12: It's
10: ridiculous. So I want to go back. I had the idea of this. I don't know if it's even possible or not. But if you ask me, because right now judicial races are nonpartisan. However, all of these pathetic Louisville judges, they're a member of one political party. I won't say which one. I'll let you guess. But I think that judicial races, if they were partisan, at least we'd have a hope. But the way this city votes, I don't know. Maybe we wouldn't.
12: Yeah, yeah, or at least more, maybe not so much, hey, I'm a Republican, as, hey, this is my position on these issues. I remember the last time that there was a big judge, election in Louisville, and I would get so tired driving down I-71, which was already a problem anyway, because, you know, it's getting better now, it's wider, but, right. You know, I'd hear nothing but, like, just jingles.
10: Right.
12: You know, just really stupid stuff, and I'm like, what is your position? Like, I don't give a crap about your stupid jingle. I want to know where you stand on punishing criminals. That's really all that matters. So, I don't know, man. Kentucky doesn't allow recall of any elected officials. I think it might be time to change that. What do you think?
10: I definitely think, listen, I'm willing to go with anything and everything to mitigate the damage that goes on every single day from our pathetic, lousy Louisville judges.
12: Yep. Yeah, 100%, brother.
10: Stick around. He's up next. He's going to be giving you his favorite vegan recipe of the weekend as he
12: quinoa
10: does.
12: Quinoa.
10: Don't. It's a tease. It's a tease.
12: Oh, you don't know what the spices are in
10: it. Stick around. Lila Conway next. On behalf of Gus Allen, Scott Fitzgerald, Dwight Whitten saying, see you mañana. I love you, Ma.
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22: Traffic continues to look good. I'm not seeing any major problems at all or delays to deal with, and that includes getting past the Broken Down westbound on the Snyder near Bardstown Road. They're over on the right shoulder. Our next report is in 15 minutes. Chuck Ingram, News Radio 840 WHJS.
23: I'm WOKY meteorologist Matt Milosevic. Our Monday forecast will still feature above normal temperatures, but nowhere near as hot as the weekend, with highs in the upper 80s. And while far from a washout, we'll keep our eyes out for a couple of widely scattered showers and storms. As we move into this evening, any showers give way to drier, cooler temperatures, lows in the middle 60s tonight, and highs tomorrow only in the upper 70s. That's your latest WOKY forecast. I'm Matt Milosevic.
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24: It's a couple minutes now after 10 o'clock. Partly cloudy skies, 74 degrees outside the studios here at 4th Street Live. Good morning, everyone. I'm John Shannon, News Radio 840 WHAS. Louisville Metro Police investigating after an 11-year-old boy was shot in the Watterson Park neighborhood on Saturday. That shooting took place in the 3500 block of Bluegrass Park Drive around 7 p.m. Arriving officers found an 11-year-old boy with a gunshot wound who was later taken to the hospital with life-threatening injuries. LMPD says a 14-year-old and a 17-year-old have been arrested in connection to the incident, with both facing multiple charges. LMPD's homicide unit is leading the ongoing investigation.
0: A woman has been arrested in connection to a crash that killed two people on the Greenbelt Highway earlier this month. LMPD responded to the intersection of Greenwood Road and Greenbelt Highway following reports of a crash September 6th. When officers arrived on the scene, they found 58-year-old Andrea Hill and 64-year-old Robert Smallwood, who had both been thrown off a motorcycle after being struck by an SUV. Both were taken to the hospital and later died due to their injuries. On Saturday, that driver, 24-year-old Emma Perez, was arrested and charged with two counts of second-degree manslaughter. 10:03 at News Radio 840 WHAS. The United States and Denmark have reached a landmark security agreement over Greenland, easing months of geopolitical tension. NATO has welcomed the pact, which President Donald Trump says gives Washington permanent security control and basing access in the Arctic territory. While the full text has not yet been made public, leaders in Copenhagen and Nuuk say the deal strengthens regional defense while explicitly reaffirming Danish sovereignty and Greenland's rights to self-determination. The agreement is expected to be formally signed at the UN General Assembly next week. The Jewish High Holy Day of Yom Kippur is underway. Mark Mayfield fills us in.
1: It ends the 10-day period of introspection among followers of Judaism, which began with the 2-day Rosh Hashanah celebration of the Jewish New Year. The Yom Kippur services are made more solemn by a portion set aside for a remembrance of loved ones lost. As a standard, law enforcement organizations are conducting increased patrols around Jewish institutions during Yom Kippur services. I'm Mark Mayfield.
0: It's your Adrenaline Shot to the Brain Monday edition. The Leland Conway Show starts right now. Your next news update at the bottom of the hour. I'm John Shannon, News Radio 840 WHAS.

0: Yeah, I'm going to be insufferable for the next couple days to all the Louisville fans in the building since UK went on the road and beat number 9 in the country. So pretty fired up about that. We're looking good. I mean, I know there was the whole Alabama thing, but there's a lot of hope for this year. News Radio 840 WHAS. I'm Leland Conway. From the annals of We Are Not Better Than That, yet more violence this weekend in Louisville. An 11-year-old boy was shot in Waterson Park by allegedly a 14 and a 17-year-old. WLKY reported on this. LMPD is investigating. After an 11-year-old boy was shot in Waterson Park, police said the shooting happened around 7 o'clock. Officers arrived and found the 11-year-old with gunshot wound. He was taken to hospital with life-threatening injuries. LMPD announced 2 teenagers are in custody in connection with the shooting. A 14-year-old has been charged with first-degree assault, possession of a handgun by a minor. That's it? Not attempted murder? I'm sorry. If you shoot somebody, if I shot somebody, I would be charged with attempted murder if they didn't die. If they did die, I'd be charged with murder. A 17-year-old has been charged with wanton endangerment in the first degree, possession of a handgun by a minor first offense, and tampering with physical evidence. LMPD's homicide unit is leading the investigation due to the severity of the boy's injuries. Oh, man. Okay. There's so much here to unwrap. You know, we always get these stories, and it's sad because we get these stories, and it's like, wait a minute, what is the rest of this story? What kind of beef did the 14 and 17-year-old have with an 11-year-old that in the minds of the 14 and 17-year-old, the logical thing to do would be to shoot the 11-year-old? I don't know. I mean, I think back to when I was 11 and maybe somebody stole my bike, but I didn't shoot him. I don't know what happened here. What I do know is that there are, how do I even put this? What are these teenagers doing? In the case of an 11-year-old, not even a teenager. When you're 11, you're supposed to still be playing with Legos, man. When you're 11, you're supposed to be riding your bike around the neighborhood, playing video games. I don't even... But we don't ever get the rest of the story, and you and I both know there's a lot to it, right? I don't know what this 11-year-old kid was doing, and I don't know what this 14- and 17-year-old kid was doing, but why are they running around town with a gun? And I don't want to get into speculation. But when the media does, like, to me, don't you think, to try to figure this out, because we, the rest of the city, we're left to go, well, I guess we just have 17-year-olds and 14-year-olds running around shooting 11-year-olds. I guess we just have people, I guess we just have teenagers, 16-year-olds rolling up to bus stops and shooting other 16-year-olds. I guess we just have to live with that. We don't need to know the story behind it. We don't need to know the root cause. Because when I see politicians or pundits or officials, like, superintendent of schools or whatever, come out and say we're better than this. I'm like, we're not better than this, clearly. And how can we be better than this if we don't know the rest of the story? Doesn't it? I guess here's what I'm getting at. You tell me. It's ihateleland@whas.com, or you can go to the talkback, go to the live feed for WHAS and click the red microphone. You tell me, is something being hidden here? Is it purposeful that we don't get more details? Because if you just take the story at its face, obviously the neighborhood where this happened is one where a lot of crime happens. But if you just take the story at its face and there isn't more information or explanation, then we are left to believe that 14 and 17-year-olds are running around the city shooting 11-year-olds. It feels like there's an element of this that the city doesn't want to admit. And I think that element is gang activity. I think they start recruiting kids very young. We call it group violence instead of gang violence. How else do you explain a 14 and a 17-year-old running around town with a gun? Like, that just doesn't happen in absence of that kind of activity. I mean, first of all, 11-year-olds don't typically hang out with 17-year-olds, typically. So I can't imagine a beef between an 11 and a 7-year-old where the 17-year-old feels compelled to shoot the 11-year-old. When I was 17, an 11-year-old hanging around was, one, a nuisance. Two, not that hard to get to take care of without having to shoot them, right? You just get away, right? So there's clearly a beef here that's happened, the same as what we had with the bus stop, right? There was a beef there. One didn't want to fight the other, so they just shot him. This keeps happening, as Dwight said earlier, because one, we have a lot of kids that don't have any parents involved in their lives, and two, we have a judge. We have a system where judges are literally uninterested in punishing these kids severely. Which brings me to this. I'm going to throw this idea out here in just a minute, but I think it's time that Kentucky changed the law on recalling elected officials. Let's dig into that next. I'm Leland Conway, News Radio 840 WHAS. Hit me up live on the iHeartRadio app. Click the red microphone. Jump in and have your say. If you're looking at News Radio 840 WHAS, if you're looking for a new golf cart to tool around the neighborhood in, or to do your tailgating, this is always fun to tailgate with golf carts. 4-seat, 6-seater. These are a blast. I've got the place for you. It's Bourbon City Golf Carts. 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Right now, they've got 138 in stock, like a 2026 Denago Nomad XL. 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
0: You see, the natural question that people ask when they hear something that's out of the ordinary is why? And when we get these stories, it's very clear that there's a lot of information that's being left out because they don't want you to think there's a gang problem in Louisville. That's why you only get this, oh, an 11-year-old was shot by a 14 and a 17-year-old today, on to talk about other important things, right? Like, it's really? They don't want to face the fact. And the fact is that we have judges that are weak on crime in the city of Louisville, have for a long time. And they're the last piece of the puzzle to get this nonsense cleaned up. If we care about these kids, and we should, and we do, right? And that's the thing that it really frustrates me, especially with progressives, because these are progressive judges that are doing this. They think the only way to care about somebody is to let them continue to do whatever it is they're doing. And that's not the way I was raised. I was raised that, hey, listen, we're going to punish you because we care about you. We're going to punish you because we care about you and we care about the others in the family. Everyone needs to know that this is a dangerous thing you're doing and you can't do it. And there's consequences to it. And these kids do not have any consequences in their lives. And when the justice system fails them yet again, you got to understand when a judge lets this 14 and 17-year-old off scot-free, which they probably will do, you got to understand that the 11-year-old boy is victimized again. And then you got to understand that every other child that is on a path to go down this crime into this crime life, every other child is being failed at the same time. And that is not compassion, and that is not caring. And so these judges have to go. So I'm looking at this, and you know, a lot of states, in 39 states, you can actually recall elected officials. And of those, 19 also permit recalls of state level officials. 11 states do not permit any recalls of any type for officials at any levels, and Kentucky is one of those 11. And we need to change that. And I don't know, this is going to be difficult, right? Because we have to be able to recall these judges. And I think that elected officials should be subject to recall, because it is possible that you would elect somebody and then they turn out to be lying to you. Did you ever think of that? That's never happened, right? No elected official has ever lied about their positions on stuff and then failed the people, right? That's never happened, right? You should absolutely be able, if we, the people, are in charge of our government, you should absolutely be able to recall an elected official. The problem is getting this passed will be difficult, because the elected officials that will have to, and I don't know if this has to be done at a legislative level or a constitutional level. And I'll have to research that a little bit more, because it just kind of occurred to me when Dwight and I were talking this morning. But if it happens, if this is something that can be done at a state legislative level, I have a feeling it's probably constitutional. I don't know. But don't you think that Kentuckians would be like, yeah, I think we should be able to recall people when we don't like what they're doing, right? They outlight. I mean, what do you do if you have somebody that's in the middle of a term and they're convicted of some kind of, wrongdoing, right? Or you have the moral law and order values candidate that has a wife and six kids, but he gets caught, you know, bumping uglies with a prostitute and in a no-tell motel, right? Like, and you go, hey, man, that you're not the guy we thought you were. We're going to recall you, right? Like, what do you do when that happens? And that's the problem, is I'm not sure that the elected officials that will have to be involved in passing this, I'm not sure that they will want to do this, because it could come back and bite them, right? But it's an accountability tool, right? Like in business, If you're running a business and you want that business to be successful, you have to have accountability tools in place for the people that you hire. You can't just let it be laissez-faire, right? Like, oh, this is, you know, I got hired now. I don't have any consequences if I screw up, if I fail. I don't have any consequences. You have accountability processes in place, checks and balances. And what I would say to any elected official that's worried about being recalled is like, hey, dude, do what you say you're going to do and everything will be fine. Actually live and practice the values you professed when you were trying to get elected, and everything will be fine. We have to be able to recall these judges. Don't you think if we could do it, that would happen in a minute? Don't you think Louisville is fed up with this violence? And don't you think most of us know that the problem, the bottleneck in all of this, like obviously we need the juvenile detention center, which seems to be dragging its feet. But don't you think the bottleneck is that we have judges that just keep letting criminals back out on the street over and over and over and over again? And then guess what? They go and they commit another crime. Chevy guy writes into the email box, we should charge them for any future crimes committed by criminals they release. Look, I don't know that you can do that, because they're supposed to be, here's how a judge system is supposed to work, right? Like a judge is supposed to have, well, a judge is, the position is one of honor and respect and wisdom, right? Like if you think about the justice system in America, it's supposed to be fairness, right? It's supposed to be, in fact, I was just with a group of listeners up in Washington, D.C., a couple of weeks ago, we went by the Supreme Court, right? And they have that statue there with the balance of scales and all that kind of stuff. That's what it's supposed to be. And so to be a judge, you're supposed to be thought of as a wise human being, which is why it's hilarious that Ketanji Brown Jackson, I don't know what a woman is, right? I mean, it's like, that's not a wise, well-judging person. And yet we've put somebody that has that level of low level of acumen of things in the world, right? I mean, she's obviously just being woke, but that's not wise, right? We put them on the Supreme Court, and it's like, okay, that in my opinion, that brings, like, the Supreme Court is supposed to be the ultimate echelon of wisdom in America. It's not supposed to be right. It's not supposed to be left. It's not supposed to be Republican. It's not supposed to be Democrat. Judges we are to look to as that wise person in society that helps us navigate difficult things. But when there is a pattern over and over and over and over again of judges doing the same thing every time, which the rest of society knows not to be wise, it's not wise to let criminals back out on the street. When that pattern continues over and over and over again, we have a problem. We should be able to recall these judges. I don't know how. Look, I'm going to research this. I want to see how we get this done, because it's obviously going to take something from the state legislature. We don't have the ability to just do it. It's probably going to take a supreme. It's probably going to take a constitutional amendment. I don't know. We'll look into it. We'll see what has to happen. But I think that's the only way to solve this problem. And of course, get the juvenile detention center. Those things have to happen. But I'm sick of opening up the news and seeing these stories. Aren't you? Aren't you sick of it? I mean, an 11-year-old is life-threatening injuries. Don't know if they're going to survive or not. 16-year-old dead. This happens almost every freaking weekend. And it's embarrassing as a city that we let this go on. It's sad. It's got a massive human toll. The neighborhoods where this crime is concentrated, the people there don't feel safe. Do you think they want to live in those conditions? Of course not. We owe it to every neighborhood in Louisville to have an equal amount of safety in those neighborhoods. We owe it to those neighborhoods where there's a lot of crime to stop that crime, to end that crime, to punish that crime. We owe it to every Louisvillian to be able to feel safe in their neighborhood, to feel like their kids are safe at their bus stop. We owe it to ourselves. It's the only way we're going to be better than this, because right now we're not. All right, we'll look into that. When we continue, I got a couple big announcements for the show. Can't wait to tell you these two things. And also, just a little different perspective. I've been talking about data centers, AI. AI scares me, but I love it. I'm embracing it, but it terrifies me. It's going to kill us all. I know it is. I'm just trying to be nice to it so that it overlooks myself and my family when the Skynet robots come out to kill everybody. But data centers are also important in the AI race. And I have been saying that they're potentially a drain on communities' resources, because how do we determine whether or not prices for energy are going up as a result of the data center? A different perspective on this from the Bluegrass Institute. We're going to be joined in just a few minutes. Is it possible that the data centers are a net positive from a tax standpoint and a cost standpoint for areas in the state where they get put? We'll talk about that next. 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
18: Latest accident blocks the right lane westbound on 64 at the Shawnee Expressway before you get to the Sherman-Minton Bridge. All clear on the Clark Memorial 2nd Street Bridge from an earlier broken down. Our next report is in 15 minutes. 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
19: I'm WOKY meteorologist Matt Milosevic. Our Monday forecast will still feature above normal temperatures, but nowhere near as hot as the weekend with highs in the upper 80s. And while far from a washout, we'll keep our eyes out for a couple of widely scattered showers and storms. As we move into this evening, any showers give way to drier, cooler temperatures, lows in the middle 60s tonight, and highs tomorrow only in the upper 70s. That's your latest WOKY forecast. I'm Matt Milosevic.
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20: Partly cloudy sky, 75 degrees in downtown Louisville. Good morning, everyone. I'm John Shannon, News Radio 840 WHAS, with a look at your headlines. Three jockeys were injured and a horse euthanized after a racing accident at Churchill Downs. Two people are dead, one in the hospital with life-threatening injuries after a crash in Meade County early Sunday morning. Louisville Metro Police investigating after an 11-year-old boy was shot in the Watterson Park neighborhood Saturday. The latest college football coaches poll out after week three of the season finds Louisville entering the top 25 for the first time, coming in at number 19 following their victory over SMU over the weekend. And three news outlets that had their White House access revoked are suing the administration. Reporters for CNN, MS Now, and Politico were denied access to the White House after President Donald Trump accused the organizations of negative and misleading coverage. More of the Leland Conway Show coming up right now. Your next news update at 11 with Joe Lincoln. 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
0: All right, News Radio 840 WHAS, Leland Conway. You can hit me up in the email box. It's ihateleland@whas.com. Tammy writes in from Hurstbourne. She says, good morning. I'm not sure if you ever voted in Jefferson County when you were here. I didn't. I lived in Crestwood in Oldham County. But about half the judges' races tend to run unopposed. I would love to see many of these activist judges recalled, but who do you replace them with once you do? Just another activist judge, because either there are no conservatives in the courts in Louisville or the only ones interested in running for office are liberals. That's a great point. You know, sometimes if we want to change things, we have to step up. Thank you, Tammy and Hurstbourne. I appreciate it. You can email me, Leland. ihateleland@whas.com. A couple of quick announcements in the next half hour. The first one is, before we get to our next guest, I want to tell you a very exciting thing. We are ready to announce our next trip with radio listeners. We just went to Washington, D.C. with a great group of radio listeners. We did some tours around the city. Last year we went to Ireland. Year before that we went to the Mediterranean. This year I am super excited to announce we are going to go to Alaska. I have got a very, very special deal for you. If you go to cruisintour.com, and I'll give you some more information about this as it unfolds, but get ready because it's going to be a super special deal and a super special trip. July 8th through the 16th are the dates, and I will give you the rest of the details over the coming weeks, but the itinerary is ridiculously awesome. We've done this trip before, but this time we're going to do it with an incredible cruise company. I've been with them for 4 years, and they are, boy, they take care of absolutely everything. Cruise and Tour is the organization. And our mutual friend, Mandy Connell, is the one who connected me with them. She's out in Denver now, used to have this spot on WHAS. She's an incredible, superhuman being and a good friend and a mentor. And I look up to her, and when she told me these guys are the best, I was like, all right, well, if Mandy trusts them, I'll trust them. And so I started working with them about 4 years ago, and she was absolutely right. They take care of everything. It is a blast. Plus, you get to hang out with me, which I don't know if you really want to do that, but you get to hang out with me for 10 days in the Pacific Northwest. It's going to be a blast. We'll have a good time. More details on that. I've got another announcement before the end of the hour, so stick around. Next hour, guns are good. Everyone should have them. So we'll jump into that. I know that's kind of weird having just talked about violence, but I don't believe in gun violence. There's violence, and humans use tools to commit violence. And guns can be a tool for saving your life. And so we'll talk about that next hour. All right. I have spent a lot of time on this program talking about AI and data centers. They're a huge inflection point in the discussion in our community right now. Where do we put them? Should we have them? As I've said before, I'm pro AI. I know it's going to kill us all. It's the next Oppenheimer moment. There's nothing we can do about it. Human nature has taken over, and the robots are all going to come and kill us. But in the meantime, I plan to get rich off of them, because using AI to be more productive is freaking phenomenal. But the issue is, how do we power this? Because it sucks up a lot of power off the grid. We're concerned about the strength of the grid. And most of what I have talked about has centered on the criticisms around it. But one thing I like to make sure we do is we get all sides of an issue. Just like with the flock cameras, right? Like, I clearly am against flock cameras, but we've had people on here that are pro flock cameras, and I understand the benefits. There are some positive upsides, not only to AI, but also to the data center. And the Bluegrass Institute put together an interesting article. Joe Varuni over there had a piece on the potential windfall that data centers could be for taxpayers. And he brought receipts, because there are a couple of counties that have already lowered property taxes because of data centers. This was in Virginia. In Georgia, power customers from one power company got a $180 annual dividend because of all the money coming in from the data centers. So the idea that it's going to raise our power may or may not be true. The fear is there's this veil of imperceptibility, this lack of transparency of how are these rates going to be set, and

0: them move in. I've talked with a lot of companies, and there's a huge interest. Kentucky has very low electricity rates. You guys have great resources and opportunities for this for these companies, and they want to come in. And my conversations with them, they want to be responsible. They want to pay for the transmission, all of the other things that is required for them to come in. And I think the real key is making certain that the legislature and the PSC are working together to make sure that the cost causation is accurate. And by that, I mean, if a data center comes in and it's making you install new transmission, make sure the data center is paying for that, not you.
1: Right, right. And that part is pretty easy to see as far as transparency. That is pretty easy to put out in the out front. Because you would be able to say, hey, if you want to come in here, you know, officials can say, if you want to come in here, here's what you got to do, and we got to show the receipts to the people. Let me ask you this, because this is a little bit of a side, you know, rabbit trail, but people that know me know that I follow them all the time, but it ties to this. There's no secret that the American power grid is weak. There's no secret that the American power grid is vulnerable. And that we haven't done enough to update it, upgrade it, strengthen it. And there's been this, you know, discussion on the side. Hey, we worry about EMPs. We worry about terrorist attacks, you know, infiltrating, so on and so forth. Might one of the positive downstream outcomes of this be that by the very nature of how much power we're going to have to generate and use, that we might actually end up strengthening and securing the grid better based on this? I mean, it shouldn't take this, but might that also be a downstream positive effect of data centers?
0: Yeah, absolutely. There's going to be a requirement to replace old equipment, to create more redundancies. The more power plants that come online, the more power, the more backup that you have, the more restaurants that open up in your town, the less likely you are to starve. And that's kind of what's going on here. So I think you're going to see an updating of equipment and an opportunity to do, this is just creating an opportunity to do that. You know, there are still going to be, just it's the nature of infrastructure, that there can be things like terrorist attacks on it. But, you know, if you have a water system and you have a reservoir and water pipes, those are just physical assets that you need to protect.
1: Right.
0: But when it comes to a lot of this electrical equipment, there are things like chips in them, that the computer chips that you have now on your modern computer are a lot better than the computers that we had 25 years ago, the Gateway 2000 computers, you know?
1: I remember my Gateway. I still have it. It's in a box in the basement. I'm actually planning to take it out to the gun range next week and have some fun with it.
0: I think you've had that around long enough that maybe it's an antique.
1: Maybe I shouldn't, right? Like, maybe it's actually worth something. So, I guess my question then would be, because a lot of people have legitimate beefs about these things being in their neighborhood. And I don't know about the pollution side of it. It's hard to imagine, any specific pollution issues with this. It's not like they're putting a tire plant or a, you know, an asphalt plant or even a coal plant right next to your house. There's some noise pollution elements, but I would think that Kentucky has enough space to be able to put these things in places that they're not going to necessarily lower people's property values in their neighborhood, but people can still benefit from the potential dividend.
0: Yeah, I think that smart localities will start having conversations now about things like zoning, where you want these things to go, and two, noise ordinances, which some of these facilities, they want to connect to the power grid, but because sometimes there's a queue to that, they'll bring their own power and they'll have natural gas generation on site. And that can be a little noisy, not noisy in the way that a rock concert is, but there's a hum to it. And I think that localities that are interested in hosting data centers should have conversations about updating their noise ordinances and making sure that these are going to be located in places where they can be a good neighbor.
1: Right.
0: Like any neighbor, there are ways of being a good neighbor and a bad neighbor. And if you're blasting heavy metal at midnight, you're a bad neighbor. That's right. Not what these are doing. But at the same time, if your neighbor puts up an ugly fence, they're not being a great neighbor, or if a Best

0: spy moved in next door to you. You might not love them located there.
1: Right.
0: And I think that having the conversation ahead of time about nuisance laws, where they can be located, and also we've kind of talked about the electricity benefits. They bring in a huge amount of tax revenue, and I think smart locales should figure out where this money is going to go before it gets there, because I'm a libertarian and I'm always a little bit skeptical of politicians, and sometimes they have pet projects that do not align with the concerns of the locale. So if you want that money coming back so that it is cutting your taxes versus giving a bonus to maybe government employees or creating a park that you don't want, although I happen to like parks, you should have the conversation about where this money will go before it's in the coffers, and you got a pocket full of cash and you're figuring out how to spend it.
1: Yeah, it sounds like maybe the correct discussion should be not, hey, don't put these in my neighborhood, but rather, hey, put these over here safely away from my neighborhood and give me my money back, right? In other words, maybe we as taxpayers need to be planning for the windfall and making sure that we're holding elected officials accountable to not dumping, you know, another $500 million into our failed school system when we have twice the budget already of a Cincinnati and they're doing three times as good as us, right? Like, we need to start preparing to say, no, we want our money back, and not creating more and more government programs that go down the road. Are there any downsides that you see to this?
0: I mean, there can certainly be downsides. There are trade-offs, and you mentioned that earlier in the conversation. Some of these can be controlled if you have them in Kentucky. So things like siting issues, noise, what they look like, where they're located. You know, those are the type of conversations that Kentucky can control. If Kentucky decides that it doesn't want data centers, that doesn't mean AI goes away. That doesn't mean that we preserve white-collar jobs. But it does mean that now all of a sudden you have no say in the conversation.
1: Yeah.
0: So I'm not going to tell you that there's not trade-offs. And some of these conversations are bigger than other ones. What do you think of big tech? That's a different conversation.
1: Yeah.
0: So that's I'm an electricity guy. So I try to talk about that. But I do have concerns about things like privacy and flock cameras that you mentioned before. But I don't know that stopping the data center is going to solve those problems.
1: Totally agree with you on that point for sure. All right. Very interesting perspective. Joe, we'll talk to you again sometime soon. You're welcome anytime. Appreciate your time. And thanks for this article.
0: I appreciate you chatting with me today. Have a good day.
1: All right. You too. All right. Couple quick things. Full disclosure. I work for this organization, but I want to announce an event that we're going to do that I'd love to have you come see me at. My day job, I work for the U.S. Concealed Carry Association, and I am putting on an event in Simpsonville on Wednesday, October 7th at 6 p.m. at OEM Arms. It's right there at the flea market at the exit right across from the outlets there at Simpsonville. This will be Wednesday, October 7th from 6 to 8 p.m., and it is a legal seminar on the legal use of force. Next hour, we're going to talk about how guns are good and everyone should have them. This is a seminar on what you can and cannot do with them and what the legalities are around it. We'll talk about Kentucky law with regards to self-defense, defense of property, castle doctrine. We'll dig deep into what you have a right to do, what you don't have a right to do, and how you decide to use force, because it's unfortunately becoming far more likely that law-abiding Americans who carry guns are going to have to use guns to defend themselves, and I want you to understand the legalities behind it. So that is coming up on Wednesday, October 7th at OEM Arms in Simpsonville, and I would love to see you there. Also, we got a ton of great stuff going on in October. October 3rd is Wine on the River at the Big Four Lawn. What a great event this is. You can go to wineontheriverlou.com and you can get your tickets for the Wine and Bourbon Festival, Wine on the River Louisville. I love this event. It's going to be a blast, and it's such a great location as well. The Big Four Lawn is a fun place to have something like this. It's right there on the water. Big stage, all kinds of fun, live music. This year's an around the world theme. You're going to get souvenir tasting glasses, local bourbons, international vineyards. This is the place to be on October 3rd at the Big Four Lawn. So that is coming up. 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I'd get them now. Because this is going to be a blast and a lot of people are going to come out. It's going to be a big party in the community. WineOnTheRiverLoo.com. 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
24: WAMZ HD2 Louisville.
25: There's a wreck westbound 64 near the Shawnee Expressway that has the right two lanes blocked off now. But even with that, I continue to see decent traffic getting by. No trouble at all on 71. Our next report is in 15 minutes. 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
26: I'm WOKY meteorologist Matt Milosevic. Our Monday forecast will still feature above normal temperatures, but nowhere near as hot as the weekend, with highs in the upper 80s. And while far from a washout, we'll keep our eyes out for a couple of widely scattered showers and storms. As we move into this evening, any showers give way to drier, cooler temperatures, lows in the middle 60s tonight, and highs tomorrow only in the upper 70s. That's your latest WOKY forecast. I'm Matt Milosevic.
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27: It's 11:02, partly cloudy skies and 80 degrees. Good morning, I'm Joe Lincoln. A number of students from Pleasure Ridge Park High School were hospitalized this morning after several fell ill on Monday. According to MetroSafe, a call came in just after 8:30 today for a medical run to the school. Upon arrival, it was reported that there were several patients showing signs of illness. A letter from the school said six students had to be taken to a local hospital after experiencing physical symptoms, including nausea and headache, and some fainted. MetroSafe said some students have been transported to the hospital, but they didn't say how many, and there could also be patients. And according to PRP Fire, those who fell ill were in health, the Health and Science Academy building behind the school. At this time, the type of illness or what's causing it isn't available. Stay tuned to News Radio 840 WHAS for more on this developing story. A woman has been arrested in connection to a crash that killed two people on the Greenbelt Highway earlier this month. LMPD officers responded to the intersection of Greenwood Road and Greenbelt Highway following reports of a crash on September 6th. When officers arrived to the scene, they found 58-year-old Andrea Hill and 64-year-old Robert Smallwood, who had been thrown off of a motorcycle after being struck by an SUV. Both were taken to the hospital and later died due to their injuries. On Saturday, the driver, 24-year-old Emma Perez, was arrested and charged with two counts of second-degree manslaughter.
0: World leaders come together this week for the UN General Assembly. Natalie Migliori reports.
1: With nearly 130 world leaders converging on Manhattan this week, some Jewish New Yorkers are eagerly awaiting the arrival of Israeli Prime Minister Benjamin Netanyahu, scheduled for Thursday.
2: He's going to be well received. There's a lot of support for him. Bibi's doing a great job under tough circumstances.
3: With open arms.
1: It comes as Mayor Mamdani doubled down on previous comments that Netanyahu should be arrested upon his arrival in New York. The prime minister is set to arrive in the city, speak at the UN, and quickly depart. In New York, I'm Natalie Migliori.
0: No major incidents are reported after demonstrators gathered outside Lincoln Financial Field in Philadelphia during Ed Sheeran's concert Saturday night. The protest was organized amid controversy over the removal of rapper Macklemore from the tour after he called for a free Palestine and criticized Israel during an earlier show at MetLife Stadium.
4: The fallout was swift after Macklemore said Robert Kraft, who owns Gillette Stadium, told Sheeran he had rallied some of the other stadium owners, warning, if Macklemore stays on the tour, you will not be allowed to play. Sheeran at the time writing the change was the promoter's decision.
0: Sheeran addressed the situation during the concert, getting emotional as he acknowledged the October 7th attacks on Israel were, quote, horrific, but added that what's happening to civilians in Gaza is, quote, unjustifiable. Philadelphia police say they worked with event organizers to ensure the safety of concert goers and nearby residents. Your next news update at 11:30. I'm Joe Lincoln, News Radio 840 WHAS.

0: 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I am Leland Conway. 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A husband and wife spent $12,804.63 on concealed carry permits. See, they were getting permits to carry concealed in states they didn't live in, because they travel a lot for their business, and they wanted to be able to legally carry in as many states as they could. And so they've got 46 carry permits. It cost them $12,000. This is a complete violation of your God-given right to protect yourself. Colleen Noir points this out. He is a lawyer and a gun commentator, and I highly respect him. He's a good dude. And he says, hey, look, this is
1: states. And the reason he gave for paying it is the part that should bother you.
2: Just to acquire the permits that we have here in front of you on the screen, my wife and I have spent $12,804. We've got a lot of kickback for this, saying we'll just carry. Well, we have a lot to lose. I have a federal firearms license. I have a business that's based around guns. And if I get locked up for carrying in a place that I'm not allowed to carry, my life will be ruined. So to try to avoid that, I view this as insurance.
1: Insurance. A man with a federal firearms license is paying 12 grand so his own government doesn't ruin his life for exercising a right he already has.
0: Yeah.
1: Miss me with calling that a right. And that video just got cited to the Supreme Court. Jeffrey Johnson drives a truck. He's got carry permits from Florida and Georgia. Two states already vetted him. But every time his route crosses into Minnesota, the gun comes off and gets locked in a box because Minnesota won't honor either one.
0: And by the way, it's worth pointing out here that dude obeys the law in the states where he can't actually carry. Because concealed carry permit holders are the most law-abiding people in the country.
1: He lost at the Eighth Circuit. And this week, the Second Amendment Foundation, the NRA, and four other groups asked the Supreme Court to take his case. And the argument they led with flips this whole thing upside down. USA Carry lays it out. From the colonial era through the 19th century, according to SAF, states and localities routinely passed traveler's exception laws that exempted visitors from the concealed carry restrictions that applied to locals. So for most of this country's history, the guy passing through town got more freedom to carry than the locals did.
0: Uh-huh. And that's one of the most interesting things, because the Supreme Court, especially the one that currently is made up the way it's made up, actually likes to consider this stuff based on historical precedent. And based on popularity of an item. So in other words, the Supreme Court is probably going to rule in favor of or against bans on AR-15s because it is the most popular rifle that is purchased in America. It is a commonly used firearm. And the Supreme Court has already found that commonly used firearms are completely acceptable under the Second Amendment. So this is a court that likes to look back at tradition and likes to look back at historical precedent of laws in the past. So if you, this is actually extremely encouraging that this particular point of view is going to be used in front of that court case.
1: Texas had that on the books in 1871. This is Texas, so of course we did. And under Bruin, that's the whole ballgame, because Minnesota has to prove its rules fits that history. It doesn't. It runs the other way. Now, the court hasn't taken the case yet. Then again, who knows? But there's one requirement buried in Minnesota's permit process that makes zero sense even by Minnesota's own logic. And a Marine veteran in Baltimore who found out the hard way what happens when a state ignores your permit. I break both of those down in the full
0: video. Yeah, so the point is you should be able to carry across state lines without having, like, doesn't matter what California says. If you visit California, you have a permit in Kentucky. From Kentucky, you should be able to carry in California. Your rights. So California may decide that they don't want to allow people to carry concealed, although they have to allow them to carry concealed. We now have shall issue in all 50 states. So this is why it's so dumb. Like the national reciprocity issue is such a no-brainer. It's so dumb to say that when you have a federal right that's codified in the Constitution, and the Supreme Court has said to every single state, so it used to be you could have a May issue state, like New Jersey was May issue, Illinois was May issue, California was May issue. What that meant was New York was May issue. What that meant was it's not shall issue. If you go to ask for a permit to carry concealed, the state can deny you. They can choose whether or not to allow you, whether or not you have a good enough reason to actually carry concealed. It's up to the state. That's may issue, meaning they might or they might not. Shall issue, which was most of the states, means that the state has to give you the permit so long as you pass the federal background check. The Supreme Court has already ruled that may issue doesn't work. You have to have shall issue. Every single one of the 50 states has shall issue. Now, they can set up rules that make it hard or more expensive, which is what California, New York, and those states have done, but they don't get to say, no, you can't have a firearm if you pass a background check, and no, you can't carry it if you pass a background check. So that's the reality. All 50 states have to give you a concealed carry permit. They can set their own rules for how they set that up, but they have to give it to you if you pass the background check. So that brings us to the whole idea of national reciprocity. It should be a no-brainer that you should be able to carry concealed in any state that you go into if you have a permit from another state, because that state already has to allow you to carry. Now, this is the way it should work. You should have to abide by that state's laws when you're in that state. And I have no problem with that, right? California has specific laws for guns. Texas has. A lot of people think Texas is a huge gun-free state. It's not. There's a lot of really problematic, troublesome rules around how you can carry in the state of Texas. Now, you can shoot anything that moves in Texas and probably won't get charged for it. But the reality is, if you carry into a business that has a sign that says, hey, you can't carry a firearm in here, that's not just a trespassing violation like it is here in Kentucky. That's actually a gun crime, and you could potentially lose your gun rights for doing that, right? You can't carry in a church in Texas. Well, how are you going to defend people if you have a mass shooting in a church, right? But if you're in Texas and you have a permit from Kentucky, you should be able to carry in Texas. You should just have to obey the rules. Now, reality is Texas recognizes practically every other state's concealed carry, so there's no problem there. But there's those few states like California, if you want to go visit Yosemite National Park, or you want to go visit New York City, or you want to go visit Chicago, or you want to go to Washington, D.C., or you want to go to Maryland for whatever reason. You might want to go to Maryland. I have no idea why you would. But if you want to go to those places, you should not have to check your right to carry conceal at the front door of that state. Now, there's some legislation coming on this, and I'm super excited about it. Senator Mike Lee is drawing a line in the sand for constitutional carry. Political Insider writes, pushing bold federal legislation that would allow law-abiding Americans to exercise their Second Amendment right across all 50 states without jumping through a bureaucratic maze of conflicting permits. As Mike Lee says, here's your reality. Your constitutional right to bear arms shouldn't evaporate the moment you cross a state border. Today's patchwork of gun laws has created a legal minefield where a responsible gun owner can be perfectly legal in one state and facing criminal charges and even be a felon in another. That's not public safety. That's government overreach, Mike Lee says. More than half the country has already recognized constitutional carry. Let that sink in. More than half of the states in the United States have already said, not only do you not have to, not only can you get a permit, but you don't even have to have a permit if you want to carry concealed. It's just part of the right to carry, which I think is awesome. More than half of states have done that, including Kentucky. Kentucky was one of the first that actually passed it. Responsible citizens, writes Mike Lee, don't need permission slips from politicians to exercise their rights. The Constitution doesn't come with an expiration date at state lines. Critics will claim that this undermines state authority, but the Second Amendment is a federal guarantee. Boom! States don't get to nullify constitutional rights any more than they can nullify free speech or religious liberty. Lee's legislation puts America's founding document above political theater and protects law-abiding citizens from becoming criminals simply by traveling. He says this is about freedom, real freedom, not compromise with those who want to chip away at your right piece by piece. That's the point. States have a right to set up specific permitting rules around firearms. They don't have a right to deny you your right to carry. It just as they don't have a right to deny you your right to free speech. In all 50 states, the Fourth Amendment stands. In all 50 states, the Fifth Amendment stands. In all 50 states, the First Amendment stands. Why is it that the Second Amendment doesn't have to stand in all 50 states? That's bull malarkey. That's what that is. All right. So hit me up in the talkback. Go to the live feed for WHAS on your iHeartRadio app. Click the red microphone. You can also jump in the conversation by going to social media. I'm on X at Leland Show, on Instagram at Gavin Newsom's Hair, and on Facebook it's at Leland Conway. And you can also email me, ihateleland@whas.com. Now, I know we've had violence in the city over the last few weeks, and it probably sounds weird to hear me up here talking about guns and gun rights and all that kind of stuff. The reality is, first of all, freedom is not entirely safe. Second of all, it's precisely because of the violence that I believe you should be able to carry everywhere you go. And I carry everywhere I go. And I think you should be trained. I was reading a couple of stories this weekend. There was a 77-year-old man that was in Walmart with his wife after church. And this kid that worked for Walmart, an employee of Walmart, comes around the corner and crashes into their cart with another cart. And the elderly man at 77 demanded an apology from the kid. The kid calls their parents. Their parents come and hunt down this couple that's still shopping at Walmart. And they beat them. They beat this guy, this 77-year-old man, to death. They beat him to death. And I posted on my social media. I was like, carry everywhere. De-escalate everything, right? Do not get into arguments. Do not get into fights. Do not get into confrontations if you can help it. It's not worth your life, because right now, evil's been unleashed on this country. We are in a godless nation. We are spoiled rotten. We have life way too easy. The current generation has never had to do anything hard. They've had their entire life handed to them. And now when they don't get something, they whine and cry and sometimes get violent. And it's everywhere. Evil has been unleashed in this society. We are in the throes of the downfall of Western society, just like Rome. We are in that final stage. It is going to happen. It is inevitable. Human nature is going to drive us to that point. I don't mean to be Johnny Poo-Poo Pants, but it's coming, and you better be prepared for it. And one of the ways you could be prepared for it is to carry everywhere you go, because evil is out there. Now, back to the constitutional carry thing. I love what Mike Lee is doing. There's two different ways to look at it. One is you shouldn't have to get a permit to carry concealed anywhere in the country at all. And the other is national reciprocity. Now, what Mike Lee is asking is for the first one. And I like the first one best of all. President Trump is trying to pass national reciprocity. What that would mean is if you have a concealed carry permit in Kentucky, you can carry concealed in any state that you go into. But you have to have the permit first. And again, I prefer that you not have to get the permit. I prefer you train. I love when you get the permit, right? Like Kentucky's permitting process is pretty cool. It's 8 hours. You got to learn the law. You got to learn the functionality of the gun. And then you actually have to go shoot. And I think it's like 10 rounds. It's not very far. It's like 7 yards. It's not very far away. And you just have to hit the target. You don't have to hit the bullseye. But it's demonstrating that you understand the functionality of that thing that you're carrying, which is life and death. I think that with every freedom comes a responsibility. And you have a responsibility to train. I don't think the government should force you to. I don't think the government should be able to force you to train. I think you should just do it because it's the right thing to do. So I'm in favor of training, but I'm only in favor of training from the standpoint of you as a responsible citizen should do it. I don't think the government should make you do it. So I like where Mike Lee's going. I doubt it'll ever pass. I think national reciprocity has a better opportunity to pass. I think what's more likely than either of these two things to happen is for us to get national reciprocity by virtue of the Supreme Court. If a case like this guy goes to the Supreme Court, this couple that we mentioned at the beginning of the segment, $12,800 in permit fees in order to carry 46 states. And this is a businessman who drives a truck who has to go to all of these states. Therefore, when he goes to these, he's not going up for pleasure visit. He's going for work. And so his employment or his business is now forcing him to give up his right to protect himself because those states don't recognize that right. I think there is a much, much, much better chance that we could get national reciprocity by default through the Supreme Court. And that would be better than legislation. And here's the reason why. Legislation can be changed. Legislation can be overwritten. And we could get, like, we could pass this law and it could go into effect, and then the Democrats could come in office and they could just nullify it. Or they could pass another law that layers on top of it that undoes what that law does. They do it all the time. So if the Supreme, that's why I think the better course to go, if you want to be able to carry concealed in any of the states, I think the best way to go is to drive this thing to the Supreme Court and say, hey, California doesn't have a right to deny me my right, my constitutional right, when I'm visiting in the state. And they might say, well, they're not denying your right because you can have the firearm in their state, but you got to lock it up. Well, that's not carrying. That's not having the firearm. That's not the right to keep and bear arms. If you have to take the gun apart and lock it in, that's not keeping and bearing arms. Keeping and bearing arms is the firearm is on your body. It's loaded. It's ready to go if you need it. That is keeping and bearing arms. And I don't have to do this again, but I'll do it anyway because I always think it's fun. For those of those lefties that have never heard me say this, I'm just going to tell you exactly why you're completely wrong on guns. And you don't have a choice about this, right? Like you can, you could be right about, well, maybe this would make us safer. Or maybe it was, you're not, but I mean, you could be. It doesn't matter. It doesn't matter. The right is the right. And when our founding fathers were discussing, and for those of you that, well, they were just talking about militias. No, they weren't. When the Second Amendment was passed, it was the Federalists and the Anti-Federalists. They were fighting with each other about the size and scope of power of government. The Federalists wanted a centralized government with lots and lots of power and autonomy over the states, or totalitarian over the states. And the Anti-Federalists just wanted a loose confederation of states that all govern themselves. And they only turned to the national government when we needed national defense or some basic things like that. These two factions were arguing. And Alexander Hamilton, who headed up the Federalists, said to the Anti-Federalists, headed up by Thomas Jefferson, hey, don't worry about this. We're going to have all this power, but it's okay because the people will be armed and that'll keep us in check. Thomas Jefferson and the Anti-Federalists said, of course the people will be armed, but it's not enough to keep you in check. They were right, by the way. Of course the people were armed, and we still have tyranny because we shouldn't have had a centralized government the way it was centralized. We were never supposed to have this much oversight of our lives by the federal government. But the point is, the Second Amendment was the only thing the two sides agreed on, and that was that the people would be armed. Not for a militia, not for a war against England, but for the protection of themselves against a tyrannical government and the self-defense of themselves and their families when they were out and about in the country. That is always what the Second Amendment was about. There is no question. So I don't care if your opinion is that people shouldn't have guns. You don't, your opinion, you can have an opinion. You have a right to an opinion. Your opinion doesn't matter. I mean, I don't mean to be rude, but if you don't think I should be able to own whatever gun I want, your opinion, you have a right to it, but your opinion does not matter. It doesn't matter a hill of beans because I have a right to it, codified in the Constitution, given to me by God, not by my government. So you can just shut up. Sorry to be that way, but I'm going to be that way. All right. When we continue, there was an online controversy over this lady out in California who works in tech. And she posted a list on Twitter or X of all the non-negotiables if you were going to date her. And she got ratioed. She got, the reaction was hilarious. The demands of this woman were insane. I'm going to share those with you. We're also going to talk about Meta glasses. We've talked a lot about AI, flock cameras, the surveillance state. Well, Meta glasses are a scourge on society. That's all coming up next. I'm Leland Conway, News Radio 840 WHAS, live on your iHeartRadio app.
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24: There's a broken down northbound 65 near Outer Loop there over on the shoulder and out of the way. Right lane's blocked with a wreck westbound 64 near the Shawnee Expressway, but no delay to get past that wreck. Our next report is in 15 minutes. 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
25: I'm WOKY meteorologist Matt Milosevic. Our Monday forecast will still feature above normal temperatures, but nowhere near as hot as the weekend, with highs in the upper 80s. And while far from a washout, we'll keep our eyes out for a couple of widely scattered showers and storms. As we move into this evening, any showers give way to drier, cooler temperatures, lows in the middle 60s tonight, and highs tomorrow only in the upper 70s. That's your latest WOKY forecast. I'm Matt Milosevic.
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26: It's 11:32. Partly cloudy skies and 82 degrees. Good morning, I'm Joe Lincoln. The flu has made an early arrival. Paul Miles reports.
27: The virus has started to appear in wastewater, and some local healthcare providers are already reporting sporadic flu cases. Dr. Chris Bryant is an infectious diseases specialist at Norton Children's Hospital.
28: Often cases start to tick up in October, and we have peak flu season between December and February. Cases trail off in the spring. So seeing flu now is a little bit early.
27: Dr. Bryant says now is the time to get immunized. She says vaccination rates continued to drop. Last year, under 50% of kids received a flu vaccine. I'm Paul Miles.
26: And following a huge win over 16th-ranked SMU on Saturday, we heard from Louisville head football coach Jeff Brohm this morning. He had some words for the writers, who are saying his now 16th-ranked squad is in the, quote, driver's seat following the important conference victory.
29: You know, that was 1-9 conference games. We have 8 more, and they're all going to be tough. Then we play our rival, which will be tough. So every week is going to be a battle, so you know, we'll be in here judged at the end of the year by where we're at, and we got a long ways to go.
26: 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I'm Joe Lincoln, News Radio 840 WHAS.
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6: 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All right, dating is a funny thing. So this story was in the New York Post. A California tech exec mocked for cringeworthy list of dating non-negotiables. You know, there's been a lot of articles lately about how men have stopped dating women. They're not picking up women. There's actually way more single men these days than there was 15, 20 years ago. And some of it, it's not all incel, right? Incels are what they call incel. It's involuntarily celibate. That's what an incel is, meaning these are guys that live in their mom's basement. They'd like to have a girl, but they just don't have the social skills to get somebody to date them. And that is not the case now. Now they have perfectly eligible men who have great social skills, but they're just choosing not to date women right now because women are just becoming, not all women, but specifically white liberal women are absolutely freaking insufferable right now, right? I mean, I'm sorry to say this, but if you drive a Subaru and you're a liberal white woman, you are insufferable right now. You're impossible to be around. It's ridiculous, and nobody wants to talk to you. And I think a lot of guys are actually gun shy. Like, they don't even necessarily want to talk to or approach women in some cases because they're afraid it's going to be a waste of their time because she might turn out to be a liberal white woman, which is just, again, going to be an insufferable human being. I mean, they think it's okay to kill your babies if you're depressed, right? They think it's okay for biological males to dominate women's sports, but they complain about Sydney Sweeney, who is hot, getting naked in an ad for a sports betting website, and they claim that that's somehow destroying women's sports. I mean, there's a lot of nonsense from left-wing women right now. So there's a lot of dudes that are just like, this is not worth my time. And then some of the demands that are being put on in there. And so I'll admit this woman is very beautiful, but she's beautiful in the way that, like, when you see her pictures, you're like, oh, she's high maintenance, right? Like, she's probably absolutely insufferable. And what's going to be funny is she's going to end up without a dude because nobody's going to want to put up with this list. I'll share you the list in a second. Nobody's going to want to put up with this list. Like, it's not the list per se. She might have these the desire to have a man like this that she describes, and that's totally fine. But by listing it out, it's the fact that she says these are non-negotiable, and listing it out, that length of the list right there, that is cringeworthy in and of itself. Like, no guy is going to want to go through that gauntlet. Like, wait a minute, let me just check and see if I match any of this stuff. So let's get into this. By the way, hit me up in the talkback. Go to the live feed for WHAS.com. Click the red mic. Name in town. Jump in here. And then, of course, you can also email me, ihateleland@whas.com. All right. She says, I wrote out a list of who I'm looking for. X, work your magic.

that's her or if that's what he has. Okay, no. Here it is. He has to have a history of serious commitment. He has to have had therapists, read books, and gone to retreats. I'm sorry, some of these things are contradictory. Like, you can't have both. What the hell are you talking about? She says, can meet anywhere, but will not date unless live in the same city. Okay. So you got to live in San Francisco. Can you tell me if there, I bet I could count on five fingers how many actually masculine provider protector mentality hardworking men there are in San Francisco. I could count on five fingers how many of those are in San Francisco. Are you freaking kidding me? And if they have a provider mentality, they're getting the hell out of San Francisco. Oh my God. And then finally it says fit and sober because you care about your health. So this guy's got to be fit, meaning he's got to be great looking because she's great looking, right? So he's got to be hot like a model. He's got to be between 35 and 42. He can't have been married before, but he has to have had a serious commitment and he has to be broken from that serious commitment. Kid you not. Has to be so wealthy he doesn't have to work but still wants to. Also has to be kind, generous, and thoughtful. No kids but wants them. Has to live in the same city as her and can't drink. Dude, just dating her would drive you to drink. Like, I'm just saying, just dating her for like 5 minutes, you'd be slamming back the bourbon as quick as you got home. It'd be crazy. Now, strongly preferred, no previous marriages or engagements, works in tech, comfortable with risk, and career is blended into personal life. So he's got to do the same thing she does. He has to have previous serious commitment that broke him and caused him to go to therapists and read books and go to retreats. But he can't have been married or engaged. So, long story short, here's the funny part. This woman got just pelted in the comments. Somebody wrote, I can't imagine anything worse than being single and dating in San Francisco, first of four. Someone said, LOL, I thought this was AI slop. Sad to find out it's real. Another one said, good luck. Leave your checklist at home and just fall in love with someone. You're scoring them before you even know them. No one wants this approach. Shake my head. And then she responded to that one by saying, God forbid a woman asks for what she wants. Now, that's not the point, lady. It's not about you not being able to ask what you want. It's you saying you want everything and you won't compromise at all. Name me the perfect person. Right. See, the interesting thing about this is, and this is maybe just something that's going on in society right now, but what's interesting is part of how we become who we are is our relationships, whether they be amorous relationships or friendships, marriages, or whatever. It's those relationships that make us and help us become like who we actually are. And if you have a good marriage, you'll say, hey, you're the biggest part of me to your significant other, right? Like you will say, that person completes me. That person makes me who I am. That's what marriage does, right? It turns you into a better person because you have to learn the art of compromise. You have to learn the art of relationship and you have to learn how to take care of each other. A lot of these things that she wants are not necessarily bad things, but you're not going to get them in somebody that's just entering the relationship with you. It's going to come over time if they have it in them. Somebody else added, sorry, I don't want to date a loser, she said. She said she didn't want to date a loser. So if you don't match all of these things, you're a loser. So if you're not as good looking as she is, if you're not as fit as she is, if you're not wealthy, if you've been any of these things she says you can't have been, like, I don't understand, like, if all you're doing is saying, this is what I want, why would you exclude somebody who maybe is outside of the age range that she put in place? Maybe there's a guy that's 43 and has everything she wants. Is she going to kick him to the curb? Maybe there's a guy that's 30 and has everything she wants. Is she going to kick him to the curb? Right? What if he's everything, but just not as funny as she wants him to be? Right? What if he's everything, but maybe
you know, I'm trying to look at the non-negotiables that she has here. Oh, maybe he has a previous marriage and he's everything she wants, but he had a

0: previous marriage. She's going to be like, nope, not going to do it. It's utter nonsense. Anyway, this is dating in the modern world. Whew. It's that's crazy. I'm telling you, man, I don't know whether her politics are left or right. It's not too hard to guess. They're probably left leaning. And again, insufferable. White liberal women, absolutely insufferable. All right, let's talk about Meta Glasses. News Radio 840 WHAS. 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I hate Leland at WHAS.com. Or you can go to the talkback, go to the live feed for WHAS on the iHeartRadio app. Have you seen these Meta glasses? I've got a friend that has a pair of them. They look like regular glasses, but they got a blue light up in the left-hand corner on the frame. And when that light is on, they're filming. They're AI smart glasses. And they can show you a display in the lens. And at one time, I don't know if the Meta glasses just film now. The first iteration of the Meta glasses would actually show you, they would actually show you information about the person that you were filming, that you were talking to. It would show you, you're talking to somebody at a bar, maybe you're trying to pick up a lady or a guy or whatever, and it'll show you like, here's their social media. And you could kind of like check them out that way, which is pretty creepy. I mean, obviously our social media is public, but to me, that's pretty creepy. They can capture media. They take photos, record point of view videos using voice commands or a tap on the frame. The AI integration, you can ask questions about what you're looking at, translate foreign text or signs or menus, identify plants or landmarks, and get real-time information, which is interesting, right? Like, if you're in Italy or France and you don't speak French, you could, I guess, translate traffic signs and other things like that. That would be helpful. You can listen to music or podcasts and take phone calls through open-ear built-in speakers and noise-canceling microphones. That's interesting. You can live stream what you're doing. So if you have a huge social media following and somebody's making a fool of themselves, you can live stream that person and ruin their life, right? So advanced display and control, they have newer display models, feature a private in-lens color screen and companion neural band for viewing messages, directions, and notifications using subtle hand gestures. So you can actually, these things can actually like, be displaying things for you as you're watching them. So the reason I brought these up, because we've been talking about flock cameras lately, and I don't know, man. I think we're just kind of at a point where the ship has sailed on privacy and the AI stuff. I think it's just done. Meta now has blocked cameras on thousands of its AI smart glasses after users were caught tampering with the tiny LED light, which turns on to show when they're recording. So they have that tiny LED light. So if at least... And I think the first iteration of these didn't have that, which is part of why they pulled them and then they came back with these. At least you see the blue light, you know you're being filmed. But now people are wanting to get rid of the blue light so you don't know if you're being filmed, but you are. And I watch this and I look at it and I go, oh my God, how did I survive my childhood? Can you imagine what it would have been like? Because I'm Gen X. I don't know what you are, but I'm Gen X. I can't imagine what it would be like if people were walking around in society when I was a kid, saying the things I said, doing the things I did, being a dumb loser for so long in so many ways, and somebody could have recorded it, right? I mean, back then, you had to have these big camcorders. And the idea that somebody can walk around and just film the world with their glasses, on one hand, you know, every one of these things is like a double-sided sword, right? Like on one hand, you're like, wow, this is really cool. I'm in a foreign country. I've got these glasses. They help me read street signs and translate what's being said to me in another language. That's powerful and that's helpful. On the other hand, there are people just living their daily lives. And even though they're in public, and yes, we don't have a full expectation of privacy in public, we do have an expectation that we're not necessarily arbitrarily being recorded, or that if we are being recorded, we can tell it, right? We can see it, right? Oh, there's a news camera over there, so I don't want to walk in front of it. or, you know, whatever. Like, you at least have that choice. So Meta glasses are a scourge, and I kind of want to buy a pair. That's the problem with this stuff, is it's almost luring us into this really weird sense of hypocrisy, because I want a pair. Like, I could see going to the range and shooting and having fun, like filming myself and being like, okay, look, my grip's off a little bit. I got a little bit of space, you know, between the beaver tail on the back of my firearm and the web of my, you know, between my thumb and forefinger. Like, my grip is off a little bit. My stance is off a little bit. Like, that's useful, but do I really want other people to be able to just film me arbitrarily or film you arbitrarily? I mean, think about somebody who's got a stalker or whatever, right? These are all things that we haven't really processed, and yet technology is moving so fast that we don't even have time to process it. And that's the part that really scares me about all of this. So anyway, I guess good on Meta for, you know, blocking those cameras. If people are tampering with the LED light, at least there's that. There's some sense of ethics there, but it's still nonsensical that we have to worry about this stuff in today's society. The government's spying on us. Businesses are spying on us. And now apparently everybody else is too. It's like, oh my God, what are we going to do? All right, be here at 10 o'clock tomorrow, or I'll beat you up for your lunch money. No, just kidding. But you're a nerd if you don't show up at 10 o'clock tomorrow. Lots to get to. I'm Leland Conway, News Radio 840, WHAS. Oh, by the way, tomorrow, Art Del Cueto, former vice president of the National Border Patrol Union. He'll join us. 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
10: A big week week in Washington and New York. I'm Lisa Brady, Fox News. As world leaders gather for the UN General Assembly, where President Trump will speak tomorrow before hosting a summit later this week with China's President Xi.
11: And here in New York, Treasury Secretary Scott Bessent has already met with Chinese Vice Premier over the weekend, laying the groundwork for the state visit and continuing to discuss trade and AI. President Trump's trade representative, Jameson Greer, also attended that meeting. Now, President Trump is also expected to meet with Ukrainian President Volodymyr Zelensky, where this morning Trump appeared to put more pressure on Russia to end the war in a social media post after a massive Ukrainian drone attack on Russia yesterday. And Trump will also meet with Persian Gulf allies in an attempt to bring the war with Iran to an end, too. Trump will also meet for the first time with Britain's new prime minister, as well as the new leader of Venezuela, Delcy Rodriguez.
10: Fox's Lucas Tomlinson at the UN. Iran's president expected to speak there Wednesday. Two attacks reported today in the Strait of Hormuz. A British maritime agency says the latest report it received was that an LPG tanker was hit with debris from unknown projectiles, but the ship is continuing to its next port of call. All crew are safe. Also just getting word of some flight disruptions at New Jersey's Newark and Teterboro airports and at Philadelphia International. The FAA pausing some flights because of an equipment issue leading to communication problems. Police in Austin, Texas, detaining several protesters after a Venezuelan man was shot and wounded by ICE officers, spurring hours of anti-ICE protests.
12: Police eventually fired pepper balls into the crowd to clear the area. The shooting happened around 1 p.m. local time following a traffic stop. Local officials say the 28-year-old victim was shot in the torso. He was taken to the hospital with serious injuries. We're told he's since been released and is now in ICE custody.
10: Fox's Marianne Rafferty. Homeland Security says he's here illegally with a final order of removal, but a lawyer for the man's family says he had a work permit. America is listening to Fox News.
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1: Typically a mergers and acquisitions attorney, but he does follow media mergers and acquisitions quite closely. Our friend Mr. Clay Travis is going to tell us what this all means. This is the California Attorney General Rob Bonta with the Paramount settlement on merger issue. Play 20.
2: And I'm here to announce a settlement that our coalition of attorneys general has reached with Paramount that resolves the antitrust concerns at the heart of our lawsuit against the company and Warner Brothers. This is a court-enforceable settlement that addresses those concerns by providing more film production that protects Hollywood workers and their livelihoods, that places guardrails allowing for robust cable negotiations, that protects competition and creates more choice for consumers about what this merger could mean for the industry. With this settlement, Paramount has made an enforceable commitment to significantly increase domestic
3: production. We can cut
2: production.
3: This off. This is like when you lost a game and you come out and you say, I thought the team showed a lot of improvement today. This was a, I don't think there's any other way to characterize it, Buck. This is a huge loss. Remember, 12 attorney generals from Democrat states sued saying, hey, this merger shouldn't be allowed to happen. And basically, they got lip service here from Paramount. And Paramount's now going to own CNN. And that's going to happen probably before the end of the month, Buck. And so Warner Brothers, Paramount, it will all be under one ownership. David Ellison, his dad, Larry, who's a multi-billionaire, multi-hundred billionaire, is a big Republican. And David Ellison, I believe, has Republican leanings, but because he's in a Democrat business, he sometimes has to pretend to be a Democrat. I think this is a huge win for media. They've already lost Twitter, and you and I agree. I think it's still underrated how impactful not having control of Twitter has been for Democrat Party messaging.
1: Oh, and it's been a game changer. I think it's one of the most important things for free speech that's happened in my lifetime, quite honestly.
3: I think you're right.
1: Because Twitter is such the, it is the closest thing to a public message board at scale. It is the digital town square in real time. So even if you're not on Twitter, so much information gets shared, exchanged, and then gets into the ecosystem that you do watch, read, hear from X now, not Twitter. But so, yeah. A podcast listener, Sonny from Minnesota, play it.
4: Man, Buck, I'm just really glad that none of the other industries in our country make any noise or use any natural resources like water. Only data centers. Thank God, nothing else. But have a good day.
1: You know, I kind of share Sonny's sarcasm here, Clay. Guys, what are we talking about? What's with the data center hate? What's going on?
5: 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Clay Travis and Buck
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14: As you make it out this afternoon, already seeing delays on 65 southbound as you approach the Kennedy Bridge, and then you slow down through that construction zone on 65 southbound through Hospital Curve and out past U of L. Also watch for accidents on the Snyder Freeway northbound at the ramp down to Shelbyville Road at Woodlawn and Southern Parkway, at Waterson eastbound at Poplar Road, Beckley Woods and Shelbyville Road an accident, and up in St. Matthews a crash at Shelbyville Road and Browns Lane. Our next report in 10 minutes. I'm Bobby Yellis, News Radio 840 WHAS.
15: Hi, this is WLKY meteorologist Mo Rose with your Monday forecast. Not as hot. We're in the mid-80s, but comfortable, not too humid. We'll see numbers climb to around 87 later today. We do have a chance for a shower or storm. Otherwise, numbers are going to be falling through the evening and overnight. We'll drop to around 64 your Tuesday morning, and then a nice mix of clouds and sun for your Tuesday and a high in the mid-70s. For I-105.3, this is WLKY meteorologist Mo Rose.
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16: It's 3 o'clock, a mix of sun and clouds, 86 degrees. I'm Paul Miles. 10 students were hospitalized this morning after falling ill at Pleasure Ridge Park High School. It's unknown what caused the kids to be sick. Brianna Daniel is a senior at PRP. She told WLKY.
17: They said that we cannot go to our second period because somebody is ill in the tech building. And then everybody started freaking out, making assumptions. My friend Emma, she was in the tech building. She said there was kind of like this like blue powder. And everybody was like, what the heck's going on? Everybody's passing out, and it was just really scary.
16: The JCPS says the campus was determined to be safe and no environmental hazards were identified. In a letter to PRP families, the district says THC-infused candy wrappers were found in a nearby trash bins, and medical personnel been asked to consider whether it may be a contributing factor in the students' illnesses. The flu has made an early arrival. Dr. Chris Bryant at Norton Children's Hospital tells us the flu virus has started to appear in Louisville wastewater, and some local health care providers are already reporting sporadic flu cases.
18: Often cases start to tick up in October, and we have peak flu season between December and February. Cases trail off in the spring. So seeing flu now is a little bit early.
16: Dr. Bryant says now is the time to get the flu vaccine. The Trump administration is being sued by three news outlets banned from the White House. Reporters for CNN, MS Now, and Politico were denied access to the White House after President Trump accused the organizations of negative coverage. The three organizations notified the White House this morning, saying they will be suing to protect their First Amendment rights. 18 suspects have been extradited to South Florida from Haiti for their alleged involvement in the 2021 assassination of the country's former president. Fox's Dana Marie McNichol has more.
19: Federal authorities tell us that this group of men used South Florida as a staging ground to plot as well as fund the assassination attempt. A U.S. military plane with both the FBI and Homeland Security agents on board brought them back to Miami. As prosecutors say, they will now face justice. These 18 defendants were in Haitian custody in connection to the 2021 murder of Haitian President Jovenel Moise. A complex five-year federal investigation revealed the assassination was funded with millions of dollars in COVID PPP loans awarded to businesses based in Florida. Now, that money was allegedly used to buy weapons, smuggle tactical gear, and hire the Colombian mercenaries that killed Moise inside his own home.
16: Dana Marie McNichol in Miami. More mattresses are being dumped where they don't belong. Louisville Metro Public Works is seeing an increase in illegal dumping at the city's unstaffed recycling centers. Karen Maynard is a solid waste manager.
20: I have a great photo of a mattress being shoved into the slot of one of those dumpsters because one of the things we did about 5 years ago was change the type of dumpster, which has helped, but people still find ways.
16: And cameras have been able to identify some culprits. So far this year, 47 vehicles have been impounded in connection with illegal dumping in the city. 18 of those were tied to dumping at unstaffed recycling centers. Honors today for Kentucky football coach Will Stein. He was named the Dodd Trophy Coach of the Week after leading his team to a 31-21 upset win at 9th-ranked Texas A&M. The now 16th-ranked Louisville football team is looking to stay hot after getting a big win this past weekend. Joe Lincoln has more.
21: The Cardinals defeated then 16th-ranked SMU 31-21 this past Saturday at L&N Stadium. It was the program's first ever win over the Mustangs, and it moved the Cards to 1-0 in ACC play. Now, Jeff Brohm's squad is looking to maintain consistency.
22: You know, that was 1-9 conference games. We have 8 more, and they're all going to be tough. Then we play our rival, which will be tough. So every week is going to be a battle. So, you know, we'll be in here judged at the end of the year by where we're at, and we got a long ways to go.
21: Kickoff between Louisville and Wake Forest is scheduled for noon this Saturday. I'm Joe Lincoln.
16: Stocks are higher this afternoon. The Dow is up more than 400 points. The S&P 121. The NASDAQ is up more than 2%, almost 600 points. More news at 3:30. I'm Paul Miles, News Radio 840 WHAS.
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24: Sibilance, sibilance, sibilance, the microphone works. It's so good to be back at work. You don't hear people say that often, but I love my job. It was nice to get a week away. I did nothing, absolutely nothing. Well, I did a couple of events, but I mean, I was there for the Will Smith banner, hometown. Hold on, my drink's overflowing. The Will Smith hometown heroes banner ceremony last week. And then, of course, the Louisville Kings celebration because we had to bring those guys back and cheer for them after their big victory in the UFL championship. So I did a couple of events. Miles was there with me at least the baseball event, as I recall. Did you get any time with your buddy, Will Smith?
25: Got my picture taken with him.
24: Yeah.
25: That was fun.
24: Dodgers, dude. And the good news is that the Dodgers beat the Reds the night before. He came down here for the ceremony in the morning, went right back to Cincinnati. The Dodgers beat the Reds again. So they couldn't blame a loss on Will being away.
16: No, I think they swept the Reds that series, I think. So, we're doing good.
24: Yeah, lots of Reds fans around here, of course, are sweating it out. It's the last week of the regular season.
16: Mm-hmm.
24: And so this is where people go, oh, boy.
16: What will attendance be like on the last home game of the season?
24: Yeah. Yeah, that's always a tough deal because but people who love baseball are still going to go to the game.
16: They love
24: the atmosphere. They love the feel of it. And they get a little sad if their team doesn't make any playoffs because it's over this Sunday, I guess, or Saturday, whenever their last regular season game is. And then do you really try that hard if you didn't make the playoffs?
16: No, I guess not. I don't know what you – I mean, you're kind of – you want to make sure you don't get injured. I don't know. Do some of the bench players get more playing time?
24: You would think.
16: Yeah.
24: I'd get some work, that's for sure. Anyway, it's good to be back here. The celebration with the Louisville Kings was great. Dwight Whitten and I were the co-hosts of that little get-together. That was very nice.
16: Yeah, it looked like a pretty good turnout.
24: It was, and people are very enthusiastic about this team. That's pretty cool. You go into a new market, and you win the whole thing the first year. So the question always remains, and where do we go from here? Right? All you can do is repeat yourself.
16: Has there ever been a repeat in the UFL?
24: I don't really know the rich history of that league, but I'm sure there are some great stories to go along with it. They did announce, though, at the event, that Louisville is the opening game in next season's launch of UFL games live on Fox TV.
16: Oh, that'd be cool.
24: Yeah. I guess that by virtue of winning, you get to be the host of the opening.
16: Well, that's cool.
24: Opening game. It's in March next year. So, and then I did, I played a little golf. I know you're surprised to hear that, Miles. Oh, hi, Rachel. I didn't even say hi to you.
0: Hi, Terry.
24: Saw you walking around with a drink bigger than you are a little while ago. There it is.
0: Venti.
24: She's got it. She's got about a half done there, even more than that.
16: She has to refuel and rehydrate after that long weekend at the music festival.
0: Oh, yeah.
24: That's what I wanted to hear from you. How are your ears? You can hear me fine?
0: I have my headphones up extra loud so I can hear you, yes.
24: See, the thing is, you can't stand near the speakers at those shows.
16: It's not good for the ears.
24: People that park in front of the speakers, it's like, dude, really? I mean, that's going to come back to haunt you down the road.
16: Oh, yeah. Yeah.
24: The shows are great, but don't be one of those people who stands right in front of the speaker.
0: No, that's not me, for sure.
16: If you do, wear headphones or earplugs or both.
24: Right.
0: I saw newborn babies with zero ear protection. There was a 3-month-old baby there. There was a 9-month-old baby there and a 1-year-old baby there. And I only saw one of them with ear protection. And I was like, that is not safe.
24: That's child abuse.
0: It's not safe.
24: May I say it out loud? Mom and dad, you're morons for allowing that to happen. I mean, without protecting your child. I mean, it's so dumb. But, you know. How far can we intervene and say something to somebody? That's the thing. But it's like you just look at them and go, oh, boy.
16: The crowd, the pictures looked like the crowd was massive.
24: It was unbelievable.
0: It was insane.
24: The aerial shot I saw of the Friday show, maybe, it looked fake.
16: Yeah, that was the My Chemical Romance night. Yeah, they're big.
0: Mm-hmm. They were good. They did great.
24: Yeah, well, the shows are great, and obviously we roll right into Bourbon and Beyond week. I wonder how many people stay for both weeks. I saw some people on the corner when I came into work. They were walking across Muhammad Ali, and they were wearing their Louder Than Life shirts, and I thought, well, it's Monday, and you're still here. Maybe you're hanging for the second week.
16: That's a long time, though.
24: But that's good tourism if you're going to hang around.
16: Oh, yeah.
24: I would think even if you lived within a 4-hour drive, 5-hour drive, you'd go home, work for a couple of days, and then come back. There are some people, they just love live shows, and that's what they live for.
16: Some people just don't work, Terry. They True. Just have a good time. What do you think?
24: Yeah, well, that gets to be a little bit of an issue when you get older. Oh, the gig economy. I'm a gig economy guy. How's that retirement plan working out for you? Well, I don't have one.
16: You start to get medical bills all of a sudden. It's like,
24: what's that phrase from Tennessee Williams, I have always relied upon the kindness of strangers.
0: Oh, jeez.
24: I think that's Blanche DuBois. I might be getting my quotes mixed up, but isn't that some Tennessee Williams?
1: I think so, yeah.
24: Play or whatever. Is it a streetcar?
1: Streetcar named Desire.
24: Okay.
1: I believe so, yeah.
24: But that is, I mean, there are some people that have that attitude. I have always relied upon the kindness of strangers. I mean, and people post that video all the time of that dude going, hell, I ain't going to work. Y'all give me this or that or whatever. That's your job to do it. I mean, that's just somebody that's just rage baiting.
1: Yeah.
24: Somebody who's playing a character and everybody goes, look at this guy. Well, I'm looking at it while I'm sitting in my car crying at work. I love when they talk about crying in their cars. Rachel, do you cry in your car? Oh, she didn't answer. The answer is yes.
0: I have before. Yes, I have before. I can't help it.
1: So what's the big night this weekend? The four headliners are Foo Fighters, Chris Stapleton, Mumford & Sons, and...
2: We find ourselves breaking down at the end of our shifts, crying in our cars.
0: I don't cry because of work. I never cry because of work. I never cry because of work. I love my job so much. I do. I cry because of other things.
1: This job will make you cry.
24: That's
1: give it
24: the
1: some
24: barista
1: time.
24: Guy. Remember him? He was all... They were rounding up the courage to challenge the man at their coffee shop. And that's what he spoke to the media on behalf of the other baristas.
2: We find ourselves breaking down at the end of our shifts, crying in our cars.
24: What? We can get another job. Come on, Poncho. It isn't that difficult. If you don't like doing that, there's something else for you to do.
1: I've heard some customers at these coffee shops can be a little mean.
24: They can. They're jerks.
0: Yeah.
1: You're a regular. You go to the coffee shop every
24: morning.
1: They
24: love me.
1: Okay.
24: I tip and I'm friendly.
1: Okay.
24: I mean, I don't believe in that rudeness stuff that some people are, but they're all that shows is the insecurity of somebody. Anybody that would holler at somebody at the airport counter, at the hotel desk, at the coffee shop, at the bakery or whatever, they're just a jerk. They hate themselves. That's all that is. They're exhibiting their self-loathing by lashing out at someone else. That's where that comes from. The well of self-discontent. And
1: just venting is all they're doing.
24: Yeah.
1: Venting while getting a venti.
24: There's something wrong with anybody who would, you know, yell at somebody. And say, well, they can't help it. They're there doing their job. Even if it's a night watchman who's asleep, just gently tap them on the shoulder and say, it's 3:30. And you're asleep. I just thought I'd let you know. Going upstairs to my condo now. No, thanks. That's all you get. What, are you going to holler at him? He's doing a poor job, but that's okay. Be helpful. That's the easiest thing you can do. What can I do to help?
4: You could sit here and watch the door for the next 3 hours while I sleep.
24: I can't do that, but maybe I can find somebody who can.
0: A step in.
24: All right, so Louder Than Life was a huge success. We're guaranteed amazing numbers again.
0: Mm-hmm. Mm-hmm.
24: And they think that because of the reconfiguration of the stages and all that, that this is going to be the biggest number we've ever had for this combo of shows, these weeks, Bourbon and Beyond plus Louder Than Life.
1: Yeah, 250 mm-hmm. plus.
0: Yeah. I'll be there this weekend, too, for Bourbon and Beyond.
1: What's the biggest night? I mean, you got the Foo Fighters, Chris Stapleton.
0: Mumford
1: and Son.
0: I think Chris Stapleton will be the biggest night. Hootie and the Blowfish is going to be Sunday.
1: With Dave Matthews Band. That's probably going to be
0: it. Yes. It's going to be great. Yeah. I'm excited for it. I'll be out there Saturday, Sunday. It'll be fun.
24: Yeah, Sunday is Dave Matthews Band and Hootie and Counting Crows. Saturday night, though, Chris Stapleton, Red Clay Strays, Jesse Murph.
0: So good.
24: Yeah, there's a lot of talent on each of these nights. Mumford and Sons, of course, Casey Musgraves, Foster the People.
0: Yes.
24: Of Monsters and Men.
0: Yes.
24: That's Friday also. And the opening nights, Foo Fighters, Queens of the Stone Age, mm-hmm. The War on Drugs, and Goose. I don't know who Goose is.
0: You don't know Goose?
24: Don't know Goose.
0: Oh, Goose is good.
1: Who's the big throwback in this? There's somebody, you know, there's always some like, you know, like we had Ringo Starr 1 year.
24: Oh, that's a good question. I hadn't really looked down deep in these lists.
1: It's got to be some sort of Ringo Starr type person who's
24: somebody who's 80, like Wayne Newton, wasn't he there a couple of years ago?
1: I think so, yeah.
24: Wayne Newton, who's 300 years old, still up there singing, Danke schön, Danke schön. Let's see. I'm not stumbling into a name of a classic. Oh, Adam Ant. There's one for you. There's Adam Ant. No. Huh. No, there's no magical old person. Did we ever decide who's the queen of America is now that Dolly's gone? Is it Reba? Is that what we decided? I mean, we're like, well, Dolly just died.
0: How do you decide that?
24: Well, just who do we think's going to well up and become America's sweetheart? I mean, it was Betty White, and she handed the mantle to Dolly Parton. Mm-hmm. And now here we are.
1: Willie Nelson, but he's not a queen. He's a king.
24: We don't want some stinky dude. That guy hadn't had a bath since the 80s. That's somebody that has some self-respect.
1: That's a good question. I don't know.
24: Even if Willie Nelson fell into a creek, he would come out and still be stinky. That's how long it's been since he's had a bath.
1: We still have Dick. Dick Van Dyke is still with us at 100.
24: No, we want a woman.
0: Yeah.
24: She's
0: woman.
24: The matriarch of our society.
1: Madonna is in her, 80s or 90s? She's up there.
24: The grossness there. Please. Just no. I mean, I'd wear a hazmat suit if I met Madonna.
1: But Grace Slick, she's still around. She's still living.
24: Yeah, I saw her photo from a few years ago. She's still swinging for the fence. Mm-hmm. She looks like she'd punch you right in the face. Mm-hmm. She's 90 years old. Mm-hmm. She's not America's sweetheart. It's probably Reba.
0: I could see it being Reba.
1: Loretta Lynn, is she still around?
24: Oh.
1: No?
24: No, I think she left us. Some time back. Coal miner's daughter you're talking about?
1: Yeah, Kentucky woman.
24: Is she still? Look her up.
1: I think she might be up. Yeah.
24: Rachel, look it up. I'm going to say I hate that when we're not going to spin the wheel of death because that's something that we did a long time ago and it's just, no, don't do that. Who's going to be next? The next celebrity out is... Oh, my God. It says Wayne Newton. Oh, no.
0: It definitely can't be Loretta Lynn because Loretta Lynn passed away in 2022.
24: See?
1: Oh, so pretty recently.
24: You're on vacation, Miles.
1: I think the next one to go is, and I don't wish anything bad on anybody, but the people who are way up there, we mentioned Dick Van Dyke. He's 100 or 101.
24: Well, you know he's close.
1: Clint Eastwood is in his mid-90s. He's
24: true.
1: Way
24: I
1: up
24: saw
1: there.
24: A picture of him. What did Rodney Dangerfield used to say? You know you're getting old when you walk past a cemetery and two guys run after you with shovels.
0: Oh, my word.
1: Mel Brooks is still with us. He's 100.
24: Oh, that's true. But those are all dudes.
1: Yeah.
24: They can't be the queen of America. Elton John could be, but we need a matriarch.
0: I could see it being Reba.
24: Yeah.
0: Yeah.
24: We'll stick with Reba.
0: She's only 71. She's still got years in her. She's good.
24: And don't those shows, those judging singer shows, aren't those?
0: She was on, The Voice.
24: America's Got, yeah.
0: She was on The Voice as a coach.
24: The Voice.
0: Mm-hmm.
24: And that one comes back, I think, soon. Seems like I saw a promo for that not long ago. Adam Levine crawled back and said, can I work here again? And Kelly Clarkson. Love Kelly Clarkson, but she's a youngster.
1: Mm-hmm.
24: She's not America's matriarch. And then who else is on? Is Reba the other judge on her? She used
0: to
24: be.
0: The season 30 coaching panel for The Voice will be Kelly Clarkson, Adam Levine, Riley Green and Queen Latifah.
24: Oh, how about that? Riley Green. Man,
0: he's a new one.
24: That dude is a superstar right out of whole cloth. You know, it's like, who? And then all of a sudden, he's the greatest guy who ever lived.
0: Mm-hmm.
24: Queen Latifah's still hanging tough in there, but she's not old enough to be the Queen of America, even though that's her fake stage name. But no, stop doing that, Paul. Stop spinning the wheel to see who's going to be dead next.
1: Well, what about what's her name? Proud Mary, the woman that sings Proud Mary?
24: Tina Turner, she's gone.
1: Did she leave us?
24: She left us a couple of years ago.
1: Are you sure?
24: Yes.
1: Okay. I got to catch up on
0: 2023,
1: this
0: Paul.
1: I'm sorry.
0: Was that your vacation week again?
24: That's right. He goes on vacation. He doesn't know anything that happens. He comes back and he goes, fill me in. I'm like...
0: When he goes on vacation, he fully goes off the grid, so he has no idea what goes on.
1: Okay,
0: in the
1: now
0: world.
1: I know this one's still alive. How about Cher? She could be our next. She could be our next queen. She's up there.
24: She's all plastic too, and those that like robots should last a lot longer than humans. There's Cher's name popping up right there. That's just a guess.
0: She's 80, so yeah.
24: Yeah, she's in there.
0: She'll be good.
24: Well, I'm going to go sit in my car and cry after my...
2: We find ourselves breaking down at the end of our shifts, crying in our cars.
24: Today, a tribute to Big Dumb Trucks. Also, my son Simon Miners will be by here today. I love when he visits the broadcast. I forgot what's up. I think they're having their beer fest or something over at Fraser. Anyway, I just love talking to my son. He's fantastic. So he's going to be visiting us a little bit later on the show. I told you these AI actress things, they're going to take over the world eventually. And everybody's like, we don't want no data center because you make noise and it uses up all the water and our electric bill is going to be $900. None of that's true. There's challenges with those. But if we let China take over the distribution of data in the universe, we're idiots. I'll just put it that way. But an AI actress proves once again that their system has its flaws, and we'd better take notice. Plus a piece today from comedian Francis Ellis. It's one of my favorite premises I've ever heard a comedian do because it involves aviation. And then, of course, the rundown on all the NFL action, UK's huge win over Texas A&M, and Louisville's great win over SMU. It was a fun weekend around here, to be sure. Glad you're here. You're on News Radio 840 WHAS.
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8: Hi, this is WLKY meteorologist Mo Rose with your Monday forecast. Not as hot. We're in the mid-80s, but comfortable, not too humid. We'll see numbers climb to around 87 later today. We do have a chance for a shower or storm. Otherwise, numbers are going to be falling through the evening and overnight. We'll drop to around 64 your Tuesday morning, and then a nice mix of clouds and sun for your Tuesday and a high in the mid-70s. That's your WLKY weather forecast. I'm meteorologist Mo Rose.
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4: As you roll out this afternoon, traffic a little crowded, a little slow on 65 southbound across the Kennedy Bridge all the way out past Eastern Parkway through that construction area. Of course, 2nd Street Bridge, you're backed up mainly southbound there. Looking good across the Sherman-Menton Bridge so far, westbound heading into New Albany. A little crowded on the Waterston westbound from Newburgh over to the ramps at I-65. Our next report in 10 minutes. 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
8: Good Monday to you. I'm WLKY meteorologist Mo Rose with your afternoon forecast. We're in the mid-80s right now. We'll top out close to 87 today. Chances for a shower are slim, but we are going to watch for a cold front to move in some more refreshing air this evening. We'll see numbers falling into the 70s, eventually mid-60s by Tuesday morning, and then very comfortable Tuesday and Wednesday with temperatures in the mid-70s. That's your WLKY weather forecast. I'm meteorologist Mo Rose.
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16: At 3:30, partly sunny skies, 86 degrees. I'm Paul Miles. Hundreds of flights are delayed or canceled after the FAA issued ground stops at several northeast airports today due to equipment outages. FAA Administrator Brian Bedford says the outage was caused when fiber optic cables in New Jersey were cut by a construction crew at an off-airport site.
19: Normally it would roll over to the backup, but the backup fiber was unoperational.
16: The ground stops were in place at JFK, LaGuardia, Newark, Boston, and Philadelphia airports. Illegal dumping is becoming a problem at Louisville's unstaffed recycling centers. The dumping is creating safety concerns and increasing cleanup costs, among other impacts, according to Karen Maynard with the Solid Waste Department.
20: So there have been cameras placed at some of them that, I guess, have the most issues. And then because of, you know, our ordinance, you can have, it's possible that your vehicle can be impounded for illegal dumping.
16: The fines for illegal dumping in Louisville range from $1,000 for a first offense to $3,000 for a third offense. Major television news networks are refusing to provide pool coverage of President Trump's events at the White House after he banned three outlets. Reporters for CNN, MS Now, and Politico were barred from the White House after Trump accused the organizations of negative coverage. All three news outlets filed lawsuits against the administration today, citing freedom of the press. It's right back to work for Coach Jeff Brohm and the Louisville football team following their win over 16th-ranked SMU last weekend.
21: You can't let your foot off the gas for 1 second. You can't allow anybody to pat you on the back and you relax for 1 minute because it's not going to work. So from myself to our coach to our players, we have to crank it up this week and work really hard and get ready to go compete and win a football game.
16: Louisville is ranked 16th in this week's AP poll. Tomorrow, we will hear from Coach Will Stein following Kentucky's upset win over Texas A&M. More news coming up at 4. I'm Paul Miles, News Radio 840 WHAS.
24: Okay, Miles, thank you. You're on News Radio 840 WHAS. Just read a text from one of my brothers insulting me. He's having a good time over in family thing we're talking about. Never you mind. That's all right. I'm busy flying the good ship WHAS right now, but I'll come up with a witty retort to send back on the family text thread. All right, on the baseball front, we're going to get to our buddy Dave Yates in just a second here, but on the baseball front, I just want to clear this up. It is the last week of the regular season. I guess the Reds already played their final home game because they're on the road. Boo! And then, obviously, you know, the Red season has been a bit of a needle in the eye for some folks, Renner, because people get really excited about it. But the Reds are heading down to Atlanta. And then where do they close? Like Toronto or somewhere this week. And that's the end of the regular season. Yeah, they have a few games in Atlanta. And then, yeah, up to Toronto to close out. Anyway, Joe Lincoln's around. We'll cover sports in just a few minutes. And yes, that was huge for the Kentucky Wildcats. Will Effenstein, he says the F word a lot now, you know, and people are like, oh, that's okay. He's a cat. It's okay. He won. He can say whatever he wants. It's like, are we doing that now? Will Effenstein, his weekly show, I believe is on Wednesdays. I don't think we do a Monday night coach's show during the effing football season for Will Effenstein. He had a big effing victory over the weekend. Now let's go to our friend from Kentucky and a Crime Stoppers. His name is Dave Yates. Dave, welcome aboard.
2: Hey, thank you for having me. How are you doing, Paul?
24: I saw you with your shirt off at the U of L game, hanging over the railing, taunting the SMU players. You said, come on, Smoo, you want some of this?
2: That's right.
24: Well,
2: that's
24: we could see there's only 19 nutballs over there on the sunny side of the stadium. Everybody else went over to the other side to find shade. And it was like,
2: that's right.
24: It was like a building, like the Leaning Tower of Pisa. Oh, there was so much weight on that one side. It was just making the other side
2: smart ones
24: go up into the air. Yeah. Like, wow.
2: Getting in the shade.
24: They said it was so brutally hot at the football game. I did not go.
2: Hey, what about that U of L game?
24: Yeah. I mean, that was phenomenal for people to tough it out in that heat. And I opted out on it, frankly. I thought, well, I want to end my vacation sunburned and roasted. And so I did. I enjoyed it in air-conditioned comfort. But good for folks who were able to tough that out, because that was a great win for them. And we always keep saying, the University of Louisville has never beaten SMU. Well, it's only been a couple of times that they've played. But
2: that's right.
24: Still, they needed that.
2: We're number 16 now.
24: That's right.
2: That's a good thing. And UK did great, too.
24: Yeah, I mean, to go down there to College Station and take on, you know, the A&M squad and all, they do the rally.
2: Yep.
24: They do this midnight rally the night before a game where some student gets on a mic and they insult the team that's coming in. And they used all the Kentucky stereotypes. And it's like, what you got to say now?
2: Huh? That's right. That's
24: what
2: exactly
24: about you,
2: right.
24: Jethro? Where are you today? Suddenly, he's got laryngitis. He can't talk. Well, you had a lot to say on Friday night before the football game.
2: Absolutely. Hats off to Big Blue.
24: Yeah. And the internet's forever. So the video of the guy yelling about Kentuckians is going to stick. In fact, I'll feature a little bit of that later on the show just because. It's nice to rub their faces in it after they gave you a lot of flack. That's how that goes.
2: I'm with you 100%.
24: All right, Dave Yates is here on behalf of the Kentucky and the Crime Stoppers. What we need is the public's help in closing out yet another case that law enforcement may have a lot of information on, but they may need one final piece of corroborating evidence. And maybe you saw something, overheard something. Maybe you put two and two together after you hear what Dave has to say. And then you can anonymously contact Kentucky and the Crime Stoppers. Contact them first and be paid if your information leads to a felony arrest. Go ahead, Dave.
2: Thank you, Jerry. On August the 11th of 2023, at approximately 11:55 p.m., officers responded to 5401 Indian Oaks Circle on a report of a shooting. And upon officers' arrival, they located multiple victims suffering from gunshot wounds. Two victims survived the shootings and were transported to University Hospital for treatment. Mr. Jeremy Floyd was declared deceased at the scene by MS. Crime Stoppers will pay $1,000 cash for information leading to the arrest of the person or persons responsible for this homicide and two counts of attempted murder. And when calling Crime Stoppers, you will never be asked for your name. In order to be eligible for a reward, you must call Crime Stoppers first. And Crime Stoppers is celebrating 44 years serving Metro Louisville. Visit our website, 582clue.com. And then simply telephone 582-CLUE-582-2583. It's your call.
24: Dave, thanks so much. Appreciate that. Stay working on these cases, and we'll get them all closed out one way or another eventually.
2: Thank you, pal.
24: Appreciate you. It. See you down the road. All right, Joe Lincoln's ahead here on News Radio 840 WHAS.
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6: Hi, this is WLKY meteorologist Mo Rose with your Monday forecast. Not as hot. We're in the mid-80s, but comfortable, not too humid. We'll see numbers climb to around 87 later today. We do have a chance for a shower or storm. Otherwise, numbers are going to be falling through the evening and overnight. We'll drop to around 64 your Tuesday morning, and then a nice mix of clouds and sun for your Tuesday and a high in the mid-70s. That's your WLKY weather forecast. I'm meteorologist Mo Rose.
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0: bring up that this great comedian clip from a few years ago. The guy's name is Francis Ellis. And he just tells the story that, you know, I hadn't thought about this before. When you're flying, he gets upgraded because he's medallion or whatever it is, diamond medallion status. So he gets upgraded, and then they listen to him talking about departing LaGuardia Airport in New York.
1: I try to fly out of LaGuardia whenever I can. It's come so far.
2: Yeah.
1: Yeah, it's a beautiful airport. As a diamond medallion, I'm often upgraded to first class, where they ask if I'd like a drink. It could be 7 in the morning. And I say, sure, yeah, I'll take a virgin screwdriver. Well, you don't ask for an orange juice in first class. And they bring me my drink, and as soon as the wheels leave the tarmac, I recline my seat. It's a little naughty. I'm supposed to wait until we've reached cruising altitude, but they're not going to scold me. As a diamond medallion. And I lean back my seat so that I can look out my window as we take off over Rikers Island Prison. That's the view from LaGuardia. I'm at a point where I'm now scheduling my flights for when the inmates have yard time. Because nothing will make that first class seat feel more spacious than watching a bunch of violent criminals enjoy their 15 minutes of fresh air. They will never know the perks of being a diamond medallion.
0: Comedian Francis Ellis. He goes on to say, there's nothing else going on in my life. That's why I've got fixated on that. What's up, Joe Lincoln?
3: What's going on, Terry Miners? Glad to have you back, brother.
0: Good to be here. I did a whole week of nothing. Play golf.
3: You as know, you should.
0: It was good times aplenty. Did enjoy a lot of the ball games, though.
3: Oh, my goodness. It was certainly a weekend to remember on the gridiron in the Commonwealth. And although both wins by the Cards of the Cats were big, Kentucky's victory over 9th-ranked Texas A&M at Kyle Field may have already stamped year one of the Will Stein era in Lexington as a raging success.
4: I'm not shocked. This is how our guys practice every single day. This is what Kentucky football is supposed to look like. So proud of our guys. Coming on the road. The eye of the storm. How freaking cool is this? Let's go!
3: Yeah, it was a 31-21 victory for the Cats over the Aggies, and to be honest with you, it wasn't really that close, and it certainly helps when your QB throws for over 250 yards and 2 touchdowns with just 4 incompletions. Here's first-year starter Kenny Minchie after getting his first conference victory as the starter at UK.
5: We knew we were a confident team in our preparation through practice all week. Obviously prepared us for that, and then coming out of halftime, I think we just basically put our foot down and said, like, we're not going to be denied. We're going to go take it.
3: Big Blue's defense also deserves a huge amount of credit as they were able to secure a pair of picks over one of the SEC's best signal callers. Jordan Castell got his second pick of the season off Marcel Reed, but he said post-game that he can't take all the credit.
6: We all playing fast, you know, getting to the ball, making plays. Not just me, just, you know, from the D-line to the linebackers to the safeties, like, just flying around and, you know, my players, my teammates helped me make that play.
3: The loss dropped Texas A&M all the way down to 23, and when it comes to voting, the Wildcats currently sit 2 spots out of the AP poll. Kentucky will look to continue their winning ways this Saturday as they'll be back at Kroger Field to take on South Alabama. But like I said, UK wasn't the only team in the Commonwealth to pull off an impressive W.
7: Clock continues to move. Isaac Brown does as well. Brown!
3: Yeah, that score was the nail in the coffin for the now 16th-ranked Louisville Cardinals in their win over then-16th-ranked SMU on Saturday. Jeff Brohm's squad took home a 41-31 win over the Mustangs, but earlier today, Coach told the media that they won't be looking ahead on their schedule. Well, that does look favorable the rest of the way. He says they'll be taking it one game at a time.
8: This landscape's too competitive. On any given day, anybody can win. If you have turnovers, if you make mistakes, if you have a bunch of penalties, if you do things, you're not going to give yourself a good chance to win. So, And we have to play well and coach well in order to win on Saturday.
3: Yeah, well, they did play incredibly well this past weekend as the U of L defense forced three turnovers and the Cardinals' run game was nearly unstoppable. But once again, Isaac Brown wasn't leading the charge. Instead, second stringer Kewan Brown was the team's bell cow against Southern Methodist as he toted the rock for 163 rushing yards on just 10 carries. He also found the end zone twice following the

0: game, Brom revealed that Isaac told him ahead of kickoff that Kiwan should be starting due to a knee issue that he's been dealing with. I'd say that was the right call. Here's what Brom said today on the running back room ahead of their next matchup against Wake Forest.
1: Isaac, you know, he can create big plays. He's dynamic when he's fully healthy and all there and able to practice full speed and go full speed. He can create plays, and Kiwan has shown what he can do. He's a physical runner that has done a good job. I just think his work ethic and how he's approached the offseason and put the work in has really helped continue to help him improve.
0: Terry, from a fan perspective, the goal now for both of these teams is to find some consistency after getting huge wins this past weekend, and then who knows, maybe we'll finally be seeing a team from the Bluegrass State in the college football playoff. Not to look too far ahead. Of course, there's a lot of roadblocks in the way for both of those teams.
2: I was waiting to see your boy Fernando show up for the Raiders.
0: Not yet.
2: Kirk Cousins is having a good time there.
0: 2-0. You can't take him off the field at this point.
2: And yeah, how often are the Raiders 2-0?
0: Yeah, we'll get into a lot of what happened in the NFL next. Injuries galore in the National Football League this past weekend. Never want to talk about it, but we got to. One of those, maybe not so bad as we thought it was going to be yesterday, talking about Caleb Williams. Of course, so we'll have all the latest on that in just a bit.
2: That's such a huge hit for the Bears.
0: Mm-hmm. You know,
2: if he's unable to go, because he is the Bears,
0: it's the heart and soul of that team, without a doubt.
2: Yeah, and then there's a fellow that plays in Pittsburgh. Let's mention him sometime this afternoon.
0: Yeah, I think
2: too.
0: We should.
2: Number
0: I think we
2: eight.
0: Should.
2: There's a lot of Steelers fans online going, what are we doing here, Pop? Can he hear us, Pop? Can you hear? Maybe he was at Louder Than Life too.
0: Oh boy!
2: All right, Joe. Thank you. News is next on News Radio 840 WHAS.
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17: As you roll out this afternoon, still seeing a slow and go traffic flow on 65 southbound through Hospital Curve, through that construction area, all the way out past the fairgrounds. Traffic on Waterston westbound looking good, heading across the Sherman-Menton Bridge. No problems right now on the Waterston east or westbound around Dixie Highway. A little crowded on the Waterston westbound heading over to 65. And of course, normal congestion eastbound heading up to the ramps there at I-71. Our next report in 10 minutes. I'm Bobby Ellis, News Radio 840 WHAS.
18: Hi, this is WLKY meteorologist Mo Rose with your Monday forecast. Not as hot. We're in the mid-80s, but comfortable, not too humid. We'll see numbers climb to around 87 later today. We do have a chance for a shower or storm. Otherwise, numbers are going to be falling through the evening and overnight. We'll drop to around 64 your Tuesday morning, and then a nice mix of clouds and sun for your Tuesday and a high in the mid-70s. That's your WLKY weather forecast. I'm meteorologist Mo Rose.
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19: It's 4 o'clock, partly sunny skies, 86 degrees. I'm Paul Miles. 10 students at Pleasure Ridge Park High School were hospitalized this morning after falling ill. And it's unknown what made them sick. JCPS says the campus was determined to be safe and no environmental hazards were identified. In a letter to PRP families, the district says THC-infused candy wrappers were found in nearby trash bins, and medical personnel have been asked to consider whether it may be a contributing factor in the students' illnesses. Doctors are recommending the flu vaccine after the first signs of the virus are beginning to show in Louisville.
20: It can keep you from getting sick enough to go to the doctor. It can keep you from getting sick enough to be hospitalized. It prevents people from dying of influenza.
19: Dr. Chris Bryant at Norton Children's Hospital says the virus has started to appear in Louisville wastewater, and some local health care providers are already reporting sporadic flu cases. Hundreds of flights are delayed or canceled after the FAA issued ground stops at several Northeast airports due to equipment outages. This after a construction crew cut fiber optic cables in New Jersey. This is FAA Administrator Brian Bedford.
21: This is why we're asking for budget to replace all of this stuff. This is what we refer to as FENS.
1: the Federal Enterprise Network. So today the data architecture is the same. We're pulling copper up and putting fiber down, but it's the same data architecture that we've had for 50 years.
19: The ground stops are in place at Newark, Teterboro, and Philadelphia airports. There have been more than 220 flights delayed at Newark so far. Ground stops at JFK, LaGuardia, and Boston's airport have been lifted. Thousands of Volkswagen and Audi SUVs are being recalled over a defect that could cause drivers to lose steering control. Jeff Bonasso has details.
21: The National Highway Traffic Safety Administration says a steering rack mounting bolt on potentially 208,000 Volkswagen and Audi SUVs may corrode and break, which could mean a loss of steering capability and the risk of a crash. Vehicles affected by the recall, certain 2018 VW Tiguans, 2018 and 19 Atlases, and 2019 through 21 Audi Q3s. Volkswagen and Audi say they're not aware of any crashes or injuries linked to the defect. That owner notification letters are expected to be mailed out in early November, in which dealers will replace the bolt free of charge. Jeff Manasso, Fox News.
19: 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If you're caught, you could have your vehicle impounded.
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19: Karen Maynard with the Solid Waste Department tells us they are seeing an increase in illegal dumping at unstaffed recycling centers. The most heavily impacted locations are on Mitchell Hill Road, Hikes Lane, Aiken Road, Shup Street at Bowman Field, and Whips Mill Road at Sawyer Park. More news at the bottom of the hour. I'm Paul Miles, News Radio 840. WHAS.
2: You got to save those mattresses. Don't throw them away. When Kentucky has a big football win, we need stuff to burn. They about burned down Lexington on Saturday. Couches. Is there any place to sit down in Lexington today?
22: Probably not. I know friends that live there, and they were fairly close
2: to State Street.
22: Yeah, and they said it was just insane. It was just chaos everywhere. They just went home and stayed home.
2: You know, where do these kids get the wherewithal to get a new couch? I mean, are their parents just like, oh, he burned another one. Well, he's just a party boy.
22: That's what I would love to know.
2: Yeah. It's like you burn your couch. Well, sit on the floor for a month and then see what a brilliant idea that was. Anyway, I mean, it's a nice victory, but I don't understand the connection of burning things in the street, which is illegal, versus just celebrating. What happened to just rattling pots and pans or whatever people do on New Year's? You know, you should enjoy that. Anyway, don't dump your mattress at these Louisville Metro Public Works recycling centers. Because you know there's cameras everywhere, but otherwise people be rolling in there with, you know, radioactive material. 55-gallon drums with who knows what's inside. They're taking pictures of you from every angle. I mean, don't be so dumb. Oh, nobody will know if we go at 2 in the morning. Yeah, they will. They'll figure it out. They'll get you. Unless you're going to carry the mattress there, you and your six friends, you know, Goofy, Doc, Sneezy, and everybody else is carrying a mattress out of the woods and then throwing it over a fence and then scampering away. And you got face masks on and hoodies up. You might get away with it. But don't just pull in there in your vehicle because they're going to figure you out sooner or later. That's a shame you have to throw away a mattress like that. Just terrible. Let's see. What else do we have on there? Oh, let's see. One of our hero moments. I don't see on here where it says this happened, but I like the premise. Oh, it was at a Diamondbacks baseball game. Dr. Jesse McGuire was playing the national anthem on his trumpet, the Star Spangled Banner, and his trumpet somehow failed. And he forgot to warm up, and he didn't test it.

0: start singing it, and people just join in, and that's the way to do it. That trumpet went sideways again on me here. That's how that goes. Well, anyway, that was a nice recovery. That's hard to do when you're on stage and you have everybody paying attention to you. Well, I had a Diamondbacks game. They probably had 300 people there, and it's nerve-wracking. No, I don't know. Are the Diamondbacks popular right now? I never quite know. If a team is west of the Mississippi River, other than the Dodgers, I never hear anything about them. Diamondbacks they're on the road this week. Yeah, I was just looking up here on Major League Baseball. It's the final week of the regular season in Major League Baseball. There's only three games today. As we were discussing at the beginning of the show, Miles and I, do the teams even try? You know, the ones that aren't going to make the playoffs, they just like, you know, send your mom out there to pitch. I don't feel like it. Or they wear dress shoes or, you know, they do something. I'm not going to suit up today. It's going to be that kind of a week. Detroit Tigers are hosting the Nationals today. The Giants, San Francisco Giants, hosting the Twins late night tonight. We got some Monday Night Football tonight, too. And, oh, boy, that's going to be riveting. I can tell you that much. The Indianapolis Colts, we're going to discuss with Joe Lincoln in a few minutes. That was quite interesting, that ball game, Sunday Night Football, SNF last night. Because them there, Kansas City Chiefs, well, they seem to be back together. I don't know if there was a Tay-Tay sighting last night. Do you know, Rachel, was Taylor Swift at the Kansas City Chiefs game?
1: I thought I saw a clip of her showing the ring, but I don't know if that was from...
0: last night or an earlier one, yeah.
1: Correct.
0: Same here. The interesting game of the weekend involves poor North Carolina State. OMG, you've got Vanderbilt. You got to beat. You're down there on the 2-yard line or whatever. And you just have a few seconds left in the game to just kill off and you win the game. You're up by 2, 3 points, whatever it is. Well, the quarterback takes a snap and then he fumbles in the end zone. And Vanderbilt falls on it and Vanderbilt wins. It was like the freakiest ending ever.
2: C.J. Bailey has 6 seconds to burn here. Bailey is tackled with
3: the ball.
2: The ball came out, and Vanderbilt recovered the football. Caden Daniels forced a fumble, and Vanderbilt has won it. What a wild win for Vanderbilt.
0: So then CJ's got to get on the plane and fly back with his teammates. How do you think that airplane ride went?
1: Like, probably insane. I don't even know.
0: From Nashville back to North Carolina, probably a 45-minute flight, but 45 minutes of pure hell.
1: Yeah.
0: Nobody's going to go near the guy because he messed up and they all feel like it's a curse.
2: CJ Bailey has 6 seconds to burn here.
0: 6 seconds to burn. C.J. Bailey, that's all you had to do was burn 6 seconds, buddy, and we all know what happened. He's hiding in his basement today, I'll tell you that.
1: Maybe he was hiding in the plane bathroom the whole time.
0: He could have done that.
1: That's probably been like, smart.
0: Or
1: that's
0: in one
1: smart.
0: Of those cages, like on Con Air, the movie, where they're hauling prisoners around. Just oh lock God. Me up. I'm afraid one of my teammates will kill me. Just put me in that holding cage. That'll get it done. Joe will be along here in a few minutes. You're on News Radio 840 WHAS.
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6: Hi, this is WLKY meteorologist Mo Rose with your Monday forecast.
3: not as hot. We're in the mid-80s, but comfortable, not too humid. We'll see numbers climb to around 87 later today. We do have a chance for a shower or storm. Otherwise, numbers are going to be falling through the evening and overnight. We'll drop to around 64 your Tuesday morning, and then a nice mix of clouds and sun for your Tuesday and a high in the mid-70s. That's your WLKY weather forecast. I'm meteorologist Mo Rose.
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0: There it is, the 21st of September. 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

0: It's just a happy song. It just makes you feel good every time you hear it.
1: Oh, my gosh.
0: I don't even know what he says after the 21st of September. That's Earth, Wind, and Fire, though. They were kind of good. Well, they're still out there. I don't know.
1: I think one of the members
0: recently
1: passed away. I think.
0: Do you remember the 21st night of September? Love was changing the minds of pretenders while chasing the clouds away.
1: There you go. I kind of just mumbled my way through that
0: part.
1: Right.
0: I don't know what he said there either. Our hearts were ringing, not ringing. No, there is no. There's an ing on the first reference.
1: Uh-huh.
0: Okay. In the key that our souls were singing.
1: Yep.
0: As we danced in the night, remember how the stars stole the night away? Oh, yeah. Hey, body ya, say, do you remember?
1: I don't think I've met a single person that dislikes that song.
0: No. Just think of the, who's the writer, does it say on here? Ali Willis and Maurice White wrote that song. And at some point, somebody said, what about body ya? Yeah, let's go with body ya.
1: Yeah, and do it a whole bunch.
0: Body ya. Okay, body ya it is. Michael Jackson tried to get everybody to say shum on, but nobody bit. You know?
1: No, but there was a lot of hee-heeing back in the day.
0: Yeah, a lot of hee-hee. But he would say shum on instead of come
1: shum on.
0: And he's, I'm gonna make the whole universe say shum on, and everybody's like, nah, that's stupid.
1: Didn't quite catch on.
0: But body ya, everybody says that today. Mm-hmm. That's how that goes. Joe Lincoln's at the sports desk.
1: Terry, and everyone out there, there's no other way to put it. Week two of the NFL season was absolutely cursed when it came to injuries, and there's certainly a lot to cover as more information comes to light regarding the severity of them today. We've got to start at the quarterback position, as two of the league's young stars at the position were ushered out on carts following some not-so-good-looking mishaps yesterday. We'll start in Chicago, where Bears fans fear the worst after Caleb Williams went down without contact and was seen writhing in pain on the ground as he was trying to make a play with his legs in their loss to the Vikings. But this morning, the Windy City was able to breathe a sigh of relief as it was revealed through testing that Williams only suffered a grade 1 hamstring strain. Adam Schefter joined the Pat McAfee Show to reveal more on the gunslinger in Chi-Town.
2: Ben Johnson said Caleb Williams is likely going to miss time. So we'll see how that works out here. That's the first one on Caleb Williams. Now, last night, he felt pretty good. This morning, he was in a lot more pain than he was last night. So we'll see how the hamstring evolves over time here.
1: Yeah, quite the roller coaster of emotions for NFL fans and Bears fans on that one, as right after Williams' injury took place, an outpouring of support was rolling in from everywhere. But after today's developments, memes are now making the rounds of him crying while being carted off for a mild hamstring strain. Form your own opinions on that one, folks. Also going down was...
0: I didn't see crying, did I?
1: Oh, you didn't see the crying?
0: I didn't. I just
1: saw
0: him
1: over his head. He waved. He had tears rolling down his face.
0: Oh, I missed
1: his
0: that.
1: Whole thing, so.
0: I was not watching that game, but I saw the clip online. I just saw him throw his hand up like, I'll be back.
1: And I've seen several memes. I mean, one that stuck out in my mind was him getting carted off and it saying, me leaving work after a mild hangover on Sunday night. You know, there's stuff like that going around, but... Bottom line, I hope we're seeing Caleb back because he's just absolutely dynamite.
0: I want him to take a few weeks and feel better. I really do.
1: Oh, I can't imagine why.
0: Let's see. Why don't you take take a month off, Caleb? Will that work for you? Next Monday night, they're versus the Eagles. That's in Chicago,
1: yep.
0: Monday Night Football. Then the Jets play the Bears on October 4th. And then the Bears are at the Packers. Caleb, why don't you take that day off and then come back after that one on October 11th?
1: Yeah. We'll see how long he stays out. Also going down was Commanders QB Jaden Daniels, and it's almost certain that he'll be missing more time than Caleb. He was forced to leave the game after he once again dislocated his left elbow after trying to brace his fall during Washington's loss to the Cowboys. Here's more on that from Shefty.
2: It sounds like a similar timeline to last year, but again, they're going through this right now with all the medical professionals and still gathering together opinions. I don't think he wants to do any surgery on the elbow that would stabilize it, but I'm not telling you that that's off the table either, because who knows what a doctor is going to say or who knows what somebody around him is going to say.
1: More on that one later. And possibly the scariest moment of them all from yesterday was when Packers receiver Jaden Reed was also carted off after getting hit during the Packs win over the Jets. It was revealed today that he suffered a back injury, and at this time, the team is still evaluating his recovery timeline. And in the nightcap, another pass catcher who signed a big contract was forced to leave. I'm talking, of course, about Alec Pierce, who allegedly re-aggravated the same heel that he had surgery on in the offseason while he was running a route in Indy's overtime loss to the Chiefs. The good news, his x-rays came out negative, but he could still be out for a while after he was seen exiting the stadium on crutches last night. Okay, I'm calling it. That's enough injury talk for now. Some quick hitters here. The Bengals are 2-0 for the second season in a row after they dominated the Texans in Houston. We also had a number of blowouts as the Panthers embarrassed the Falcons in Atlanta. The Seahawks followed suit in Arizona against the Cardinals. The Patriots did the same thing to the Steelers in Foxborough. More on A-Rod. And the 49ers demolished the Dolphins in Miami. The Eagles survived a scare from the Titans on a last-second touchdown. The Browns beat the Buccaneers to get their first win of the year, and the Broncos also got on the board as they took down the Jaguars, and Tyler Shuck won the Battle of Louisville QBs over the Ravens and Lamar Jackson. That was a fun one. And Terry, the NFL is, of course, back on our TV screens tonight as the Rams are taking on the Giants in Los Angeles. I don't know if I can keep up with it all. It's just a whole lot going on in the NFL, but I'm not one to complain about that.
0: No, that's a good Monday Night Football matchup, too. I like that one.
1: Yeah.
0: So it was just good to have it back. I like Sunday Night Football, too. Waiting all day. I'm waiting only half the day because I like the games early in the middle of the day as well.
1: Yeah, right. I agree.
0: I'm really not waiting that much. It's just sort of stocking up on great games. Even the 1 o'clock games, you know, are fun.
1: So a lot of fun.
0: Covers your whole day.
1: I did
0: get some golf in yesterday. Oh, on the golf front too, John Marshall Butler finished in second place at the Nationwide Children's Hospital Championship. And good on him. He's a local guy. Trinity kid who is doing well. He's on the Corn Ferry. And second place at the Nationwide didn't hurt at all. Shot 65, then a 66, then a 66, and a big fat 70 in the fourth round. I mean, wouldn't you love to play golf like that?
1: Oh, my goodness.
0: Oh, good. Good on him. And one other note, too. UK's next game at home versus South Alabama, as you mentioned, is a blue-white. You got to find a seating chart. If you're on the press box side, you're blue. If you're on the other side, you're white. And, of course, half the end zones are cut blue to white. So check your seating chart to make sure you're wearing the right clothes. Otherwise, people are going to look at you and go, what? You didn't get the memo.
1: And you don't want to be that guy. So check UK social medias. I'm sure it's all over it.
0: Yeah, blue-white game. Saturday, 12:45 versus South Alabama. 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
21: Heading out this afternoon, that tight squeeze on 65 southbound, slowing traffic down. If you're heading out of downtown through the construction area and out past Eastern Parkway, a little busy on 265 westbound, the area right around the Green Valley overpass and over to State Street and 64, seeing a minor slowdown there. Traffic on the Snyder Freeway southbound, slow from 64 down through Taylor's Road and Billtown Road. Our next report in 10 minutes. I'm Bobby Yellis, News Radio 840 WHAS.
22: Good Monday to you. I'm WLKY meteorologist Mo Rose with your afternoon forecast. We're in the mid-80s right now. We'll top out close to 87 today. Chances for a shower are slim, but we are going to watch for a cold front to move in some more refreshing air this evening. We'll see numbers falling into the 70s, eventually mid-60s by Tuesday morning, and then very comfortable Tuesday and Wednesday with temperatures in the mid-70s. That's your WLKY weather forecast. I'm meteorologist Mo Rose.
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24: At
0: 8:30, partly sunny skies, 85 degrees. I'm Paul Miles. Flights are being heavily impacted in the Northeast after ground stops were issued by the FAA for several airports due to equipment outages. Fox's Gerdahl Scott reports.
1: FAA Administrator Brian Bedford said the original cause of New York metro area airport disruptions was a below-ground construction mishap severing backup fiber connections.
2: Somewhere between New Brunswick, New Jersey and Newark, New Jersey.
1: Those links were supposed to kick in when primary circuits failed, but couldn't, because they were cut. Airports in Boston and Philadelphia also experienced multiple delays. Bedford said as modernizations are made, this kind of issue isn't surprising.
2: We are still an analog system. We are addressing it. We're creating the infrastructure to go digital.
1: But he says more money from Congress is needed to do that. Gernal Scott, Fox News.
0: A local doctor is recommending the flu shot as the virus makes an early arrival in Louisville. Dr. Chris Bryant, infectious diseases specialist at Norton Children's Hospital.
4: For the last several years, flu vaccine rates have fallen. I can tell you in children, for example, last year, just under 50% of kids received a flu vaccine.
0: The health department says the virus has started to appear in Louisville wastewater, and some local health care providers are already reporting sporadic flu cases. The White House television press pool is no longer covering President Trump's events after the White House banned three outlets. Reporters for CNN, MS Now, and Politico were barred from the White House after President Trump accused the organizations of negative coverage. The three outlets notified the White House this morning they are taking legal action against the administration. The son of a 1990s supermodel has died. Fox's Michelle Polino reports.
24: The son of model Cindy Crawford and Randy Gerber, Presley Gerber, has died. He was 27 years old. Gerber died Sunday at a rehab facility. According to Los Angeles County Medical Examiner records, a rep for Presley's mother, father, and sister, Kaya Gerber, said the family is asking for privacy during this very difficult and painful time. An autopsy has yet to be completed. Presley was a model himself. He was charged with a DUI in 2019, and in 2020, he got a tattoo on his face that read "Misunderstood." A year later, he appeared to have had it removed. Presley had been open about his struggles with mental health and battles with depression. He even started Mental Health Monday videos on his Instagram. Michelle Polino, Fox News.
0: Your next news coming up at 5. I'm Paul Miles, News Radio 840 WHAS.
25: All right, Miles, thanks a ton. I have a special little theme for our segment here to remind people, wine on the river is on the way.
26: We're heaven apart.
25: That's right.
26: Everyone is invited.
25: Welcome to Wine on the River.
26: Bring up some friends and ask them all over. Let's do this whole thing right.
25: It's the 7th annual Wine on the River. Saturday, October 3rd.
26: Let the sweet wine of life ever flow.
25: Saturday, October 3rd, 2 to 6 at the Big Four Lawn. You get sample wines from national and international vineyards. That song's called The Sweet Wine of Love, baby. Robin Trower Band. You don't get to hear them that often on the radio. They also say there are bourbons and other spirits with an around-the-world theme focusing on cultural regions with wine and food in each selected area. Yeah. Tickets, Wine on the River Lou, LOU.com. You have to be 21 or over to attend, of course. You get a souvenir glass, all beverage samples, and a portion of the proceeds benefit Boys and Girls Clubs of Kentucky. And we love doing Wine on the River. We've lucked into some great days in terms of weather. So it's October 3rd. We don't know what the weather's going to be at this point, but we've just lucked into some stellar days. It's fun, and there's a lot of people, and you carry your glass around and have a good time and visit all these. I'll have some of that. That's how that goes. Well, the sun will go down.
26: Let the sweet wine of life ever glow.
25: That's what we'll do. Wine on the River, October 3rd, and that's the website, wineontheriverlou.com, to sign up for that. All right, we got another. I haven't been able to reference the Rolex girls in decades. We used to have a deal here at Derby time where one of the warnings we would say, you know, make sure you you pack your patience because it's going to be crowded going to the Derby. Here's how the bus system works. Here's how you get there. Here's the easiest thing to do that. Oh, and one last thing. Look out for the Rolex girls. What? Who's that? The Rolex girls is what we call them. They'd roll into town like they do at other big events, Super Bowl, that kind of thing, Indy 500, Kentucky Derby. And then what they do is they roofie guys and steal. They see their fancy watches and realize, well, this dude's got some money. And it's, hey, sailor, what are you doing? You out of town? Here for a little horse race? Yee. Let's spend a little time together. And the next thing you know, the guy's going, okay. And then you know what's going to happen next. Oh, boy. Ah, geez. He wakes up the next day on the floor, slobber all out of his mouth, and he can't find his wallet or his Rolex watch. That's because she wasn't really interested in you. She's not really into you, as they say. A Florida man, always like starting a story that way, suddenly felt extremely tired after bringing a woman home, later discovering his nearly $100,000 Rolex was gone. Police in Miami-Dade County said many cases involving similar allegations have been reported. Linda May Krause, age 32. Her middle name is May, M-A-Y. Excuse me, M-A-E. You just don't see that often. Linda May Krause, age 32, was arrested on Friday by a Seminole Police Department officer in Hollywood, Florida, responding to an unrelated trespassing matter. What does that even mean? She crossed the street at the wrong place? Or if she went in somebody's door? I don't know. Police said Ms. Krause was arrested on an outstanding Broward County warrant, was transported to the Broward County Sheriff's Office jail. There, she was charged with second-degree grand theft, a felony, and released the following day after posting a $2,500 bond. So far, she stole a guy's $100,000 watch. She still got $97,500 left. Something around there. Ms. Krause met a man at the Carousel Club shortly after midnight, according to a probable cause affidavit filed by the Hallandale Beach Police. The Carousel Club, 14,000 square foot open air entertainment and hospitality venue at the Gulfstream Park Racetrack, Hallandale Beach. She must be the daughter of one of our famous Rolex girls from back in the day. Mama, what should I do for a career? Well, baby, let me tell you. They got these sporting events, and I got a little powder I want you to put in a man's drink. Next thing you know, boom, you got his Rolex. Mama, this is so great. We're bonding. Apparently, though, these two connected because the pair, when they met there at the Gulfstream Park, whatever it was, Carousel Club, they exchanged Instagram account information. Rachel, is that a common practice among you youngsters? Instead of giving people your digits, you give them your Instagram?
3: Kind of, because it's like you can block them on there. I mean, you could block a phone number too, but it's not as personal in a way. I don't know. You can't, the constant texting and calling, they can't do that. I've seen people give out fake phone numbers.
25: Yeah.
3: That's a thing.
25: That's as old as telephones.
3: Oh, yeah.
25: So even Alexander Graham Bell's girlfriend's like, I've had about enough of you and your beep, beep, beep. You talking that operator girl again? Is that what's going on? Blocked. That's how that goes. Anyway, these two nitwits exchanged Instagram account information. Then the man ordered an Uber to pick up Ms. Krause from her home less than 2 hours later to bring her to his residence. This seems like a lot of work. So what, he goes, he slides into her DMs and says, there's an Uber coming for you?
3: I feel like they would have had to have a conversation before that. Because, oh, that's weird.
25: Yeah.
3: I don't trust people like that.
25: No, of course. There's something, some shenanigans going on.
3: Always.
25: Of course, Krause arrives at the man's home. The two drink, have several alcoholic beverages, according to the arrest document. Or an affidavit, actually. The man told police he went to his bedroom to change clothes. I wonder what he was doing. He was slipping into something more comfortable, or he just wanted to get into his track leisure suit. Is that what it is? His athleisure wear?
3: Maybe.
25: Then he told the police he suddenly began feeling funny and extremely tired. According to the affidavit, the man heard distinct clapping sound coming from the living room while Krause was alone. Does he have that lamp that goes on and off? Is that what's that called? That lamp?
3: The sound activated lights?
25: That's what old ladies have in their house.
3: Oh my gosh.
25: Sound on, sound off. I don't know. When he returned to the living room, Krause was, as he describes, acting different and abruptly announced she was leaving. The man said he immediately fell asleep. He awoke several hours later, told police during a sworn recorded statement he was still feeling lingering effects of an unknown substance. He told police he checked his Rolex box in his living room and found the watch was missing. Shocker! The affidavit said the alleged victim provided police with a signed appraisal for the watch, a gold 40-millimeter diamond bedazzled Rolex Presidential featuring baguette diamond hour markers. Valued at $98,400. The man identified Krause in a six-person photo lineup. The man did not seek medical treatment, and a toxicology test was not performed on the alleged victim. Investigators now say Ms. Krause used a similar scheme at least four other occasions in Miami-Dade County. They probably figured it out when they picked her up and she was wearing nine Rolex watches. That's probably an indicator.
3: Anyway, I'd say so.
25: Just be careful. That's all. When you get around, just be careful. She used some drug called Zolpidem, a prescription sleep aid taken orally to treat insomnia. So there you go. Just be on the lookout. No. If your drink is left on alone at any time, no. Just get another one. That's how that works. Or else just take it and throw it back, guzzle the whole thing before anybody gets a chance to tamper. That's how I like to operate. All right, sports is ahead. You're on News Radio. I'm getting sleepy all of a sudden. I don't know what's... I'm going to put my head down.
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22: Hi, this is WLKY meteorologist Mo Rose with your Monday forecast. Not as hot. We're in the mid-80s, but comfortable, not too humid. We'll see numbers climb to around 87 later today. We do have a chance for a shower or storm. Otherwise, numbers are going to be falling through the evening and overnight. We'll drop to around 64 your Tuesday morning, and then a nice mix of clouds and sun for your Tuesday and a high in the mid-70s. That's your WLKY weather forecast. I'm meteorologist Mo Rose.
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1: There's Joe Lincoln over at the sports desk.
5: Terry, we already told you about U of L and UK's wins over the weekend, but how about the rest of Week 3's results in the world of college football? We can't start anywhere else than Oxford, Mississippi. That's where Lane Kiffin was served the biggest slice of humble pie he'll ever receive.
6: Rebels are showing pressure. Now backing up a bit. They bring it. Levin. Batted in the air. And intercepted. And Ole Miss is going to get their revenge.
5: Oh, man, what a game it was. Kiffin, who led LSU into the Magnolia State, lost to the team he left to coach in Baton Rouge, 32-24. Leading the way for the Rebs was QB Trinidad Chambliss, who threw for 363 yards and a pair of touchdowns. Here's what he had to say after defeating his old head coach.
7: We don't quit. A lot of people may doubt us. They always doubt Ole Miss. I don't know why. We're here now. We're here to compete.
5: Remember, BBN, UK will host LSU on October 10th. Prepare accordingly because that one is going to be a lot of fun. Okay, that's enough football for now. Let's talk baseball as the postseason nears. Unfortunately, Major League Baseball's postseason races are on hold tonight with only 3 games to open the season's final week. The Toronto Blue Jays are 3 games out of the last AL wildcard spot going into their visit with the Baltimore Orioles, who sit 4 games behind. After promising starts to their seasons, the Detroit Tigers will host the Washington Nationals as both clubs play out their strengths. And then out west, the San Francisco Giants entertain the Minnesota Twins with hopes of stopping a 3-game skid. Now let's get an update from a scary injury in baseball over the weekend. Cubs third baseman Alex Bregman's availability for the postseason is uncertain after he was hit in the face with a foul ball. Bregman was in the on-deck circle on Sunday when he was struck and immediately went into the clubhouse to be checked out. The 32-year-old posted a photo on social media that showed a bruised and swollen shut eye and blood on his face. If you haven't seen it, I highly encourage you to check it out. It is a brutal sports injury, but glad to see he's doing okay. The Cubs are off tonight before hosting the Miami Marlins on Tuesday, and ESPN's Jeff Passan said today that Bregman is hopeful to return for the postseason. Never want to see anybody hurt, so of course, Cubs fans are definitely hoping he can come back as well as the rest of the MLB community. And some big financial news today from the world of baseball as well. The family that owns a majority of the New York Yankees are selling a stake in the team to a private equity company as part of the deal with Apollo Global Management. The Steinbrenners will reportedly hand over 16% of the franchise and a seat on its board for $2.6 billion. The Pinstripes parent company was estimated to be worth over $12 billion, making it one of the most valuable teams in the league. With the extra cash infusion, the Yankees can now give out larger contracts to players on level with the Los Angeles Dodgers and New York Mets. Private equity firms are only able to own up to 15% of any team in the MLB, and the MLB would have to grant a formal waiver or adjust its bylaws for the deal to be approved. Terry, speaking of the AL East, your Red Sox clinched a playoff spot over the weekend. Pretty happy about that, I'm sure. How are you feeling about the team's chances at this point?
1: Well, it's been a roller coaster ride. They had that great run for a long time. They've been a little flaky of late.
5: Yeah.
1: But we'll see if they can pull it together. I'm just glad to see them punch the ticket.
5: That Peyton Tolley guy is...
1: He's hilarious.
5: Unbelievable. He's awesome. Big lefty on the mound.
1: He's the one, for those who are not familiar with him, he's the one who hugged the guy who hit hit the ball right

0: back to him, and then he went over there and just like, come on, I don't need to tag you.
1: Yeah.
0: He just hugged him.
1: He's just a moose up there, dude. Big brother. Love it.
0: That's all good. Yeah, glad to see all that stuff get underway. On the NFL front, though, we do have Monday Night Football, so yeah, we can take more of that in while we're waiting for the baseball season to wind down.
1: Yes, sir. Giants visiting the Rams should be a good one. Looking forward to that.
0: Love it all. We'll have some more NFL talk, a little high school football chatter later on in the show, too. And, of course, more on Kentucky and Texas A&M, as that was just the most shocking outcome, I think, from the week, except for North Carolina State blowing it at Vanderbilt.
1: Oh, my goodness. What a blunder.
0: That was the most shocking ending, but the all game long domination by Kentucky was astounding.
1: I don't think anybody saw that coming. Even UK fans would just tell you.
0: No, nobody picked UK to win that thing, and that was just a fantastic show start to finish. So it's cool to see what kind of mo they get coming off of this. Obviously, they're playing South Alabama this weekend, so everybody's expecting they'll put a whooping on them. But once they get back into SEC play, we'll see what happens.
1: Correct.
0: That was big stuff, for sure. News next. And then my son, Simon Miners, on the way on News Radio 840 WHA.
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15: As you roll out this afternoon, a little busy if you're heading southbound 65, of course, through construction, hospital curb, all the way up past U of L and out towards Crittenden Drive. Traffic on 64 westbound, not a bad ride across the Sherman-Menton Bridge. A little busy on 265, the Lee Hamilton from about the Green Valley overpass over to the ramps there at I-64. And starting to see delays up on the Waterson eastbound, heading up to the ramps at 71 in the east end. Our next report in 10 minutes. I'm Bobby Yellis, News Radio 840 WHAS.
16: Hi, this is WLKY meteorologist Mo Rose with your Monday forecast. Not as hot. We're in the mid-80s, but comfortable, not too humid. We'll see numbers climb to around 87 later today. We do have a chance for a shower or storm. Otherwise, numbers are going to be falling through the evening and overnight. We'll drop to around 64 your Tuesday morning, and then a nice mix of clouds and sun for your Tuesday and a high in the mid-70s. That's your WLKY weather forecast. I'm meteorologist Mo Rose.
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17: It's 5 o'clock, partly sunny skies, 84 degrees. I'm Paul Miles. 10 students were hospitalized this morning after falling ill at Pleasure Ridge Park High School, and it's unknown what caused the kids to be sick. Brianna Daniel is a senior at PRP, and she told WLKY.
18: He said that we cannot go to our second period because somebody was ill in the tech building, and then everybody started freaking out, making assumptions. My friend Emma, she was in the tech building. She said there was kind of like this like blue powder, and everybody was like, what the heck's going on? Everybody's passing out, and it was just really scary.
17: JCPS says the campus was determined to be safe and no environmental hazards were identified. In a letter to PRP families, the district says THC-infused candy wrappers were found in nearby trash bins, and medical personnel have been asked to consider whether it may be a contributing factor in the students' illnesses. The flu has made an early arrival. Dr. Chris Bryant at Norton Children's Hospital says the flu virus has started to appear in Louisville wastewater, and some local health care providers are already reporting sporadic flu cases.
19: Often cases start to tick up in October, and we have peak flu season between December and February. Cases trail off in the spring. So seeing flu now is a little bit early.
17: Dr. Bryant says now is the time to get the flu vaccine. We are learning more about the cause of major disruptions at airports across the Northeast. Transportation Secretary Sean Duffy claims construction crews for Amtrak accidentally cut into a fiber optic cable, impacting telecommunications for air traffic controllers. Many travelers had to adjust their plans.
20: I think it's a little worrisome because we have heard that it's affecting multiple airports. And then obviously we've been hearing that planes haven't been coming in and out.
17: The outage triggered ground stop orders at Newark Liberty, LaGuardia, and JFK airports. among several others, and thousands of delays and cancellations. More mattresses are being dumped where they don't belong. Louisville Metro Public Works is seeing an increase in illegal dumping at the city's unstaffed recycling centers. Karen Maynard is a solid waste manager.
1: I have a great photo of a mattress being shoved into the slot of one of those dumpsters because one of the things we did about 5 years ago was change the type of dumpster, which has helped, but people still find ways.
17: Cameras have been able to identify some culprits so far this year. 47 vehicles have been impounded in connection with illegal dumping in the city. 18 of those were tied to dumping at unstaffed recycling centers. Honors today for Kentucky football coach Will Stein. He was named the Dodd Trophy Coach of the Week after leading his team to a 31-21 upset win at 9th-ranked Texas A&M. The now 16th-ranked Louisville football team is looking to stay hot after getting a big win this past weekend. Joe Lincoln reports.
21: The Cardinals defeated then 16th-ranked SMU 31-21 this past Saturday at L&N Stadium. It was the program's first ever win over the Mustangs, and it moved the Cards to 1-0 in ACC play. Now, Jeff Brohm's squad is looking to maintain consistency.
22: You know, that was 1-9 conference games. We have 8 more, and they're all going to be tough. Then we play our rival, which will be tough. So every week is going to be a battle. So, you know, we'll be in here judged at the end of the year by where we're at, and we got a long ways to go.
21: Kickoff between Louisville and Wake Forest is scheduled for noon this Saturday. I'm Joe Lincoln.
17: Wall Street closed higher with the NASDAQ hitting a new record to start the week. The markets rallied as AI-related stocks surged. The Dow Jones Industrial Average gained 366 points. The S&P rose 114. The NASDAQ jumped 599 points to close at 27,122. More news at the bottom of the hour. I'm Paul Miles, News Radio 840 WHAS.
0: 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I'm Terry Miners. That must make you Simon Miners.
23: It does make me that. I guess my birth certificate does.
0: That's right. Simon T. Miners. My son is just fantastic. It's just good to see you again.
23: Good to see you in the flesh.
0: I love all my kids, but, you know, Simon, you work right near me.
23: Mm-hmm. So I walked here.
0: That's nice. I just like when we get the chance to see each other since we don't that much anymore. You're always working. You're always... You know, added over there at the Fraser Museum. I like to see you in action at the Fraser. You were great. I was over there with you a few weeks ago, and you started showing these people these things around the I Too Am a Kentuckian exhibit.
23: Mm-hmm.
0: And it was just cool to just stand back like a proud dad and watch you work.
23: That's right. That's our new exhibition on Kentuckians who have helped preserve the promises of life, liberty, and the pursuit of happiness. So through government service, military service, we've got uniforms from each of the 6 branches of the armed forces, one Kentuckian who served in each of those, up through the Space Force, going back through the U.S. Army.
0: What about AI Force that's coming? I heard something about that a few days ago.
23: Why would you manifest that? Take that back. What could possibly go wrong?
0: Simon has a solution, by the way, for all of us who are worried, because last week the story was... Oh, by the way, it was like the 4th story in the lineup. You know, there was a fire in the forest, and somebody was recalling their cars because their carburetor's not working. Third story, the tomatoes are getting ripe now, so you better pick those. 4th story, AI could kill us all. 5th story, go back to story number 4. What was that?
23: I try to tune out all the AI business because I work in a history museum and we're seen as a bastion of, you know, old culture. People want to come to an old building. They don't want AI to tell them about Kentucky history. They want to come downtown to an old building where a man in a bald spot in a rumpled jacket tells them about the Battle of Perryville or blah, blah, blah, blah, blah, blah. That's the authenticity of the history museum experience that people like.
0: But you do have a solution for the robots.
23: If a robot, some clanker is coming at me, I'm pouring a Diet Coke down its mainframe to stop it in its tracks. That's its Achilles heel.
0: It can't advance if you pour Coca-Cola in its mainframe.
23: Yeah.
0: We've learned that over and over.
23: Yeah, checkmate, tech bros.
0: They haven't figured out that yet. So, yeah, when all the bots turn on us and they want to kill the entire human race, just have some fizzy soda pop ready to go to pour down the mainframe and then shut them down.
23: I learned that from The Simpsons.
0: That's right. The Simpsons never lies. That's for sure. So what's new at the Fraser?
23: So it is, we're talking here on September 25th, I believe. We have, or September 20, whatever today is. It's late September.
0: 21st.
23: We're looking at the next month here at the Fraser. We have so much activity going on. First thing you should know, if you're listening and you're a parent of a child in grade 1 through 5, we offer camps, day camps at the Fraser. So JCPS Fall Break starts Monday the 28th. We've got Fall Break Camp all that week, $65 a day, unbeatable price. So more bang for your buck. You get to drop your kids off in the morning, pick them up at 4 o'clock. Throughout the day, they've got a Histories Mysteries themed camp where you have got secret spies and historical mysteries and investigations. So it's all, you know, Sherlock Holmes type themes and historical myths. And anyway, so it'll be a spooky myth themed Histories Legends type camp. And anyway, we want folks to know that, oh my goodness, I didn't make childcare preparations for JCPS Fall Break, which is, looks at calendar, next week. So if you're looking for that, you can go to FraserMuseum.org and sign up for our day camps. They're wonderful. We got a great team of educators. Sometimes I lead tours of camps for these campers. And kids really light up. They love three floors of exhibit space. They get to run around and learn Kentucky history.
0: Yeah. There's so many amazing things in the building, too.
23: Oh, there's a ton. Like I was saying, we have our I2M Kentuckian exhibit. We have a whole pop culture exhibit called Cool Kentucky, where we have stuff from Jack Harlow and George Clooney, Jennifer Lawrence, the Ear Ecstasy sign. Which brings me to another thing we've got in October 21st, I believe, in about a month. We've got a wonderful program called Top 10 Kentuckians. So the graphic is a Mount Rushmore with, you got a Daniel Boone face on there, I think, and Abraham Lincoln, and Loretta Lynn, and a Muhammad Ali. So We're looking at, if you were carving your Mount Rushmore of the coolest, greatest Kentuckians, most impactful Kentuckians, who, Terry Miners, would you put on there? That's sort of the gist of this program. We're trying to invite audience participation. Think, we've got Tom Owen coming out as a panelist to talk about history, Denise Clayton to talk about law. We've got Kim Michelle Richardson talking about literature, Eric Crawford talking about sports. And it's going to be
0: interesting.
23: Yeah. So we're covering all those aspects.
0: Are we limited to the four on our Mount Rushmore? Or you said top 10.
23: I think that restraint is good in a creative exercise. So think four.
0: Yeah, that's tough.
23: It is.
0: Because there's a lot of names I can come up with.
23: I mean, I can start pitching for you. I can tell you, when I give my museum tours, I always tell people the four folks I would put on my Mount Rushmore of the most impactful Kentuckians are all coincidentally laid to rest at Cave Hill Cemetery.
0: Oh.
23: One, you follow the yellow line on the road. That'll take you to Colonel Sanders, greatest brand ambassador of all time.
0: No doubt.
23: Opened KFC there in Corbin and sold like hotcakes, franchised it out, became a multi-billion dollar
0: multinational. Until he had to shoot the other guy.
23: We don't talk about that. Colonel Harlan Sanders, right? Most impactful businessman. He's got KFC restaurants all over the world.
0: Yeah.
23: So, right, in the mid-70s, he was known as possibly the most recognized man on earth. And then this another Kentuckian, if you follow the green line on the road to Cave Hill Cemetery, it takes you to Muhammad Ali. Died 10 years ago. Do you remember that incredible motorcade for his funeral? The procession wound all the way through Louisville. People came out. I got to chuck a rose on his hearse as it was going right on East Broadway into the gates of the cemetery there. But it brought people from all over. I mean, he was, at his time, the greatest athlete on earth. And he had to sit out 3 or 4 years of his prime because he refused to participate in the Vietnam War.
0: And at that time, too, these two Kentuckians were the most recognizable faces on the planet.
23: They were.
0: Colonel Sanders and Muhammad Ali.
23: That's right. I mean, the Colonel, I don't know if he was living in Louisville. I know he was from Henryville, Indiana. He got popular in Corbin, Kentucky. But, you know, he operated his business here in Louisville. And then, of course, Muhammad Ali's from like Chickasaw area, west end of Louisville. So I put those two. But the other two are unsung. Patty and Mildred Hill.
0: Of course.
23: Of course. 1890s, these women are kindergarten teachers in the like Waverly Hills or Iroquois Park neighborhood. They come up with a song for the students. It goes, good morning to all. They workshop those lyrics and it becomes, happy birthday to you. That is now the most recognized song in the English language. You can walk into a hut in Fiji and hum that melody, and people know it because of these two sisters from Louisville, Kentucky.
0: How about that?
23: 8 billion people on earth know that song because of two women from Kentucky. They got to go on the Mount Rushmore.
0: That makes sense. That's a good call there. Who else would you put on?
23: I mean, I've got a couple people that are more deep pulls. Abraham Lincoln, the great emancipator.
0: Of course.
23: Arguably, often tops the list of the greatest American presidents because of, you know, his time holding the Union together. He was so unpopular here in Kentucky. I mean, his vote is like his LaRue County, Hardin County voter turnout was comparable to Kanye West 2020. Like, I've looked at the numbers. He was a fringe marginal candidate in Kentucky, because there was a deep bench of people running for office and there was a split bunch of different parties, he was not popular in his own home county where he was born.
0: Well, so that had to hurt when he went down to the corner store.
23: But you know what? He lost Kentucky in 1860 and in 1864. So they were proven. I mean, anyway, he was not popular in Kentucky, but his impact on the Union, holding that together at a time of fraction, was critical. So I would put maybe Lincoln on there. And I said Phyllis Knight from WHS hosted those telethons in the 50s, and she got women in Louisville to go out and talk to their doctors about cervical cancer. The number of pap smears in Louisville skyrocketed because of this woman talking about reproductive health and women's health issues at a time when that was sort of taboo.
0: Very early in terms of a woman reporter.
23: So
0: like
23: yeah,
0: that.
23: Phyllis Knight and Lincoln. What about you?
0: That's very good. I was thinking of another reporter named Helen Thomas, who's from Kentucky.
23: Oh, yeah. She was, I mean, she's in the front row of the White House press corps.
0: I met her in that room.
23: Wow.
0: I was invited in there one day. And she said hi, and then I realized, oh, she's from Kentucky, so we're able to talk about all that. I think like Marion County.
23: Yeah, well, she's around. I think Lebanese yes. family roots, so obviously Lebanon, Kentucky, Marion County.
0: Are we going to put Jack Harlow on the list?
23: I mean,
0: it's a little early for that.
23: Nobody knew his name outside of Louisville until 2020 when that's COVID true. Hit and we started hearing what's popping, brand new whip just hopped in.
0: I just met him a few weeks
23: he's
0: ago.
23: He's a lovely guy. I mean, he's great to the museum. He's great to the city of Louisville.
0: Yeah, he's a delightful person.
23: I think he would probably refuse that. It's a little premature, but let's give him a couple more years. Loretta Lynn, I'd put over Jack.
0: She's the
23: GOAT of country music. Apologies to Dolly fans. I love Dolly. Loretta's the GOAT. She's got so many wonderful songs.
0: Does D.W. Griffith have a place in our universe because of the contribution to filmmaking?
23: David Warwick Griffith of Oldham County, Kentucky. You have to acknowledge this man had a critical impact on cinema and film. He created a film that was the first film screened at the White House in 1915. Of course, that film was The Birth of a Nation about the Ku Klux Klan. So I don't know that you would elevate him to the status of putting him on a Mount Rushmore, but that's up to the people making their lists.
0: He's important. Impact.
23: Of course, yeah. He made a lot of other films as well, but that's, you know, part of his legacy, of course.
0: What about Cassius Clay? Not Muhammad Ali, but Cassius Clay, the abolitionist. No?
23: I mean, I have my own feel. I mean, he was an interesting guy. I think he was sort of went to a speech at Yale or wherever he was in an Ivy League school and saw some abolitionist, William Lloyd Garrison or somebody, speak, and he got all animated about the cause of abolishing slavery, founded a newspaper, become like a firebrand for this cause, but he had... he married like a real young girl. There's some stuff that I don't know.
0: I knew you would know.
23: As soon as you start carving his face in the rock, it's like, what's that? What did he do? Sorry, guys. Hold up. I just read his Wikipedia page. Yeah.
0: Hashtag me too.
23: Yeah. Get out the chisel. We got to change this. Is this salvageable? Does this look like Jack Harlow?
0: Can we make this
23: can
0: work?
23: We make? Can we give him curly hair?
0: No. Then all of a sudden they start playing.
2: Go away.
23: Maybe I'm confusing him, but I remember listening to a podcast about Cassius Clay several years ago, and I remember physically wincing when I heard about his personal life. But
0: that's what happens.
23: You know what? He was hardcore anti-slavery, so props.
0: Yeah, and then Grandpa Jones, 8 more miles.
23: Grandpa Jones, I don't know any controversy about him. I know he sang Methodist Pie.
0: I remember when I was a kid, he was on TV talking about Clifton Farm hams.
23: Yeah.
0: I mean, ham was a two-syllable word.
23: I love it.
0: Hams.
23: I mean, that guy's from deep in the western coal fields. He's from Niagara in Henderson County. I mean...
0: When is this going on?
23: This is going on October 21st at the Fraser. Again, it's a fun, interactive program. Top 10 Kentuckians. Who would you put on your Mount Rushmore of Kentuckians? So we got that coming up late October. And our Michter's Speakeasy has a Halloween theme. It's the Spookeasy, October 29th. 1920s party, dress up like a zombie from the Roaring 20s. You're going into a speakeasy, but you're a dead ghost. Or, you know, you put on some coffee. Caulfield's is going to dredge the best dress contest. So that'll be a lot of fun. And you can... you know, do the jitterbug, and you can be a ghoul and a zombie.
0: That's cool. I love all that. Fraser Museum's always got cool activities going on, interesting people. You go in there, and you find some fascinating people walking around, too. You guys get a lot of visitors.
23: I gave a tour today. I had folks in from around the country, a couple from Germany, a guy taking photos from Switzerland, and only a handful of them were from Louder Than Life.
0: Right.
23: So it's just people traveling from around the world.
0: And you and I had
23: tours.
0: A conversation with that couple from Germany.
23: We got a lot of Germans. I say, willkommen, and then they start following up in more, you know, in-depth, and I say, I'm the only word.
0: That's Guten all I know. Tag, that's all I know.
23: I feel my German Bavarian ancestors just cringing.
0: That's how that goes. FraserMuseum.org is the website. Simon Miners, you are an awesome son. I love you.
23: Thank you. Love you too.
0: All right, back in a minute on News Radio 840 WHAS.
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5: Hi, this is WLKY meteorologist Mo Rose with your Monday forecast. Not as hot. We're in the mid-80s, but comfortable, not too humid. We'll see numbers climb to around 87 later today. We do have a chance for a shower or storm. Otherwise, numbers are going to be falling through the evening and overnight. We'll drop to around 64 your Tuesday morning, and then a nice mix of clouds and sun for your Tuesday and a high in the mid-70s. That's your WLKY weather forecast. I'm meteorologist Mo Rose.
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0: We were talking about our Mount Rushmore in Kentucky. My son was just on Simon Miners a few minutes ago, and I brought up the name Cassius Marcellus Clay. It's the name that the fighter, Muhammad Ali, was given to honor that person, an abolitionist from the turn of the century after the Civil War. And Simon did look it up and found out. Yeah, Dad, when he was 84 years old, he married a 15-year-old. Take him off your list. It's like, oh, okay.
23: Oh, dear Lord.
0: He was 84 and he married a 15-year-old. Yeah, we're probably not going to put him on our Mount Rushmore of...
9: Go away, little girl.
0: So we'll be playing that song for him.
9: Go away, little girl.
0: Cassius Marcellus Clay.
9: I'm not supposed to be alone with you.
0: All right, let's check in with Joe Lincoln at the sports desk.
23: Quick story here, an interesting one from the NFL, as groundskeepers will work overtime this week to get the playing field in order for the league's first ever game in Rio de Janeiro. Multiple sources report the league is aware of poor conditions at Maracana Stadium, with the goalkeeper with the Brazilian soccer club Flamengo calling the grass, quote, deplorable. Boy, you don't want to hear that. The Dallas Cowboys and Baltimore Ravens will clash in Rio on Sunday afternoon, but before that, we have to do Monday Night Football tonight. It is the Giants traveling to Los Angeles to play the Rams at SoFi Stadium. The Giants, of course, getting the win over Dallas in week one. They're looking to continue that success tonight. And the Rams, of course, looking to get back on track after losing to the San Francisco 49ers in week one. That game was in Australia. Terry, I don't really have a pick for tonight, but I'll just say this. I think Jackson Dart's going to surprise a lot of people tonight at SoFi Stadium. And Cam Scadaboo. I like those guys.
0: I love
23: Giants.
0: Watching Scadaboo play ball as well.
23: No more backflips, though, Cam. We cannot have you hurting yourself again.
0: Yeah,
23: too much of that.
0: No kidding. And guys, great talent. I did notice some time set for the SEC-ACC Basketball Challenge. And the Louisville game versus Texas on December 1st is at 9 p.m.
23: Oh, boy. Prime time.
0: Yeah, remember that one. UK's got Virginia the next night, Wednesday, December 2nd. And that'll be 7:15 p.m. start on that one. Just those are those little SEC-ACC challenges people like to either attend or certainly, you know, take part in some capacity.
23: Yeah, always fun games.
0: That schedule came out. Also, Bourbon and Beyond is going to be huge this week. Music flying everywhere. We'll talk about more about that as the week progresses. But have a good time and welcome to our city if you're here just for that. Our football teams are doing very well. Tonight we get Will Stein on Wednesday.
23: Tomorrow, yeah. I think it's tomorrow. Well, Will Stein, yes, the show after us is on Wednesday, but we'll hear from him tomorrow as well on his press conference.
0: But so. He does his radio show on Wednesdays. Correct. Now. So that'll be Wednesday night. We get to hear from Will Stein, who's obviously elated, but then you got to button down and get right back to work. People go, well, it's just South Alabama. Yeah, you can't have a letdown after that show you put on.
23: Got to play every game to 100%.
0: Fantastic. More on that ahead. You're on News Radio 840 WHAS.
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18: A little busy heading out this afternoon, heading out through Fern Creek. Traffic starting to slow down on Bardstown Road, mainly southbound, heading out past Hurstburn Parkway all the way out to the Snyder Freeway. Traffic on the Snyder Freeway southbound, busy from 64 Taylor Road down through Billtown Road. Traffic on Dixie Highway, not a bad ride, heading out past Shively and out towards PRP. And traffic on 64 westbound, pretty much up to speed, across the Sherman-Menton Bridge and out through Floyd County. Our next report in 10 minutes. I'm Bobby Yellis, News Radio 840 WHAS.
5: Good Monday to you. I'm WLKY meteorologist Mo Rose with your afternoon forecast. We're in the mid-80s right now. We'll top out close to 87 today.
2: Chances for a shower are slim, but we are going to watch for a cold front to move in some more refreshing air this evening. We'll see numbers falling into the 70s, eventually mid-60s by Tuesday morning, and then very comfortable Tuesday and Wednesday with temperatures in the mid-70s. That's your WLKY weather forecast. I'm meteorologist Mo Rose.
8: 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At 5:30, a mix of sun and clouds, 83 degrees. I'm Paul Miles. Illegal dumping is becoming a problem at Louisville's unstaffed recycling centers. The dumping is creating safety concerns and increasing cleanup costs, among other impacts, according to Karen Maynard with the Solid Waste Department.
4: So there have been cameras placed at some of them that, I guess, have the most issues. And then because of, you know, our ordinance, you can have, it's possible that your vehicle can be impounded for illegal dumping.
8: The fines for illegal dumping in the city range from $1,000 for a first offense to $3,000 for a third offense. Hundreds of flights were delayed or canceled today after the FAA issued ground stops at several Northeast airports due to equipment outages. FAA Administrator Brian Bedford said the outage was caused when fiber optic cables in New Jersey were cut by a construction crew at an off-airport site.
6: Normally it would roll over to the backup, but the backup fiber was unoperational.
8: The ground stops were in place at JFK, LaGuardia, Newark, Boston, and Philadelphia airports. President Trump is not being covered by the television press pool after he banned three outlets from the White House. Reporters for CNN, MS Now, and Politico were barred from the White House after Trump accused the organizations of negative coverage. The outlets are taking legal action against the administration, with a hearing set for Wednesday. A member of the music band Newfound Glory has died. Fox's Michelle Polino reports.
17: Newfound Glory founding guitarist Chad Gilbert has died. The band and his wife Lisa Cimarelli say the 45-year-old died peacefully in his sleep Sunday. No cause of death was given, but he had been open about his years-long cancer battle, which he said had progressed to stage four. The band and his wife said in part, he left this world surrounded by friends and family and took his final breaths with his wife and mother by his side, just as he wished. Gilbert co-founded the Florida pop punk band in 1997 and helped take it to the top with 2002's Sticks and Stones. Home of the hit, My Friends Over You, the band's latest album, Listen Up, came out this year. Michelle Polino, Fox News.
8: Your next news coming up at the top of the hour. I'm Paul Miles, News Radio 840 WHAS.

0: You're on News Radio 840 WHAS. Terry Miners here. Weekend stories include all kinds of good stuff. Let's see, Aaron Rodgers blaming other people for the Steelers' loss. I mean, what's new there?
1: Today, where there wasn't a lot of flow to it, we need to be better, and it starts with me, at, like, making sure Mike knows what's working, what's not working. Our
0: coach. Now, he says it starts with me, but making sure Mike knows what's working. He's talking about his head coach. So that's his way of a backhanded insult of saying, my coach is not calling the right plays. That's Aaron Rodgers. You Steelers fans enjoy that. That's going to be fun for you for the rest of the year. Here is Jeff Brohm. He's talking about some really pleasant interplay between some of his players. You think there's all jealousy for who gets the snaps and the game time? Well,
2: does that, you know, how does that make him
3: feel?
2: Well,
3: I'm actually really proud of him. You know, he's been dealing with a little bit of a knee, hasn't complained about it. We had to kind of do some things with it this week to try to get him ready to go.
0: And so that's Isaac Brown. He's talking about the running back. The people are like, what happened to Isaac? Where is he? He wasn't in there because Kewan Brown, you know, had a bunch of runs early on in the game. You're like, what happened to Isaac? Well, here's Brohm answering that.
3: Came out and played, and he was the first one that told our running back coach, hey, I think you should start Kewan. So that should tell you something about him, that you know, he's a good teammate, he wants to win, but yet he still played, and he broke some runs. And I think he understands how this game works, and he's definitely got to do his part, and we want him to, you know, make dynamic runs and do his thing. But he knows we have other guys as well to spell him. And he knows we got a good running back room. So I just think that's what makes this game great, is you got to learn to be a good teammate while you're wanting to do well and excel and make great plays. So I just think he'll continue to work through it. We'll continue to get him as healthy as we can for every game. We can go out there and produce and do his thing.
0: That's good. That's Jeff Brohm talking on the selfless nature of Isaac Brown. Because a lot of people are like, well, he was going to leave, remember? And we had to give him more money. And so he goes, okay, I'm all about loyalty. I'll come back. That's what people get all fired up about. He said it was about loyalty, but he was leaving. He was going to Texas. And it's like, well, it is a business. They're in business now. We all get that. And obviously, good on the Kentucky Wildcats. It's a huge win over Texas A&M. I mean, really, nobody picked them. They were, you know, it was astounding just to see what happened there. And really, UK had control of it the whole time.
4: I'm not shocked. This is how our guys practice every single day. This is what Kentucky football is supposed to look like.
0: So you got to love that energy out of Will Stein. He goes on and on about the hard work that goes in. I mean, in the beginning, he was asked, why do you think you can win in the SEC? And he was a long pause. He goes, this may sound weird, but I'm going to say it, because of me. It's like, well, everybody laughed at that. But now it's like, oh, okay, kind of backed it up. So let's see what happens in the coming weeks. That's just interesting. I was stunned like everybody else at the outcome, and good on him. That's all you can say.
5: The life I love was playing basketball, my friend.
0: Why did I know that you'd call today?
6: I should be happy, but I ain't.
0: You're not happy?
6: What kind of drugs is the Association Press smoking to not put the Kentucky Wildcats in the top 25 bowl?
0: Well, they're working.
6: Dadgummit, Big Blue Nation is getting dissed by all them libtard sports writers, okay, who is jealous of the good and classic Cats. Open your eyes, you Nancy boys. Cats win, Cats win,
0: yes,
6: Cats win
0: the
6: over
0: Cats
6: a ranked
0: win
6: team for the first time since Cal Bacy and Goose Givens was UK student athletes.
0: Really?
6: Larry, it's still smoky in Lexington because we burnt all the couches we could find after our football Wildcats done smacked around Texas A&P.
0: That was great.
6: We burn it all down.
0: Yeah.
6: Today, there ain't no place to sit down in all of Fayette County. We give all the kids the day off school so they could get new Wildcat tattoos.
0: That's nice.
6: Will Stein said the F word 400 times to celebrate, but somehow we didn't make the top 25. UK still can't get no love. We just pick blue. The whole SEC is scared to play UK.
0: No, they're not.
6: We ain't ranked. What a pile of effing garbage.
0: What? What did you say?
6: I want to be like Will Stein, so now I say the F word a whole lot, because that's good and classy.
0: No, it's not. Yeah,
6: let's effing go. I want a effing sandwich. I love the effing Wildcats.
0: Let's stop that.
6: Will Stein is teaching all the young kids how to cuss. I love it. And now, when Loserville fans cuss, it's trashy and ghetto. But when Will Stein says the F word, it's funny and classy.
0: Oh, it is.
6: Will Stein can say, hey, kids, let's go to effing church. And all us Cat fans will just giggle and say, it's no big deal.
0: It's not.
6: Because Will effing Stein is a winner. Get the F out of my face, Larry Minter, because you is a smirking right now.
0: I am.
6: You Loserville fools act like you won the Super Bowl just because you got lucky against Smoo. It was so hot in the Loserville ghetto stadium that most of the Smoo players melted into puddles. You ain't no reason Smoo should have been in the top 25 know-how, because they is soft ACC nobody.
0: If you say so.
6: But the Association Press top 25 poll shows Loserville up to number 16. That effing stinks. Y'all is effing frauds. Y'all gonna play nobody Wake Forest and act like it's a big whoop-de-doo? What a joke. The ACC morning show is gonna be live in Loserville.
0: That's right.
6: To thrill all 22 people who watch that show. I hope the hosts don't get carjacked and robbed trying to get to your ghetto stadium. UK is playing Alabama again on Saturday.
0: South Alabama.
6: I guarantee you the Wildcats is going to win this effing time because Will Stein is our effing coach.
0: You don't need to keep saying that.
6: Y'all effing Cardinal frauds better start getting nervous about November 28th because Will effing Stein is going to beat them effing Cardinal birds into the effing ground.
0: Oh, boy.
6: And then we's all going to eat effing sissy cakes from his effing mama's effing bakery.
0: You're going too far with this.
6: Wake up and smell the championship's potential of the mighty Kentucky effing Wildcats, Larry. You Cardinal frauds will die with the Brom zombies while Will effing Stein will be the effing coach of the effing year. Go effing cats. UK is ready and raw. Teach your grandma and your babies how to cuss like Will effing Stein. Now you know why we love being blue.
0: That makes sense.
6: He's the effing Wildcats. Go effing big blue. Cats, cats,
0: cats, cats.
6: Will effing Stein's cats all the effing way.
0: That's it. You know, after the game, he did say in the locker room he let a few of those fly. I heard that, but they blanked him out.
7: Hey, what I said at halftime, how many more plays we got?
8: One.
7: How many more we still got?
8: One.
7: Unbelievable job of bringing the fight and the storm to them. We talked about being the eye of the storm. Man, we are the storm. 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
12: Hi, this is WLKY meteorologist Mo Rose with your Monday forecast. Not as hot. We're in the mid-80s, but comfortable, not too humid. We'll see numbers climb to around 87 later today. We do have a chance for a shower or storm. Otherwise, numbers are going to be falling through the evening and overnight. We'll drop to around 64 your Tuesday morning, and then a nice mix of clouds and sun for your Tuesday and a high in the mid-70s. That's your WLKY weather forecast. I'm meteorologist Mo Rose.
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0: That Joe Lincoln fellow's been working all afternoon.
4: No, we're trying to, Terry.
0: Your Hoosiers, fine over the weekend.
4: Again. Yeah, not much to sweat about against Western. I was up there. Vibes were good. Slow first half, but they finally get their act together in the second. So.
0: Yeah, I saw the final score on that. So it was kind of what was expected out of those guys. And where do they move in the top 25 poll?
4: I believe Ole Miss slipped in front of them.
0: Because of the win against LSU.
4: So they took their spot. I believe Indiana's at 5 now. Ole Miss at 4. And then everyone else also took a step back that they jumped in front of.
0: And essentially Louisville and SMU switched places.
4: Yeah, Louisville is 16 now. SMU 23. Is that correct?
0: Right around there.
4: Yeah.
0: Where Louisville was last week. It was an interesting week, to be sure.
4: Yeah, no doubt. A weekend to remember on the gridiron in the Commonwealth. And although both wins by the Cards and the Cats were big, Kentucky's victory over 9th-ranked Texas A&M at Kyle Field may have already stamped year one of the Will Stein era in Lexington as a raging success. Well, we'll hear from Will in a second here.
5: I'm not shocked. This is how our guys practice every single day. This is what Kentucky football is supposed to look like. So proud of our guys coming on the road, the eye of the storm. How freaking cool is this? Let's go.
4: Looking forward to hearing from him at his press conference tomorrow afternoon. It was a 31-21 victory for the Cats over the Aggies, and to be honest, it wasn't really that close, and it certainly helps when your QB throws for over 250 yards and 2 touchdowns with just 4 incompletions on the day. Here's first-year starter Kenny Minchie after getting his first conference victory as the starter at UK.
0: Kenny!
6: We knew we were a confident team in our preparation through practice all week. Obviously prepared us for that, and then coming out of halftime, I think we just basically put our foot down and said, like, we're not going to be denied. We're going to go take it.
4: Big Blue's defense also deserves credit.
7: We all playing fast, you know, getting to the ball, making plays. Not just me, just, you know, from the D-line to the linebackers to the safeties, like, just flying around and, you know, my players, my teammates helped me make that play.
4: Yeah, it was Jordan Castell who got a pick, his second pick of the season off Marcel Reed from Texas A&M. The loss, of course, dropped Texas A&M all the way down to number 23. I guess that means that SMU is at number 22. And when it comes to voting, the Wildcats currently sits 2 spots out of the AP poll. Kentucky will look to continue their winning ways this Saturday as they'll be back at Kroger Field to take on South Alabama before resuming SEC play the weekend after against South Carolina. But like I said, UK wasn't the only team in the Commonwealth to put off an impressive W.
8: Clock continues to move. Isaac Brown does as well. Brown! A sidestep! Isaac Brown into the end zone! What a burst!
4: Yeah, that score was the nail in the coffin for the now 16th-ranked Louisville Cardinals in their win over then 16th-ranked SMU on Saturday. Jeff Brom's squad took home a 41-31 win over the Mustangs, but earlier today, coach told the media that they won't be looking ahead on their schedule that does look favorable the rest of the way. He says they'll be taking it one game at a time.
9: This landscape's too competitive. On any given day, anybody can win. If you have turnovers, if you make mistakes, if you have a bunch of penalties, if you do things, you're not going to give yourself a good chance to win. So, you know, we have to play well and coach well in order to win on Saturday.
4: Terry, the goal now for both of those teams is, of course, to find consistency after getting huge wins this past weekend. And then, who knows, maybe we'll see one of those teams make the CFP, baby, the college football playoff. Let's talk NFL. Caleb Williams is going to be all right after his injury scare yesterday. Just a grade 1 hamstring injury for him. Commander's quarterback Jaden Daniels is not so lucky. He dislocated his left elbow. They're still evaluating his timeline, but it's good to hear that both of those guys are eventually going to make recoveries. Just scary to see those injuries, though. Tonight, Giants at the Rams.
0: Looking forward to that, too. And did we find out if the North Carolina State quarterback was allowed to get on the plane, or did he have to walk home?
4: I heard whisperings that it was a Greyhound bus that got him all the way back.
0: Poor kid. They're never going to let him live that down.
4: Uh-uh.
0: Blowing that game at Vanderbilt. All right, had fun coming back into work, ready to rock. We'll see you again tomorrow afternoon. Thanks for being here. Good night.
10: When was the last time you woke up actually feeling rested or got through the day without feeling stressed out? Yeah, over 50%.

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3: News Radio 840 WHES, Dwight Witten, Gus Allen rolling on through this Monday. Stick around, reeling in the years on the way. Plus, we have a guest from Down Syndrome of Louisville, my friend Jill Wright. She's been out of only 16 people globally. Jill Wright is going to be one of the only 16 models in an event in Colorado we're going to talk about right now. But let's bring a dear friend of mine, Jenny Howard. Look, it's no secret if you follow me, if you listen to me, and she's smart enough to know how to turn her own mic up. She's amazing. but you know that I love Shady Rays. It's not a joke. When you walk out of my home, the first cabinet by the garage door is not used for anything except Shady Rays. That's 33 pairs of Shady Rays distributed over four shelves as we walk out the door to pick our Shady Rays for the day. But now Shady Rays, first of all, good morning, Jenny. How you doing?
4: Good morning.
3: You look terrific.
4: Thanks. Living the dream.
3: Let's talk about this very special run of Shady Rays because you all have done University of Louisville Fighting Cardinal Glasses. There's been Kentucky glasses. There's been Barstool glasses. There's been many, many, many, many different runs on specialty models. But if you ask me, and I don't know, this has to be the biggest task that y'all have taken on. And
4: it's definitely the rarest pair we've ever made.
3: Let's get into it. It's Pappy Van Winkle, and you told me about him. I said, well, I want to see him, bring him in. But I had no idea. Just the presentation, the box, everything. Talk about these glasses and talk about the box it comes in, the pouch, everything, because you sprung this on me and it's amazing looking.
4: Well, it's not just a Pappy logo on a pair of sunglasses.
3: So
4: this was a true collaboration with the Van Winkle triplets. We worked with Pappy and Co. to design we started with a blank page, right?
3: Mm-hmm.
4: It wasn't just a logo that we wanted to put on a pair of sunglasses. And the newest Pappy collector's piece isn't a bottle. It's actually a pair of sunglasses that you can wear. And there are only 999 pairs. That sounds like a lot, but that's not a lot.
3: No, it does not either.
4: Yeah.
3: No. When you know the madness that is Pappy Van Winkle and other bourbons, it's not a lot.
4: Yeah, and we took this seriously, you know, two Kentucky brands taking this craftsmanship to the next level. So the Special Reserve is what we're calling it, the Pappy & Co. Special Reserve pair of sunglasses. It launches nationally on September 30th. And what you get with that is one of 999 individually numbered pairs of sunglasses and a chance to win a bottle of 20-year Pappy Van Winkle, which you can't buy.
3: You can't buy that
4: on the shelf.
3: No, you can't buy it. And she says this is not just Shady Rays slapping Pappy Van Winkle's logo on it. And she's right. So much down to the point. There's so much detail on these glasses. You know when you close your glass hinges, you can look on that tiny little part of the hinge. Talk about that because it's amazing. It's almost like hidden gems on these glasses.
4: Okay, so I'm going to do the best I can with radio description.
5: Okay.
4: So I need everyone to visualize this, right? So the package arrives, and it is designed to look like the shipper that mm-hmm. a bottle of Pappy comes in.
5: Okay.
4: You open the bottle, and it's coming in this very elegant black box that has the Pappy Van Winkle Special Family Reserve on the front and Shady Rays. You slide.
5: Wow.
4: Slide the box open.
5: Wow.
4: And you get this gorgeous red, what do we call
5: velvet.
4: It? Velvet pouch.
5: Yeah.
4: And then inside the velvet pouch, you have a leather sunglasses case.
5: And that's beautiful, by the way.
4: It's amazing. Magnetic closure. And then this is where like the magic really happens. I know. This frame, it's a premium acetate frame smoke tortoise. So it's that it looks like flowing bourbon, doesn't it?
5: Yeah, it really does. No, it looks like, it reminds you of a glass of bourbon.
4: It does.
5: It actually does the color.
4: It does. And so then on the inside, there's the filigree of the Pappy Van Winkle 20-year label that runs through the inside of the arms of the temples. And then the gold hardware. Again, like you said, you close that hinge and there's these hidden things you're supposed to see, right? So you close the hinge and there's a replica of the miniature Pappy & Co. mark, which is the Pappy & Co. key that's hidden. We have the Van Winkle logo on the front. And it's just like a gorgeous pair of gender neutral sunglasses. They are individually numbered on the inside. Again, I don't trust you with one of them. So this one says sample.
5: I don't believe, listen, because I said I don't want to touch it when I found out there's only 999 pair of these because the attention to detail on these glasses. I'll tell you what, when we get out of this interview, I want to post a picture of this on my Facebook page.
4: Absolutely.
5: And man, you know what? Maybe even a video so people can see exactly what comes in. Because when you see the shipping box, it looks like it's a miniature bottle of Pappy Van Winkle. But then there's also, listen, I know friends that go to, you know, different distilleries and they hang out and they get a lottery ticket and do all this other business. And there's also been bourbon raffles.
4: Yeah.
5: They're huge. You all are going to do something similar to that exclusively for Louisville, Kentucky only because we're the bourbon kings of the world.
4: We are.
5: So talk about that because I think it's really cool. The concept that you all are doing with this is amazing.
4: You know, when organized chaos works, like let's just, you know, if it's not broke, let's not fix it. So these come out online on September 30th, so a week from Wednesday. But our Louisville store, along with our other retail stores across the country, are doing a preview night. So on September 29th, visit us at our Oxmoor store from when they open, 11 a.m., all the way to 6 p.m. You don't have to be present up until then, but at 6 p.m., you have to be present, and we are going to draw 10 raffle tickets. 10 pairs, and those 10 individuals get to be the first to purchase it, have the opportunity to purchase it. And when you purchase it, you are automatically entered to win the sweepstakes for a 20-year bottle of Pappy Van Winkle. You're getting shades, collector's pair of shades, plus...
5: Hey, Scott, we're on the air, man. Come on, dude. What are you talking about, dude?
6: I'm losing my mind.
5: Scott asked me if he could come in quietly. Now, wait a minute. I got to think, if you're a bourbon collector, this is a must-have, I would think, right?
4: I know. It's like, almost like you don't want to wear them, but they're meant to be worn. It's a collector's piece meant to be worn. 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I'm sure I forgot something legal important I was supposed to say, so please go visit the website. Early launch event on September 29th at our Oxmoor store. Anytime from open until 6 p.m., you can come get a raffle ticket. 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
5: Of course.
4: And each of the 10 winners get their chance to purchase one of the 999 individually numbered pairs.
5: Talking with Jenny Howard, Shady Rays, hands down, my favorite sunglasses, the only ones I wear, as a matter of fact, and have for years. I love the Color Rush. Check those out. They make all the, I have no idea how they come up with this technology. All the colors are more and more bright and vibrant. But this collaboration now, I'm going to post a picture and maybe, I think we'll have to do a video to show all of the things. If you're a guitar lover, you would say case candy that comes with the guitar. How did you all even come up with this collaboration? And I got to think that it would be difficult for most companies to collaborate with Pappy Van Winkle. But I think that Pappy Van Winkle recognized how great the brand of Shady Rays is.
4: Yeah.
5: And that's the only reason they did it, I would think.
4: Yeah, and it's really nice to know that we have such wonderful businesses right here in Kentucky that we get to work with. And so when we partnered with Pappy & Co., we took it seriously. It's the craftsmanship of two Kentucky brands coming together and designing something truly unique for both of our brands. Yeah. For both of our brands. This is the first time we've done a sunglasses collab with Pappy. And the craftsmanship and attention to detail we put into this product is unmatched. So it warrants the elevated price point, which is our most expensive pair we've ever sold. It's $250, which, let's be real, that's still a lot less expensive than some of our big-name brands.
5: That's where I was going.
4: Yeah, it's less expensive.
5: That's where I was going. And plus, you've got something where there's only 998 other ones.
4: Correct.
5: So if you ask me, I think this will be, I think it'll be something that will go up in value.
4: Yeah. Yeah.
5: No question.
4: You know, I know this is something you're going to appreciate. So every pair that we sell also falls within our blessings in a backpack. So even if you are purchasing a pair of these, or just like any of our other Shady Rays pairs, we are making a contribution to Blessings in a Backpack. So it's also a pair that gives back. I won't.
5: And you just stole my thunder, Jerry.
4: Oh, no. Daggone.
5: I was going to say, along with this, I was going to say thank you for all of the good that Shady Rays does, because I've seen this firsthand, and a lot of this flies under the radar. A lot of the things that Shady Rays does, you would never, ever know about it because I'm somewhat connected. I get to hear about it. Some things that you do know, and one of the, a little bit choked up, I got to participate when there was a young child, Jackson, with an ex. He had pediatric cancer, and if a child has pediatric cancer, he's robbed of going to playgrounds and playing with others. So what does Shady Rays do? They go ahead and they get this entire play set, and I was able to help be part of that to put it together, and that's one of the most beautiful things I've ever done in my life. And I'll never, ever forget it. And then here's another thing. God bless y'all. Y'all let me catch that child when he slid down that sliding board for the first time. Yeah. Even the dad said, no, you do it, Dwight. I'll never forget that. So thank you for all the good.
4: I'd like to make a joke that he made it out safely. But that seemed very insensitive. No, you did. Rock solid foundation.
5: Yeah.
4: You're the Golden Hammer recipient.
5: Yes, I am.
4: To this day, I still never received a Golden Hammer, but well, you know, I'm not bitter at all.
5: You're not getting mine, lady.
4: No,
5: I know. Jenny
4: Howard,
5: Shady Rays. Don't miss out on this Pappy Van Winkle collaboration. And don't forget, these launch, the 999, they launched them for sale, and that's not very many, 999 on September 30th. But September 29th, make sure you go buy, register for lottery ticket, and there will be 10 pairs.
4: 10 pairs here in Oxmoor.
5: If you're pulled, you must be present at 6 o'clock when they're pulling these. It's just like any other bourbon raffle. Man, this is exciting stuff. And I don't know if I'm eligible or not, but if I am, I'm sure I'm going to go by and get a ticket. All right. Yeah, you know what? Can you stick around? You got time?
4: I'll be here.
5: All right. Let's do Reeling in the Years with Jenny. I need some help.
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5: All right, News Radio 840 WHAS. Dwight Whitten, Jenny Howard, Gus Allen, as we roll through your Monday. That is the theme song for Reeling in the Years, where Gus Allen plays some songs. We try to guess out of that decade what year it was. Gus, what year are we going with today?
29: One in the last century.
5: Okay, it's going to work. One of these days it's going to work.
29: It is.
5: I like the way that you didn't turn. If you don't know, Gus Allen's in a different room, and he looks at me through a television screen, and I look at him through a television screen. He didn't have the television on right now because I'm trying to figure out your tell. You got to have a tell, like in poker.
4: Right now, huh? So I can't see you. No,
5: you can't see. No, I just see a gorgeous ocean.
4: Go on vacay.
5: Yeah, this is the one to go on vacay.
0: Well, that'll make it a little bit more challenging for you. Not that I ever give it away anyway. I'm over here just looking with a stale face. All right, ready?
5: Okay, let's go. Here we go.

0: Air Supply.
1: I know. You know, this just reminds me of a Jim Steinman song. You know, the guy that wrote with Meatloaf. Doesn't it sound like it?
0: A little bit. At the beginning of it, yeah. Yeah, I can see where you can make a connection to that because it sounds like the big, long talk on it.
1: Even this.

0: Jenny will be hypnotized.
1: I'm rendered speechless.
0: She's speechless. See there? No help on this one.
2: All right, that was number five.
1: I was probably not born.
0: That's what you sound like when you say stuff like that.
2: Let's help you out. What is
0: Flash Dance? I'm
1: 83? Six?
0: No.
1: Oh, it's old.
0: Yeah, could it?
1: I don't know.
0: 85?
2: I could give you a hint here, maybe.
1: I used to dance around to this as a
0: did
1: kid.
0: You really?
2: Oh, yeah. Really?
0: Could you do the chair thing? Because I got it down.
2: Of water. Not, can we get a bucket of water?
0: The chair, you know, the chair thing when you run and you step on the back and you just walk down it? You know what I'm talking about?
1: Oh, yeah, no, I can't do that.
0: I did that. It took me a while to learn how to. Yeah, but it wasn't that hard.
2: That's Michael Cimbello Maniac.
0: You can't do it with a rolling chair. So
1: we
0: I can't,
1: can try later.
0: I can try. No, you just want to see me crack my head.
2: Jim Belushi did a great impersonation of this on Saturday Night Live.
0: Jim Belushi did?
2: Yeah, Jim Belushi, not John. Jim Belushi.
0: I was
2: going
0: to say,
2: what's
0: John?
1: So if I was dancing to this as a kid, it has to be earlier. So it's got to be like 83. Two?
0: I don't think so. I think it's 85. Golly. Okay, next song.
2: All right. Okay. All right. Here we go. Number three is time.
0: Men with hats. Is this right?
2: That is men without hats.
0: Men without hats. See, I like to do this instead of safety dance. I think it should be, they should do the dance in the beginning. It should be the Lance.
3: It's a safety Lance. L-L-L-L-A-A-A-A-N-N-N-C-C-C-C-E-E-A-A-A. Lance.
0: I like 84 or 5. Men without hats.
2: Men without hats. Yeah, how about number two now?
1: Is it bad that I think of, what is that movie, Old School?
0: Well, I was getting ready to say, there's a better version of this done by the Dan Band, but we can't play that on the air.
1: No.
0: The Dan Band does a great rendition of this. Man, this is a...
1: Is that that movie?
0: It's Bonnie Tyler, right?
2: Bonnie Tyler. Didn't she pass away this year, I think? I think she died this year, earlier in the year.
0: Don't sing the Old School version.
1: I'm not.
0: Golly, this is tough. I want to say 85, but now I'm slipping down to 84.
1: It may be younger. Oh, yeah, earlier.
0: I really need you to wait. Here we go.

0: I think it's early. I think it's 83. 82? 81?
1: I gotta tell her. You can't give me the Billy Joe album, can you? You want to run with this one?
0: I don't know. I got it right last week.
1: Yeah, I know.
0: By the skin of my chinny chin chin. What do you think? I say 83. You say...
1: Listen, boy, I say 84 or 5. Golly, Gus.
0: What happens if we lose?
2: The world comes crashing to an end.
1: Right. I'll lose my job, so no pressure. You pick it.
2: Wait, can bourbon and beyond.
1: No, don't hit that red button.
0: Can I hit the red button? No, dump. No. Get me out of here.
1: No, Jenny Howard, don't hit buttons. Okay, here we go. It's all on you. It's all on you. Jenny Howard, Shady Rays. There's a lot of pressure.
0: Yeah. 83.
1: Okay, let's lock us in. 83.
2: All these songs were in the top five, and Billy Joel was number one on this date in 1983.
1: Oh! Jenny Howard for the win, baby! Yeah!
0: So wait, what happens if we win?
1: Woo.
0: Nothing.
2: Shady Rays for everybody, right?
1: No, don't get me fired. Wait, well done, Shady Rays. Listen, don't forget about the Pappy Van Winkle limited run from Shady Rays.
0: I'm two for two, baby.
1: Is there information on the website where people can go look at these? Because if not...
0: Oh, yes.
1: Okay.
0: ShadyRays.com/Pappy.
1: And I will also get a picture of these and maybe a video up on my Facebook page. 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
1: Strike a pose. Pose. Hey, we're talking modeling, man. I got a model right next to me. Happens to be a dear friend of mine. Her name's Jill Wright. As a matter of fact, she is only one of only 16 models, not in the nation, but in the world, that's going to be taking place. 16 models in the world. Imagine that. Jill Wright, go ahead and say hi to the folks.
2: Hi, guys.
1: Man, it's good to see you. So, as a matter of fact, the very first time I ever met Jill Wright, I was in a fashion show for Down Syndrome of Louisville. You and I were paired up together. We're getting ready to walk out on stage. I don't know how many people were out there. Man, it was packed, wasn't it?
2: It was, yes.
1: You're dressed up. You look absolutely beautiful. You're wearing high heels. I would be nervous if I were you. You weren't. You're cool as a cucumber, and I'm scared to death. And Jill Wright, she gives me the courage to walk out there. She's saying, hey, you're going to be just fine. You're going to do great. You encouraged me. There were outfit changes. And I was never really fully comfortable walking the catwalk walk. But because of you, I was able to do it, Jill.
2: Well, you can do anything.
1: Well, you say that. I don't think that in my mind. But I want to talk about you because what's happening is quite spectacular. You're going to be one of only 16 models in the world to participate in this Down Syndrome event. And where was it again?
2: It's in Denver, Colorado.
1: Okay.
2: And it's for Down Syndrome.
1: Global, isn't
2: Global it? Down Syndrome Foundation.
1: Wow, global. The entire world. I want to shift to your dad for a second. Dad, when you find out about this, what do you think? It's got to be, your heart's got to explode with joy, right?
21: Oh, it's an incredible honor. Yeah.
1: Yeah, I mean, because this, we're talking worldwide. Talk about the process. Where's mom? You want to talk some too, mom?
22: Oh, yes.
1: Talk about the process and how Jill was selected, because again, this isn't a Kentucky thing. It's not a Louisville thing. It's not a national thing. It's a global thing, the entire world. And Jill is one of only 16. How did this even come about?
22: Well, there's an application process, which is huge. Mm-hmm. You have to have a bio, you have to have pictures, but I think that Jill was selected because she does so much charity work, and she works for so many wonderful places around Louisville, and she does so much for the community here. I think that's why she was selected.
1: She really does, and I've always admired that about Jill, because she gives selflessly, and she's an encourager, man. I got to say, she was just encouraging me a second ago, saying I can do anything. And when I'm with Jill Wright, when I'm with you, I feel like I can do anything.
2: Well, you can no matter what.
1: I got to tell you, man, I think the world of you. How can people, is there a way that, is this going to be a fundraiser, raise money? Is there a website? Is there something that folks can do to help participate along with Jill on this?
22: Yes, it is a fundraiser. Global Down Syndrome Foundation is the medical arm, and they do medical research for people with Down syndrome. And so that is very important, because 50% of people with Down syndrome are born with heart defects. Mm-hmm. They have skin issues and a whole lot of other things. Mm-hmm. But the really interesting thing is, part of the research is for typical people, because people with Down syndrome have a very low occurrence of solid mass tumors and cancer, and they have very low incidence of cardiovascular issues.
1: Huh.
22: So conversely, they help.
1: They help each other.
22: They help everyone.
21: It helps the general public.
1: Yeah. It helps the general public as well.
21: The general public.
1: Well, that's incredible, and it's fascinating. And I kind of want to shift gears to how I met Jill Wright. I met her through Down Syndrome of Louisville, and I got, to give you the Reader's Digest version of how I got connected with Down Syndrome of Louisville in 2005. Somebody gave me Billy Graham's book, The Journey. I read that. I wanted to surrender my life to Christ, and I did. And I started, I didn't have a church. I didn't have a home church. I lived by myself. So I started auditioning churches. And I wanted to be up front, because I wanted to pay attention. And so I always sat front row. I finally found a church home in Shively Christian Church. And I would sit by myself. There was a young man by the name of Mitch who had Down syndrome. And the way he viewed me was, there's a man by himself. So Mitch eventually got up after several Sundays, left his family, and sat next to me so I wouldn't be lonely.
0: Oh, wow.
1: And I was so touched by that. I'm still friend with Mitch and his mom and dad today, but I ran to Down Syndrome and said, how can I help? And I've been involved ever since. So I want to talk about Down Syndrome Louisville. I had no idea how incredible this organization, nor the magnitude of Down Syndrome Louisville, to the fact that people move to Louisville, Kentucky just because of Down Syndrome of Louisville. And I'm not talking about moving from Indiana, Ohio. I'm talking about around the world.
0: Yeah. It's one of the premier facilities in the United States.
1: But think about that. From around the world, they're moving here because of Down Syndrome of Louisville.
0: Right.
1: And of course, the rest of the story is history. I wound up getting into a fashion show for Down Syndrome of Louisville. And then I meet the great Jill Bright, and you helped me through that night. But are you excited to participate? Because what an honor to be.
2: It really is an honor. Actually, I didn't know about this till my mom told me. And I said, awesome, let's do this again.
1: Wow. So when you get the news, how long were you excited for? Because if somebody said, hey, Dwight, you're going to be one of only 16 models, which, by the way, that will never happen.
2: Yes, it will. No,
1: but imagine that. How long did it take you to, I mean, you had to be excited for days, right?
2: Well, yes, but I also auditioned for 4 times. I didn't get in at first until I did. And my mom was screaming.
1: Yeah.
2: And she said, Jill. I said, what? What's happening? Are you okay? And she said, you got in to the audition for the Global Dance Center Foundation. I said, sweet. Let's do this again.
1: I would say best of luck to you, but I got a feeling you don't need the luck, Jill Wright. 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
22: 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And just go down to the model section and choose Jill Wright's name, and we'd be very thankful.
1: One more time on the website.
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1: Well, listen, I can't thank y'all enough for coming in. You saw how excited I got. Well, you gave me the news. Personally, my wife and I, we ran into you, and you gave me the news personally, and you saw how excited I got.
2: Yeah, you did, actually. We were at the Gaslight Festival.
1: Yeah, and I got to tell you, man, it made my day, and I'm still excited for you, and I would say best of luck, but you don't need it. Jill Wright, I love you, and thank you for all that you do for our community, because you do a lot for our place, or for our community, okay?
2: Well, thank you.
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10: 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News Radio 840 WHS. Dwight Whitten rolling on through your Monday as I bring in my friend Gus Allen. Gus, how are you?
11: Hi there, buddy. How was your weekend?
10: It was busy, busy, busy, but lots of fun. I got to tell you, it's really loud out there. There's a saying that says...
11: I think that's the premise of it.
10: I think it was Kiss that said, if it's too loud, you're too old.
11: Yes.
10: That's never been the problem for me until it was a problem for me. And here's what happened. So I'm broadcasting live out at Loudoun Life every day this past weekend. And I loved every second of it. And I stick around. I watch the bands. But there was something different Sunday on the fourth day. I get there at about 11 o'clock and I'm cutting across both stages. And I'm way, way, way back at the, I'm not even remotely close to either stage. I'm about as far as you can get from walking. And there's a band going. And suddenly I start thinking, is this pain in my ears going to cause my eardrum to pop? Will I soon be having blood? And then it started running through my nerves. And I thought, oh my God, I'm old. But I'm not kidding. I wish I were kidding because I've been to so many concerts. I'm like, nah.

0: louder. Not the case anymore, man.
1: You know, years ago, I had a friend of mine. I had back in the late 80s, the got popular to put the really big booming basses in the cars. You remember this?
0: Okay. Your kitchen window.
1: This guy had a little Honda hatchback Accord Civic thing. And I mean, I know that when the booming basses hit, it just kind of bounced it off the ground. It was so bad. And so I remember getting in there, and not only was it booming basses, but it was just screaming loud. And I remember reaching down in the seat and holding my ears going, I know I'm going to be deaf from this in later years of life. And that's when I'm kind of thinking, you know, maybe it might not be a bad thing to take care of your hearing. Well, getting old stinks, I understand.
0: Well, you can ask Vanetti, because during COVID, he witnessed this. He would pull up to the house, he and Dave Jennings both. It'd be the morning, and I would be working out, and I would crank the Iron Maiden, the Saxon, the AC/DC. I love listening to metal while I work out. And it's cranked all the way up, and I still do that. But, man, it was literally hurting my eardrums. So I guess if it's an age-related thing, I've gotten it now.
1: Yeah, that's right. You're too old, fella.
0: I do want to give props out to Louisville Metro Safe and LMPD, Louisville Fire EMS, all the traffic workers, all of the employees at Danny Wimmer Presents, and quite frankly, all of the festival goers, my fellow loudmouths, because we basically had a city, 60,000-70,000 people every single day. I don't know about last night. I haven't talked with anyone, but I know up until yesterday, zero arrest. As a matter of fact, over the past, I believe, 5 years, only one arrest in the past 5 years.
1: That's very good. And what was the attendance, by the way? I didn't hear.
0: What's that?
1: What was the attendance? Did they say?
0: I have not gotten the numbers on that, and I think they wait until after the fourth day, and then they release totals on that. So I would expect we'll find out today or tomorrow at some point. I think it's astonishing the job that Louisville Metro Safe and all of our first responders do, and as long with Danny Wimmer Presents, and all, getting down to even the people helping you park. We're basically putting up a small city for 4 days. And I was telling Scott Fitzgerald, the strain that this must put on our resources, but yet they lace up, the men and women do, and they're 20-hour days most of the days, a lot of them. And even the top brass, the Jody Mimans, the Kelly Jones, the, you know, you name it, they're taking a brunt of it and taking 20, 21-hour days too.
1: Yeah, with everything that was going on out there, I don't think we had any problems. I went to Bloomington to watch Western Kentucky and Indiana, but I was kind of monitoring things back here, and everything was good. We had a UofL football game. We had Churchill Downs. We had Louder Than Life. Let's see how many other things we can put in one centralized area.
0: I know you were telling me, because I wasn't aware of that. I'm about the dumbest guy at the station. I'm walking out the door. Gus Allen Thursday says, hey, have fun. And remember, Saturday, Churchill Downs, UofL game. I said, well, that night UofL game? He says, no. You informed me it's a 3:30 UofL game.
1: Yeah.
0: And then Churchill Downs, I said, hey, is there any way we can get a flea market going on top of this? Because, man, but somehow, and I got to tell you, even on that day, that was Saturday, and I was running a little bit late. I like to get out there about 10:30 or 11. I usually go on the air about noon for WQMF on these days. But I drove out there a little bit late. I think I left the house around 11. And, man, even with all three of those things going on, it was a breeze getting in. And
1: that's pretty good.
0: Yeah,
1: that is amazing, because it's all centralized right there. You know, even on a UofL game day, it takes some of the strain out there. So for all that going on, that's great that everything moved quickly.
0: Stick around. More on the way. 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

0: let's have some fun. On a Monday, I hope you lived it up this weekend. We have an incredible show for you tonight on the world famous Jesse Kelly Show. So much good stuff to get to. We're going to open up here in just a couple minutes talking about communists, their commitment to the cause. How deep does it go? There's an amazing story about some commie who sent her daughter into commie schools, into the Lion's Den. We'll get to that in a minute. We have Medal of Honor Monday coming up an hour from now. We have example after example after example. There are new ones every single day about how foreign groups are simply pillaging the United States of America with the aid of other foreigners we bring in here. All that great news, bad news. There's even going to be some Israel talk. That's always spicy. Oh, and did I forget? An hour and a half from now, my buddy Buck Sexton is going to join us to talk about some things. All that, emails, so much more coming up tonight on the world famous Jesse Kelly Show. Now, I want to rewind just a little bit. The name may ring a bell. Maybe you know exactly who she is, depending on how politically involved you are and how long you've been involved. But Nicole Hannah Jones, you ever heard of her? If you haven't, let's rewind just a little bit. When the, I guess we'll call it, I always hated the term woke, but it's so commonplace now, I'll use it. When the modern cultural Marxist / woke era was getting cranked into overdrive. Think the George Floyd protest, like that period of time when it was getting cranked into overdrive. Communists across the United States of America in different walks of life recognize that period of time as a period of time where they can absolutely go all in with whatever their goals would be. For instance, I'll get to Nicole Hannah Jones in a moment. For instance, policing. You know already, because we talk about it all the time, we don't have to go over it over and over and over again. Communists want violent crime. It's hard for normal people to accept. They don't understand it. Communists want people raped. They want people murdered. They want people robbed. The Soviets did the same thing. Communists have always done this. During the revolutionary phase, they want to destabilize society, and violent crime is a great way to do that. Democrats are not soft on crime. They want rape and murder, period. All right. They've wanted that for a long time. But in America, in general, this is a general statement here, in America, people like law enforcement. Not an individual cop. Everybody sneers at the cop who pulls you over for going 56 in a 45. Not that, but in general, if you want to move to a place or something like that, you want cops there. That's been the general feeling in America. And so because that's been the general feeling in America, people have forever only let this anti-cop stuff get up to a certain point, and then they said, okay, no more. Even in major urban areas, this even applied to blue areas for the longest time. New York, Minneapolis, LA, you name it. Yeah, they'll let you do your anti-cop activism a little bit, and maybe this guy will get fired and moved around, but no, we're not cutting the police department's budget. No, we're not sending a bunch of cops to prison. What? No, we're not doing that. There was always a line, right? There was always a wall there. Well, the St. George Floyd riots allowed all those people who'd been hot on that issue for a long time, it allowed them to break down and break through that wall. It was an opportunity for them to put more rapists and murderers on the streets, and they did. And to this day, police departments like the Minneapolis Police Department have never recovered, ever. They're at like half staff. I forget what the latest numbers are. They've never come back ever. Okay. So that was one example of this woke era, this cultural Marxist era. But another example was education. And again, I come back to it because this was such a huge justification for it. The St. George Floyd riots presented an opportunity to the communists in our country who have wanted more communism in the education system. More America sucks in the curriculum. White people suck. Christianity sucks. This country should burn. It's a country of colonizers and enslavers and black people build America, that kind of insane crap. Well, those people have been making gains for years in the education system, but once again, just like the cops, there was always a line. There was always a wall. Hey, you could only push that so far. My history teachers, I remember them because I went to public school. We didn't have money for private school, anything like that. I went to public school. I look back now and I can tell you for a fact they were Democrats. Almost universally, they were Democrats. But I had to kind of pick up on that. They could mention a little thing here or little thing there, a little subtle insult of the Republican, maybe a little subtle compliment of the Democrat, but they can't hang a tranny flag in the classroom. Again, there was always a line. There was always a wall. You could only push that so far. But the St. George Floyd riots, the peak woke era, presented these people with an opportunity to tear that wall down and put more disgusting, hateful, demonic communist stuff in American schools than you can possibly imagine. And one of, if not, I don't even want to say one of, the chief architect of that movement, her name is Nicole Hannah Jones. New York Times, Nicole Hannah Jones. She came up with something called the 1619 Project. The 1619 Project. You want to hear a little bit of Nicole Hannah Jones with Brian Stelter? Chris has a clip for you here. Go ahead.
1: I think we're going to look back someday and say, wait, they tried to ban the 1619 Project. Like we're going to look back. It's going to make no sense in 30 or 40 years. But is this just the white lash in another form, Nicole? Just, you know, some white Americans afraid to deal with the reality, so they don't want to hear it, so they try to ban it, and then someday their kids are going to laugh it off.
2: I mean, I don't know. I think that this is a particularly dangerous moment because there's one thing to have right-wing media saying they don't like the 1619 Project, they don't agree with the 1619 Project, but it's quite something else to have politicians from state legislators down to school boards actually making prohibitions against teaching a work of American journalism or really any of these other texts. The fact that we are all talking about this fake controversy called critical race theory really speaks to how successful the public propaganda campaign has been. I don't think it's just about, you know, scared white parents. It's about a politician savvily stoking racial resentment in response, I think, to the global protest last year.
0: We got it. Okay, so what happened? She came up with this 1619 Project, and the general idea behind it, in case you're wondering what 1619 is, that's really the year America and its enslavement started, and that's when black people began to build America. It's just a whole bunch of ahistorical commie gobbledygook. Now, this wasn't an article on the back page of the New York Times in the Sunday paper, an article you never read. This thing went off like wildfire. And this thing got injected into hundreds, if not thousands, of school curriculums across the United States of America. To use a term we've used before, this broke containment. You know, you see so many political arguments. You probably get involved in so many political arguments online. But what about Carl Schmitt? Have you read the works of Hayek and all that other stuff? Those are nerdy political arguments you and I get into online. Normal people don't know who any of those people are. This is one of those things that broke containment. It went everywhere. And by the way, it's not done. It's still in certain areas woven into the curriculum American children are taught in schools. There are schools, especially in blue areas across this country, where K through 12 kids will walk in and they will learn how bad this country sucks for 12 years. It's not like it's gone. Now, that was her in that clip complaining because the right finally woke up to it and started to push back, and it did get stopped in many different areas, but Nicole Hannah Jones was the leading voice by a mile for this anti-American curriculum that is now being taught in American schools. Now, here's the thing. Nicole Hannah Jones, she's a mother. You know that? She has a child. How committed, though, was Nicole Hannah Jones to the communist revolution? I'll tell you in just a moment. We'll have a talk about education and culture and things like that. Before I tell you that, let me ask you, this weekend, it's Monday, we're all dragging our butts into work. Well, you're probably home from work by now. This weekend, did something hurt on your body? Or even worse, is there something you would have done this weekend, but you didn't because it would have hurt you? 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We'll be back.

0: It is the Jesse Kelly Show on a wonderful Monday. Remember, you can email the show your love, your hate, your death threats, jesse@jessekellyshow.com. So this 1619 project writer, this Nicole Hannah Jones, this leading voice in getting disgusting demonic communism woven into American schools, I do have to give her credit. I don't know if that's the right word. I guess I'll say this. She believes what she says, and she practices what she preaches, up to and including her purposely putting her own child in one of these broken urban schools in Brooklyn, up to the point her child can't get an education and resents her for it. Oh, she wrote an article about the decision she made. Oh, she has regrets. I just wanted to drive home for you this fact, the fact that we've talked about many times before. There's evidence all over the place. Whatever role a communist has in life will be secondary to the communist revolution. Whether that role is being a teacher, an FBI agent, an actor, a general, a president, a writer, a mother. It will all be secondary to the communist revolution, up to and including taking your own daughter and throwing her in the zoo. Throwing her into a school where there are so many fights, the teachers don't even grade the papers. Your child is crying out for some sort of a safe, peaceful learning environment, but you are so committed to the communist revolution, you throw her in the zoo anyway. Have fun, honey. It's for the best. That's how committed the communist is to his demonic revolution. And that actually brings me to this, to the education system, the disparities in the education system. I saw this when I want to give him credit. Mark Porter McGee is the one who put this out. It's a statistic that he grabbed from the Center for Economic Security and Opportunity. And here's what it boils down to. The U.S. schools serving low income and non-white communities get more money per pupil, not less, and have for a long time. So just qualify that. If there is some poor school district, we'll call it poor New York urban school district. Not very many white kids in there. Maybe it's all black. Maybe it's a mix of black and Latino. It doesn't matter. That doesn't matter. But if there's a poor district in a blue area, the communists will constantly tell you that they are underfunded. They're underfunded. We're shorting these kids. These kids, we're not giving them the best. We need more money. We need more money. But they have more money. In many cases, most cases, they have far, far more money than that suburban school per pupil when it comes down to it. So if that's the case, just walk with me here. If that's the case, if I want to build a school and I want to build an education system and I have $100 million and you want to do the same in a different area, but you only have $50 million, how's it humanly possible, if we're going to follow along with the understanding that you get what you pay for, how is it humanly possible that your school with $50 million could produce better educational outcomes than my school in $100 million? And keep in mind, let's remember what the money actually buys. It's not just the building in a good sprinkler system. That means I have more money to hire teachers. So I should have the best, right? That means I have more money for the things that kids use to learn. My kids in my $100 million school, every single one of them every year gets issued a brand new laptop. All sorts of fancy software and things like that on there, helping them learn. You, your $50 million budget, there's no laptops. Maybe your senior year, you'll get one for a semester. There's no laptops. But if that's the case, My kids have laptops. I can pay my teachers more. I have a bigger building, fancier building. If that's the case, then what accounts for the fact that these urban schools are a disaster and they have been for years? Kids are graduating all the time and they can't read. I forget that stat. I'm gonna give you a stat. Do not quote me on this because it's been a long time. It was something like 9% of graduates in Baltimore's public schools could read at a certain level. And I forget what the level was, like sixth or seventh grade level. We have most kids, legions of kids in these areas graduating high school and they can't read. They can't form a sentence. What accounts for that if the money is there? What accounts for that if you have the 100 million and I only have 50 million? Well, I guess it's time to have an uncomfortable conversation because it's not about the money. It's about something else. Hang on. Finding the right person to hire is such a chore anymore. It's such a chore because so many people have checked out of the workforce. 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
12: It is the Jesse Kelly Show on a magnificent, wonderful Monday, 30 minutes away from Medal of Honor Monday, 1 hour away from speaking to my buddy Buck Sexton, who you well know. That'll be a good time. Back to our discussion here. If these low income, non-white urban schools get more money per pupil, and they have been getting more money per pupil for a long time, what accounts for the fact that the educational outcomes are so much freaking worse? Well, let's talk. You know, I've told you before I started doing this 8 years ago, the job I had before that, on top of many other jobs, was I was an RV salesman. I found that job on Craigslist because I was desperate for money. I'm not even kidding. And I end up, I'm a salesman in the Dallas area, Dallas, Texas area. It was north of Dallas in Denton, Texas, but Dallas area, I was an RV salesman. Eventually, because I was pretty good at it, I guess, they came to me and they said, hey, we're opening a big store down in the Houston area. We'd like it if you would go be the sales manager of that store. Well, like any other ambitious man, family, wife, kids, I want to be able to afford Red Lobster. I said, sure, money's right. Money was right. Good to go. I'll go down and do it. Now, that meant that we had to move. We had to move to an area, Houston area, we were completely unfamiliar with. Got two boys, as you well know. What did we look for? Now, stop for a second before I go into a fairly obvious point. Keep in mind that it's not just me who likes to eat good food. Ob may be a weird health freak, but Ob likes to eat good food. You know what Ob loves more than anything in the world? A good concert. She's one of these musical people where music just kind of speaks to her. She wants to go to a good concert. So if I like to eat out, Ob likes a good concert, why didn't we move to downtown Houston? Why? That's where the concerts are. A good comedy show, great food every 15 feet. Why didn't we move there? You already know the answer to it. We didn't even consider it because of the schools. When we looked at this area where we could move, there was one thing we looked for first. Schools. What are the school rating? Schools. What are the schools? What are the good schools? What are the bad schools to avoid? Schools. That's why people move to the burbs in rural America. Okay? What happens in inner cities then? Well, here's what happens. The parent situation at home sucks. It's not universal, obviously, but the numbers do not lie. In urban blue areas, and yes, I realize those are often minority areas, we do not have solid two-parent homes that prioritize being a good person. I'm not even talking about prioritizing education. It's not like my parents were going over algebra with me when I was a kid. But we do not have parents who prioritize raising good children. So the good children who go to those urban schools are stuck surrounded by scumbags because the scumbags have parents who are scumbags. And that's, of course, what they're raising. And that's why it takes metal detectors and God knows what else. And you have to stop grading the papers. Otherwise, everyone would fail. And so it's this never-ending spiral of failure. My point in all this is real education is at home, no matter where you send your child to school. And if you're looking for a good school, you know what the biggest priority should be? The other homes in the area, because that's the real school. The home is what is going to determine the quality of the child that goes to school with your son and your daughter and you. As a parent, you're the one that will determine what kind of child and student your kid is going to be. It can be the biggest, nicest school in the world with a fancy laptop and you can't have a diamond crusted everything. And if it's a school with a bunch of broken dirtball homes, if that's the parenting situation, that nice building ain't worth a daggone thing. That school's going to be a war zone. And on the flip side, it can be a crappy one-room schoolhouse in rural Texas that doesn't even have air conditioning. But if the 50 kids who go to that one-room schoolhouse all come from solid two-parent homes where the kids are taught respect and values, those kids are going to get a better education. School is at home. Whether or not you homeschool, whether you send your kids to private school or public school or charter school, it doesn't matter where your kids attend school. School is at home. When they go to a school, all that is, that's downstream of the schooling they already received at the house. And again, that is not me telling you, you have to teach your kids Spanish and algebra at home. I'm not saying that at all. But if you raise your kids to be wonderful, respectful people, and the other parents in your child's school do that with their kids, you'll have a better school. And no one wants to have that conversation. You could pour endless, endless amounts of money in these poor inner city schools, and it won't do a daggone thing because mom's on crack and dad ran out when he was 5 years old, and it's just a complete disaster. And you could take that 10-year-old kid who's only ever known instability and violence. You could take that kid and put him in the nicest school with the highest paid teachers, and he'll still stab one of them. We have a culture problem. That's a fact. Education is at home. But the problem is the people in power in this country, most definitely Democrats, and honestly, lots of the Republicans, they don't want to have that conversation that I just had with you, because that conversation gets awfully uncomfortable. There will almost always be accusations, or that's racism or something along those lines. It doesn't matter. It's coming. The second you start talking about this, it's coming. The only thing they do is try to throw money at the problem so no one will discuss the actual problem. You know why Baltimore school kids can't read when they graduate? Because the parents suck. That's why. It's not more complicated than that. And I said all this just to drive home this fact. We have to have these uncomfortable conversations about culture because they really are everything. I mean, I brought up private schools. Why is it that even kind of a crappy low-end private school that parents have to pay for, why is it almost always a better education, better test scores, better everything else? Because at that kind of a place, you're full of kids whose parents cared enough to do something. They cared enough to do something. It's not a daycare. It's a financial sacrifice for them. They have to give something up. Therefore, it shows you the care the parents have at home. But you can't have that talk. You have to pretend like everything else is the problem instead of the actual problem. The quality of your child's school will not be based on the teachers or the budget or the laptops. The quality of your child's school will be determined by the parents of the children who attend that school. It's a fact. All right. Let's do a couple emails before we get to some ugly immigration things. 60 Minutes did a story on data centers. And there's a couple tidbits from this story that they're really, really good. Basically, the gist of the story was communities across the country are complaining about the data centers they have, and they're saying we don't want a new data center, but the data centers are getting built anyway. The city councils are approving them anyway. What accounts for that? We'll do some emails, then we'll discuss that. Before we do emails, let's do this. Let's make sure that you have energy. I'm talking about real energy, not caffeinated energy. I love a cup of coffee myself. But the energy to do things after work, after school. Where are you at 5, 6 o'clock? Are you bubbly, feeling good? Hey, we should go dancing. No, not dancing. Do something fun. Or are you out of gas, done, and counting the seconds until you go to bed? If you're out of gas, I want you to know that's normal. It's very common in America now, and it's normal because we don't have testosterone right now. We are chugging estrogen, the T levels are dropping, and now men across the country are out of gas by the time they get home from work. Turn this around naturally with herbal supplements from CHOP. I, as you know, take a male vitality stack every single day. You should go and do likewise. CHOQ, chuck.com/Jesse. That's chuck.com/Jesse. We'll be back.
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0: am going to. Even this November, I'm going to vote straight ticket R. I'm going to drag as many friends as I can, straight ticket R. I'm going to do the work to walk up that mountain for you so you can get elected and so the communists don't. However, if I'm walking up that mountain for you and you go grab 10 full sandbags and drop them in my rucksack as I'm walking up that mountain for you, making my trek harder, you better believe, pal, you're going to hear it from me as you're dropping them in my pack. That's the best way I can explain it. Did that lay it out clearly for you? I'm voting GOP because they're the lesser of two evils, and that's all we have. And frankly, that's all we're ever going to have because politicians and political parties generally suck. I know the communists will try to put my country to the torch as fast as possible. I'll get some GOPers who are kind of protecting it, at least trying to, and that's the best we can get. Welcome to adulthood. The lesser of two evils is what we have. So I'm going to put in the work. I am going to walk up that mountain, but I'm not your slave. I don't work for you. If you're a politician or a political party who wants my vote, if you don't pass the Save America Act, you just drop some sandbags in my rucksack. Now I'm working with a lack of motivation with the people I'm trying to get to the polls. And guess what? When you drop in those No Save America Act things in my rucksack, you're going to hear it from me. You bet you are. What else? National average of $6.50 a gallon for diesel fuel. You just took 1,000 sandbags and dropped them in my rucksack. I didn't say I'm not going to climb the mountain anymore. I'm still going to climb to the top of that mountain. You better believe you're hearing it from me, Jack, if you're dropping those sandbags in my pack. Now, look, I look at these things. Why am I voting GOP? Headline, 16 months of zero border releases and a crackdown on illegal alien voting. That's a headline from PJ Media. 16 months. Do you remember? I know you do because we talked about it. Do you remember when 14,000 Haitians showed up on the border of the United States of America? Showed up right across the river, right on the border. Do you remember what the evil demonic Biden administration did? They waited until it was nighttime and they just brought all of them in the country. They're in your country right now. They're going to school with your kids, eating your cats. That's what the Biden administration did. The Trump administration would never. Huh? Headline, prosecutors zero in on John Brennan's role in the Trump-Russia collusion narrative. Is John Brennan in prison yet? Nope, he's not. Maybe he won't ever be. In fact, he probably won't ever be. John Brennan used his position as director of the Central Intelligence Agency to work for Democrats and against Republicans. That should come with a life sentence without the possibility of parole. Now, that's not going to happen, but in the very least, something's happening. Even if it all gets not guilty and it all gets washed away, he's still going to be crushed with legal fees. It's something. I play this. Look, this guy is a Homeland Security advisor. He wouldn't have got a job with Joe Biden.
1: No, real mothers, real fathers whose kids were murdered, brutally, viciously murdered by illegal aliens who had no right to be here. They didn't belong here. They aren't American. They have no right. They are trespassing in our country. And Biden and the Democrats and every Democrat in the House and Senate voted to let them in. They knew these kids would get murdered. They knew these children would get raped. And they didn't care. How can you vote for that? How can you support that? Look at the images from a few years ago. Millions of people streaming across the border. The Biden administration sent forklifts to rip up fence from Texas to let them in. And now kids are dead. Now their parents, the only place they can go to see their children is a cemetery. and you're going to sit out this election? President Trump, what he did on that border and in our cities

0: with this Homeland Security Task Force, with this public safety initiatives, with drug seizures at the border, is saving tens and ultimately hundreds of thousands of lives.
1: That's what you get now. With communists, well, you know what you got. You know what they're doing. In fact, we even have some audio about what they're doing. But we have to do Medal of Honor Monday first. Next.

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